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5: So,

That was Day In, Day Out by XTC off of their 1979 album, Drums and Wires. And Friday is heaven, but Monday can be heaven too when you're listening to CJSW 90.9. How's it going, everybody? My name is John, and welcome to this week's edition of Riding Pine, a.k.a. Music to Get Benched By. We got a great show for you guys here today. What you heard at the top is a little taste of what you hear from the rest of the show. Kind of like a bit of an indie groove thing going on for the next 60 minutes. We hear from such bands as Calgary's own Beta Boys with their new album, Daniel Romano and the Outfit, Happy Mondays, and La Portuaria out of Argentina. You'll hear later on the show. We're going to jump right back into the music. Coming up next out of Sheffield, England, this is Forget Me Not by Orchidelia. 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Stay tuned.

CJSW 90.9, welcome back to Riding Pine, a.k.a. the pessimist guide to looking on the bright side. We're going to throw you back through what you just heard. What just finished off was Beta Boys, Calgary's own Beta Boys with Lorraine. This is the closing track off of their brand new album, The Great Pretenders. And if you're loving Beta Boys and need to get out of the house and see them live, you can see them June 20th during Sled Island Fest. They will be playing in the parking lot of 88 Brewing. Shout out the Super Saturation beer. Love these guys. They're amazing. It'll always make me giggle that their background picture on Spotify is them in the Canyon Meadows Theater. Yeah, the cheap theater down south. Will always make me giggle. That place has not changed since the 80s. Before that was Shakes by Dr. Goldfoot and the Bikini Machine off of the album of the same name. This is a small band out of Chicago. They are named after the 1965 spy parody movie, Dr. Goldfoot and the Bikini Machine. Kind of a cult classic because it stars Vincent Price. Kind of like a precursor to Austin Powers, parodies Dr. No and Goldfinger, the original James Bond movies. But fun fact, their drummer, Matt Palmer, moonlights as a beer league hockey goalie, which I think tracks, you know. Goalies are kind of the drummers anyways of hockey teams, aren't they? They're weird. They're weird guys. But before that, at the very top, was Forget Me Not by Orchidelia. He's a new band out of Sheffield, England. A five-piece band. They take a lot of inspiration from a lot of 60s bands like, you know, Beatles, Beach Boys, and The Birds. And quoting from their website, they hope to shake the world, heal the blind, and cure leprosy. Well, I don't know about that. If there's any blind people out there listening who suddenly see the light of day, let me know. But, you know, they're good otherwise. I don't know if they're going to cure the blind, but one can hope anyways. How's it going, though? Hope you guys are enjoying the show. Hope you guys are enjoying this beautiful Monday night here in Calgary, Alberta. Finally, we are into the spring season. Fingers crossed, praying, knock on wood. Shouldn't have said anything. It'll be good. I'm glad we're finally out of the snow and crap and everything. It's basically summer, honestly. I'm ready for summer at this point. Like, it's just going to be good. It's going to be a good time. But hopefully you guys are having a good time, too. Make sure to hit us up on the CJSW text line. That is 403-220-3991. 403-220-3991. Let us know how it's going. Let us know how you're liking these NHL playoffs. Rest in peace to the Philadelphia Flyers. They were swept in four games by the Carolina Hurricanes. Currently, Chicago's not making the playoffs. Are you kidding? Currently, the Colorado Avalanche and the Minnesota Wild are playing halfway through the second period. Minnesota is up 1-0, trying to catch Colorado in that series. And my two favorite teams, the Buffalo Sabres and the Montreal Canadiens. You know how some people say at a sports game, you just hope that both teams have fun? That's how I'm feeling with this series. It is. Montreal is winning 2-1 in the series. They play tomorrow night at 5. I'm just hoping both teams have fun. I mean, you know, I can't say anything. Buffalo has sucked forever, and now they're good. And Montreal, the second you're downtown Montreal for more than like 10 seconds, you're a Habs fan for life. So I'm hoping for the best for both teams. But I haven't been to Montreal in a while. Where I have been, though, is High River, Alberta. I've been into High River a lot in the past few months. Don't ask me why. It's a long story. But I'm kind of liking it. It's very great. It's a very small town. Very, very charming. Very quiet. And you know who else loves High River, or rivers in general, is David Byrne and Talking Heads. Coming up next, off of their 1984 Stop Making Sense tour video, this is Take Me to the River Live by the Talking Heads. 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Stay tuned.

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That was Preservers of the Pearl by Daniel Romano and The Outfit off of his brand new album of the same name. Welcome back to Riding Pine, where we are pulling muscles that you've never even heard of. We're going to run you back through that set, but actually before we do that, happy late Mother's Day. We're off by one day, but hopefully you guys took some time to celebrate everything your mom does for you yesterday. If your mom isn't around to celebrate, hopefully you're celebrating a friend's mom or someone else in your life that you can respect all the hard work they put in, because, you know, my mom's put in a lot of work with me, maybe more than I wish she did, but, you know, moms are great. And, you know, even if you don't know any moms, hopefully you just had a great Sunday. You know, that's all I can wish for. But yes, that was Preservers of the Pearl by Daniel Romano. And The Outfit, this is their brand new album, Preservers of the Pearl. Daniel Romano out of Welland, Ontario. Yes, home of Dan Girardi and Paul Bissonnette. This guy's pretty good, you know. He's been around. He's won a couple of Junos, got a lot of nominations. He's getting his name out there, you know. Good for him. Good to get Welland on the map. Fun fact about Welland, though. The very first scene of the 1979 movie Meatballs, which was Bill Murray's film debut, was filmed in Welland, Ontario, in the now destroyed Seaway Mall in front of a Kmart. Yeah, this was 1979, back when Kmart was in Canada. But, you know, fun to know. I love all the little fun facts about all the tiny little towns in Ontario. I swear to God, you'll hear about a town, you've never heard of it before, then you find out there's a million people living there, and, you know, Stephen Stamkos was there. I'm talking about Sarnia, of course. No one's ever been to Sarnia, Ontario. But yeah, that's Daniel Romano. Before that was El Animal Humano by La Portuaria off of their brand new album La Vida en la Tierra. And yes, in case you didn't pick up, these guys are from Buenos Aires, Argentina. This is actually their first album since 2008. Yeah, they've been around for a while. They're kind of a groundbreaking band in Argentina. They've been around since the 90s, and they kind of broke tradition a lot. They had a very different sound at the time. They sort of went with more of a rock, world music kind of vibe. It was very different back in the time, I'm going to assume so from what I've read, at least. I wasn't alive in Argentina in the 90s, so I'm just going to have to assume. But they're great. I love them. They're very funky sound. They have had the same frontman, Diego Frankel, since their debut. He's been the only one since their break from 2008 to now. But they're great. You should definitely give them a listen. Before that, we had All Love by The Herd Eye. These guys are out of San Francisco, kind of a funk rock jazz fusion type beat. It's formed from a very long-standing partnership between one Paul Schneider on the trumpet and vocals, and on the drums and as the producer, you had Atma Anur. These guys have been long-standing friends. They took a bit of a break. Anur had moved to Europe, but during COVID, they rekindled their friendship and brought us this. And it's pretty funky. I'm a big fan. Before that, and of course, at the top, was Take Me to the River, the live version by Talking Heads, originally sung by Al Green. It was a very personal song of mine. This is the first Talking Heads song I ever heard way back in the day. My grandparents had one of those singing fish, like the Billy Bass. You press the button and it sings, and it was Take Me to the River. And that burned in my brain for years to come until I found out about the Talking Heads. But, of course, this was originally by Al Green, covered on their 1978 album. This is their second album, More Songs About Buildings and Food. Fun fact, David Byrne did not want to do this song at all. He did not want to record this song, but his partner in crime, Brian Eno, eventually convinced him, and I think we're all the better for it. This was the version off of their 1984 concert film, Stop Making Sense, and, of course, it's a classic. It's just absolutely amazing. But hopefully you guys are having a great Monday evening here in Calgary, Alberta. As always, thank you so much for tuning in. You could have been doing anything else on a Monday night. You could have been playing basketball. You could have been watching, what was that movie? Dr. Goldfoot and the Bikini Machine. But you're listening to CJSW and supporting local community radio. And for that, you are the best person alive. Now, I will say, I'll admit, I had kind of a hard time putting together this week's run of music. Normally, how I do it is just kind of the vibe I'm feeling, what I've been listening to over the week, and then I'll, you know, sprinkle some other stuff in, some things that I find really interesting. But since the Michael Jackson movie came out, I've really only been listening to Michael Jackson. It's just stuck in my head. Sorry, collecting my thoughts. 10 of his songs are on the Spotify Top 100 streaming
because of the movie. It is now the largest grossing biopic in America, which is, it's going to be in the world soon. It hasn't even released in China or Japan yet. And when it does, my goodness, think of the billions that are coming in. But it's just been playing nonstop. I mean, Michael Jackson's Michael Jackson. I can't really play Michael Jackson on the air. You've heard Michael Jackson. Like, usually people tune in to CJSW for something new, something fresh. And, you know, with Michael Jackson, there's not really anything like that. There's no Michael Jackson deep cuts. You can't really find a deep cut of the most famous person in history. But nonetheless, you know, driving to work when The Way You Make Me Feel comes on air, you know, I'm grooving along, I'm bopping. But I'm still hoping you guys are enjoying what I've managed to cobble together, you know. Talking Heads, of course. Beta Boys are fantastic. One of my favorite local Calgary bands. Orchidelia is pretty fantastic. And hopefully what we have coming up next for you guys, you will also find fantastic. Because it's a Monday, why not play some Happy Mondays? Yes, this is Happy Mondays and Sean Ryder. Coming up next, Wrote for Luck by those guys. Only on CJSW 90.9. Stay tuned.

That was Food Factory by Reckless Eric. Food Factory. Yeah, I think they call that a kitchen, buddy. But Reckless Eric, one of the original sort of big punk names out of England. He would be on the same label as Elvis Costello, Stiff Records, back in the day. Food Factory, this is off of his brand new EP, England Screaming. I say brand new. It's actually a selection of demos from between 1982 and 1984. But he's pretty darn good. So shout out Reckless Eric. Before that, we had Wrote for Luck by Happy Mondays. Happy Mondays, of course, famous for one Sean Ryder, who you may know as the voice of from Gorilla's Dare. Yeah, no, in the music video, that big head with noodle dancing in front, that's Sean Ryder. I also mostly know him from when he was super, super drunk. I believe it was Glastonbury, singing that song on stage with Damon Albarn. Don't think he was ever allowed back for any live performances of Dare after that, but it's pretty good. But we did cut this set short a little bit. We are at the end of our time for this hour. Thank you guys so much for tuning in to Riding Pine on this beautiful Monday night here in Calgary, Alberta. Make sure you are sticking around on CJSW 90.9. Coming up next is CJSW Originals, a collection of podcasts by our local volunteers. Looks like we have an episode of Hollywood to Homesteads discussing Alberta's film scene. And after that, very exciting, we have a brand new debut of a new podcast, Reza's, or R-E-S-A's, Real Talk, looking to talk about real estate in Calgary, which there's talking about how downtown, well, you'll have to listen. I'm not going to spoil anything. You'll just have to listen because I'm looking at the synopsis right now, and it is something, honestly, very interesting, very topical about Calgary's real estate situation right now. But that's it for us. Thank you guys so much for tuning in. Make sure also you are sticking around till 9 p.m. after CJSW Originals when the Doppler Effect comes on air. I got to go get to a pickup basketball game, so I'm going to head out. We're going to play you off into the night with one more song. This is My Dead Astronaut by Robin Hitchcock. Thank you guys very much for tuning in, and have a wonderful rest of your night.

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1: The Homesteads to Hollywood podcast is a CJSW original production funded by the Radio Meter Program Grant through the Community Radio Fund of Canada. In the spirit of respect, reciprocity, and truth, we would also like to acknowledge the traditional territories of the people of the Treaty 7 region in southern Alberta. This includes the Blackfoot Confederacy, comprising the Siksika, Piikani, and Kainai First Nations, the Tsuut'ina First Nation, and the Stoney Nakoda, which includes the Chiniki, Bearspaw, and Goodstoney First Nations. The city of Calgary, traditionally recognized by the Blackfoot name of Mokensis, is also home to the Métis Nation of Alberta, Districts 5 and 6.

0: Part 9, Feast and Famine. From Cool Runnings to The Revenant and Brokeback Mountain to The Last of Us, cinematic star power didn't just happen to Alberta. In fact, the province has a long and illustrious history in film that has developed into an internationally renowned industry. From homesteads to Hollywood, Alberta takes center stage in this 10-part exploration into how things came to be and where they're going. My name is Liam Daw.
1: And I'm Ingrid Vargas. Together we'll be peeling back the layers of Alberta's intricate film industry to answer the question, just how did we get here? There are many elements that each play their role in this ecosystem, such as a storied past, a vibrant underground, a deep talent pool in the trades, and of course, the continuous run-on blockbusters.
2: So we've become a bit of a go-to for productions, and we're part of the popular culture. You'll see references to Calgary in various different speeches given at the Oscars.
3: You're in Canada, right?
4: Yes. Beautiful Calgary, Alberta.
3: Calgary, Alberta.
5: And putting an amazing crew together up in Calgary and giving us brilliant directors to work with.
6: I did the same thing.
7: You did?
5: No.
6: In Calgary.
5: No,
6: watching
5: Calgary.
6: Ted Lasso.
8: It was 6 months in Calgary. Mm. And there was, like, beautiful mountains and lakes.
9: You've been shooting up in Northern Calgary. What's it like up there when you're filming?
7: In Calgary?
10: Yeah.
7: Oh, my God, have you been to Model Milk?
10: You've called me. I've been to Model Milk.
7: It's the place.
9: I've never been. What should I do there? What do? Go on hikes?
8: Riding around on those bird scooters and, like, trying to find, like, the best ribs in Calgary.
2: You could even see a joke about a project shooting in Calgary in a Simpsons episode.
11: Is there anything you want to tell anyone? Any inaccuracies or blatant lies?
12: The scene we said is New York is actually downtown Calgary.
2: I think over the last 10 years, Calgary's established itself as a go-to jurisdiction that's different from all the other jurisdictions.
0: If you've been listening to this podcast from the start, you probably have a good understanding about Alberta's film industry and its rich history. Over the years, the province has ridden the highs, lows, ebbs, and flows of the business up until now, where, particularly in southern Alberta, the region has more cultural relevance than ever when it comes to the big screen.
1: And that isn't an accident either. Alberta has seen several different golden eras of filmmaking come and go. And although the industry has constantly been in a state of flux, there are many who have devoted their careers to helping the region live up to its potential.
2: My name's Damien Petty. I'm an international vice president for IATSE. I'm also the president of Local 212 in Calgary. And I started as a stagehand, and that's how I joined IATSE. But I also worked as a grip for the motion picture industry. I worked a couple seasons on Honey, I Shrunk the Kids. But I've been the president of Local 212 for 26 years now. I was first elected in 1998, and so I've been re-elected 9 times. So IATSE stands for the International Alliance of Theatrical Stage Employees. It is the oldest and largest union in the entertainment industry. It started in New York in 1893 with a group of stagehands, and it grew to be over 400 local unions representing stagehands, scene shop employees, and motion picture. The motion picture side of the union grew rapidly from the 1920s until present day. It's a very large company globally. So what we're seeing is we're seeing massive growth in areas where the jobs are moving to in the industry. There's a lot more jobs in post-production animation and VFX present day than there were, say, 10 years ago. But we still see a need for a production crew to work on projects.
13: I'm Valerie Hsu. I am a utility sound working in the film industry. I started film school actually here in Calgary in 2008. I got my first job in October of 2010 on Heartland as a trainee. Did some few daily calls after that and been working pretty regularly ever since. The very first day I had on set ever, I was called on as a day call on a Hallmark series, or no, it's a Hallmark movie, I believe. It was called The 19th Wife. And I started on that, you know, they told me to come in for the day. It was actually funny because they asked me if I was available on a random Thursday. I was like, I'll move everything in a way to make this work. I want to come in. I want to have my first day on set. And they're like, great, we're going to start work at 2:30 in the afternoon, so be expected to stay late. And I was like, okay. So I was like, okay, an average film day, at my understanding, is about 12 hours. So maybe I'll work until 3 in the morning or something like that. I was definitely driving home during sunrise, and I think it was about 6 a.m, but because it was my first day on set, I was having the best day. I was like, everything, you know, just bright-eyed. Oh, and the advantage of working nights is that you get to drive home in the sunrise. I never see the sunrise. And now, like 13 years later, I was like, a night shoot. I did not have a lot of knowledge of film in Alberta in general. Even when I applied to school, I just thought it was something that would be cool. And I saw it more even as just something to do as an independent or as a hobby. And while we were in film school, it was actually during the writer's strike. So things were quite slow here in Alberta and across North America. And so we had a lot of industry professionals coming in telling us not to expect work. A lot of them were like, it's the worst it's been in 20 years.
2: Well, it's a long history in the film industry. I will say that for the first 20 years in this job, it was an extreme feast or famine situation. The work would come in cycles. Often it would be seasonal. Projects would come in to utilize our landscapes and our long days of sunshine. The industry's changed, though.
1: In the film business, it seems like the only real constant is change. For a long time, Alberta has been at the mercy of the boom or bust cycle. While much of that can be attributed to the seasonal nature of climate extremes, what it really comes down to is economic incentive and infrastructure, something that the province didn't offer much of until recently.
0: Even with those signature vistas and beautiful backdrops Alberta is known for, production companies tend to follow money and or studio space. With this in mind, the provincial government funded 63 acres of world-class indoor staging for Southeast Calgary in 2016, known currently as Rocky Mountain Studios. This was a significant step towards securing large productions, but as Damien notes, the biggest changes for Alberta's film industry came through a new approach to policy.
2: Alberta didn't really get into the game properly until March of 2021, when the provincial government removed the cap, which limits the size of budgets that can shoot. So we used to have a $10 million cap, which meant that that's the maximum amount of a tax credit you could get. When that was removed, that's when we saw really large projects like The Last of Us. Currently, there's a Netflix project that's very large called The Abandons, and a number of other episodic projects. Fargo shot 4 of its seasons in Alberta, for example.
7: Seriously? Do you want a towel? Or
14: does my discussing matters of state in moist repose bother you?

0: Now, what is it you wanted to discuss?
1: Well, like I said, we're new in town.
2: We thought we'd come open the collegial dialogue. Maybe let you know we're looking into the practices of your office.
3: Very unorthodox practices, possibly illegal.
0: Illegal, according to who? Maybe you weren't paying attention, but I am the law around here.
3: So you said.
4: Well, you often hear individuals taking credit for landing shows. I don't agree with that worldview. I think that the reason a project comes is a multitude of reasons, ranging from the exchange rate of the dollar to the availability of locations, the availability of crew and sound stages, the timing and available of actors. Even some A-list actors can determine where a project shoots. If you're a powerful enough actor and you want to shoot in a certain city, you can refuse. And in our early days, we had that happen. There's the overall costs, the availability of office space, on and on. So I think it's a combination of things. But the largest piece is the incentives. I think when the government, in the case of HBO and The Last of Us, I absolutely think that when the government removed the cap, and that was the single largest factor, I would say, in making Southern Alberta very desirable to people who are budgeting projects.
5: I mean, a lot of people worked on The Last of Us, but I was lucky enough to be one of the people on that show, and that was at the time touted to be the most expensive show ever to happen in the history of Canada, I believe they called that. You see it in, I mean, devil's in the details, you see it a lot in what they're willing to spend money on for every single detail. You see it a lot in the art department. They're paying people to work the overtime 7 days a week to get every little detail right. And there's so many scenes that we just reshot to make sure it was perfect, and you take the time. That's kind of what you get with a bigger production, is a lot of the smaller shoots are limited by what you can afford and what you buy time, as well as what equipment you have. But it felt like when you have a production that has a lot of money, they just pull out all the stops. You get the time, you get more crew, you get better equipment, and then all the details are just right. And then you take the time to make sure that it's shot exactly the way that they envisioned it and wanted it to be, so that the outcome is what you see and hopefully people are happy with.
6: It's pretty evident that many were happy with the finished product for The Last of Us. The HBO flagship went into the 2024 Emmys with 24 nominations and came away with 8 awards. Although production may have shifted to Vancouver for season 2's coastal setting, the biggest project to ever shoot in Canada made a lasting impression onto Alberta's film DNA.
7: The lengthy 11-month shoot gave members of the cast and crew plenty of time to bond with each other and also with the city. Actors like Pedro Pascal, Bella Ramsey, and Nick Offerman have been very public with their affinity for Calgary and its residents too. If you weren't familiar, Val hosts her very own program, Breaking Techniques, here at CJSW on Sunday evenings. During the Last of Us shoot, word got out to Pedro of the show's existence, and Breaking Techniques quickly gained not only a new fan, but also a guest starring co-host.
5: I work closely with the actors, so we build up a little bit of a rapport. I've never invited anyone on the show point blank, but I had been, you know, just speaking about the weekend and said that I had this radio show. I was actually telling Anna Torv about it. And Pedro had come into the cast area at that point, but he was on the phone, so I didn't know that he had heard any of that. And Anna didn't realize he was on the phone, so she's like, did you hear Val has a radio show? And he was just kind of like, oh, sorry, I'm on the phone. We're all like, oh, sorry. So I, you know, just left the area and didn't think much of it. That was probably on like a Wednesday. The following Monday, he came into the actor's tent and he was playing a song that I'd played on the show. And I was like, is this a coincidence? Why are you playing this song? And he's like, I listen to your show. We're going to listen to it every Monday. And I was like, oh, okay. And that was probably around October. And he kept being like, I want to come on your show. And this is not the first time that an actor I've worked with has said that. So I definitely take it with a grain of salt. I don't really take it seriously. And then, you know, he just kept trucking along. And it was a pretty busy show as well, so I didn't really expect much of it. And then he came up to me a day in May and he said, Jesse, you know, I think that this particular weekend is the last time I'm going to be in Calgary for a weekend, like on a Sunday. So if we're going to do the show, that's the day we have to do it. And I was like, all right, okay. I do the show every Sunday, so if you want to come, that's great. But like, honestly, I'm not expecting much. And I even had emailed, because, you know, at CJSW, we have to let the program director know if we're going to bring in a guest. And so, and I've done this before to be like, I'm not certain if this is happening. It might happen and it might be on the state, but I wouldn't advertise it because I've had things like this fall through before. And yeah, it all worked out, came on the show, and he said that it was his life's dream. And I was like, it's really great that this is working out for you, because it's working out really nicely for me. So yeah, he came by the station, We had a little dance party in the booth. We played all his favorite tracks. I told him that it was a 60-minute program, and he knows because he had been listening to it, but he had prepared about 3 hours of music that he wanted to play. And so I always wondered if I should go back and just go through, because we had organized them by list, but we did like all-time favorites, seminal favorites, and favorite songs from movies and TV. And I always wonder if I should go back and like just do a Pedro special and play the things that never made it to air.
8: 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I'm Val. I'm here to take you through the hour until 7 o'clock, playing some tunes. But this week, it is not going to be my tunes. I've got a surprise special guest here today. Do you want to introduce yourself?
9: I was going to make up a name and I couldn't think of anything. It's Pedro Pascal.
8: We can work on a fake name later. It can be your radio name.
9: No, I was going to say, this is Barack Obama.
8: Oh. Yeah, time is tight. Have anything to say about it?
9: Time is tight. I just love it. And play it and people will see why. This is so fun. This is a total bucket list thing for me. I love
8: being
9: this.
8: Here?
9: Yes.
8: Oh, God.
9: Play music, listening.
8: Pedro's pick. Pedro's pick.
9: I'd sing along, but it would ruin the hour.
8: Well, you know all the lyrics, though, so it's pretty good. I butcher pronunciations of every song title that's in another language, so I have to have you do this.
9: Lo tuyo es puro teatro. And that means, basically, you are pure theater. You're a lying, cheating son of a gun.
8: Oh, nice, nice radio. It is radio, after all.
9: I've got much guiltier pleasures. Let's just put it like that.
8: Did you want to list one? Please divulge.
9: We can go into one. After discussing the opening credit sequence of Do the Right Thing, which is what we just kind of listened to.
8: Yes.
9: The last sort of 40 seconds of the song, I was seeing Rosie Perez dancing her butt off.
8: Her tuchus.
9: Dancing her rear end off.
8: Ooh, golly, we are very radio safe here today.
9: Opening credit sequence of Do the Right Thing, which is something that I saw in the movie theater, and I remember that just blowing my mind. I'm out of breath because I was theatrically lip syncing.
8: It was amazing. Sometimes I do wish this was a live show, like a live show as in cameras and all, because it was quite a performance, I have to say. But yeah, thank you so much for joining me here at the station.
9: Thank you for having me. In general. At the best time. I will repeat, fantasy fulfillment for me. Maybe I always wanted to be a DJ. Maybe.
8: The door's open. You can just quit whatever you have next and just come here. Every Sunday you can be the new co-host.
9: All right. Sounds good. It's a good option.
8: The door's open. Just let me know. But yes, with that.
9: Keep that in mind.
8: Here is your all-time favorite appearance.
9: Bye, everybody. Thanks for listening.
8: Thank you so much. Bye.
6: While The Last of Us certainly had its time in the limelight, it was hardly the only blockbuster production filming in southern Alberta. Other big-budget episodic shows such as Under the Banner of Heaven and Black Summer both shot around Calgary in recent years, while major features like Ghostbusters Afterlife, Prey, and Jumanji, The Next Level, were in the mix as well. For the province, hosting these high-profile shoots inherently benefits the film business, but the same is true for other industries in Alberta's economy, namely the service and tourism sectors.
4: As far as I know, the businesses really benefit when that happens. They feel an immediate reaction because people are talking about them and wanting to try. In this case, it was their food. But that happens a lot. And the marketing piece and the tourism piece is massive in our industry. When Brokeback Mountain shot, for example, tourism went up in the United States because they believed that those locations were American. So the ability for a jurisdiction to market itself and for people who want to visit our beautiful part of the world, that goes up. Disney, when they first released their streaming platform, their big feature was a thing called Togo, which featured our climate and our beautiful mountains. And it was a dog sled run to Juneau, Alaska. The people who knew where it was shot wanted to see that, and tourism benefited as a result. I think Alberta in particular can benefit from that because the reason they come here is mostly our amazing locations. You look at the stuff in Ghostbusters, for example, you know, the stuff in Drumheller, all those little gullies and hoodoos and rolling hills. You can't find that anywhere else.
10: We should probably get out of here.
11: You're an adult.
10: Yeah. I'm liable.
11: You know what this means, right? Your grandfather was a Ghostbuster.
12: Yes, I'm aware.
5: have spoken to a lot of people that are interested in working in film, and especially in the kind of productions that I work on. And the first thing that I say, that it's a great job. I really enjoy my job. The highs are highs. There are low lows, but it's your life. A typical day is about a 12-hour shooting day, but that is outside of your driving time, which is in Alberta. Typically, we're driving to a ranch or we're driving to the mountains. That's about, you know, 45 an hour away. And then that doesn't account for the general crew call, which is when things are just meant to go. Everything's meant to go. But a lot of departments need time before that go time to prep for that. So you're looking at, you know, a 12-hour shooting day, but there is, you know, a half an hour pre-call. And then at the end of the day, we're never at the same location, really. So typically you have to wrap everything up. So you say maybe half an hour on the end to an hour at the end of the day. So you're now looking at a 14 to 16 hour day is what film looks like. It's not like a typical job where you say you clock in at 9 and you finish at 5. You just finish when the work is done. If you're slated to shoot 3 scenes in a day, you're probably going to stay until those 3 scenes are done, unless, you know, something like it's a night shoot and the sun has risen and that's out of your control. But otherwise, your entire day belongs to the production. I feel very optimistic about film in Alberta. I mean, I've been working here for the most part for the last 13 years and been able to have it as my career and my source of income. I will say with the actor strike and the writer strike that happened last year, it's been a little slow going starting up. It's not to say that there's nothing, but there's, you know, with film, it's a feast or famine industry, really. There's times where there's just big lulls and then things really pick up. And if it was anything like last summer, the summer before the strikes, in Alberta, we almost are dying for more crew to come fill it out, because as it is right now, we have about 3 working crews. I mean, Damien will correct me if I'm wrong, but it feels like we have enough crew to build about 3 crews. And as soon as more than 3 shows come, it kind of becomes a little sketchy.
4: Well, I'll set aside the strikes that you mentioned, or the potential of strikes, which still looms at the time of this interview. And I'll say this, Alberta checks all of the boxes. I mean, when you look at the pieces that you need to be an attractive environment, you need stable labor. So we have the Netflix agreement is an example of how we're a stable, predictable environment for labor. Availability of crew. We're just opening a $9 million training center next month. So we've got that piece covered. The availability of sound stages. We have really good sound stages, brand new ones opening up, affordable, competitive rates. You have to have a supportive local government that lets you get permits so you can access locations. Check. We check that box. You have to have, most importantly, competitive incentives. We discuss that. We check that box really well. The cap is removed and it's competitive. The other factors, I can go on and on. The exchange rate of the Canadian dollar is an important factor. So we've been in a good position in terms of the exchange rate. That seems to hover in the same region for a long period of time. So that gives stability. So all of those things I listed, and there's many more, like direct flights to Los Angeles, we check on all of those boxes. And so since 21, we've actually become this desirable location. And we see that when we go to Los Angeles with film commissioners or independent meetings with the studios. They all want to meet with us and discuss their projects. And when we go there, the last time I went there, they all had actual projects they were looking at for Alberta. It didn't used to be that way. 20 years ago, we'd be banging on doors to get in and they'd meet with us, but they go, yeah, your incentive doesn't quite cut it, but we'd love to come. That's not the discussion. I always have to manage expectations, so I'll say this. I can't guarantee the work, but what I just said about we check every single box and we are open and available and desirable, that's all true. So I'm a glasses half full guy. The opportunity is there and the work will come back.
6: You can't help but identify the sincerity in Damien's words. It's true. The strikes within the film industry have impacted the amount of available work in Alberta. And people like Val have been on standby for a while now. But if there's anything we've come to learn about this business, it's that there's a great chance things will rebound. And it doesn't sound like it will be too long before they do.
4: We're really excited by the fact that in March of 2024, we concluded an agreement with Netflix. This is the first time any union has had a direct contract with Netflix. So what does that tell us? That tells us that Netflix is interested in investing in Alberta. We'd heard that commentary from various executives at Netflix, and we see globally that Netflix tends to invest in production hubs. Anywhere from Southern Korea to Albuquerque, New Mexico, there's one in New Jersey. There are hubs where they invest in sound stages and they produce billions of dollars of content. Netflix has become the leader. It's the go-to. It's the largest one. So we spent 6 months negotiating a term agreement, which is a 3-year contract. Our members unanimously ratified it. Our contract committee 100% voted in favor. This is a good contract. It has things that both sides wanted. The issues for our members were travel to remote locations and long hours of work. Those are addressed fairly adequately. And the issues for Netflix are definition of travel times and how the travel zones work. There's a huge piece in the contract about reconciliation, diversity, equity, and inclusion. There's an article in there that creates an equity piece where marginalized groups have an opportunity to get 60-day training blocks. And why that's meaningful is that you need 60 days of experience to become a full member of IATSE. So these are training blocks that where the employer and or the union can identify marginalized individuals who have the opportunity to work on set in a mentorship role and become a member. That's a game changer because our industry has had huge struggles with equity pieces and fairness and inclusion. I really believe that this type of language addresses that in a meaningful way so that our membership can look and be just like the community that we live in. It can reflect the diversity of our community, and we are a diverse community, so future should be bright for our industry.
7: While Southern Alberta awaits the bounties of future Netflix originals, many industry crew members in Calgary currently have their hands full working on one. Kurt Sutter, creator of the FX series Sons of Anarchy, is executively producing Netflix's Western project, The Abandons, which began filming here in spring of 2024. As we look back onto the massive productions Alberta has hosted, such as The Revenant, Interstellar, or Inception, it's hard not to have optimistic feelings about the province's future in the movie business. We'd like to offer the furthest extents of our appreciation to Damien Petty and Valerie Sue. There may not be anyone with insight to Alberta's relationship with Hollywood who is more qualified than Damien. Val's years of experience in sound utility has brought her up close and personal with some of the industry's most talented, and it's given us a purely authentic glimpse at riding the film roller coaster. The series finale of Homestead to Hollywood is going to sound a little bit different than the initial 9 episodes. To put a bow on the project, we'll be turning on an extra 2 microphones for our coordinating producer Natalie Schmidt and audio editor Maria Pletneva. We'll be getting together to talk about our 10-month journey making this podcast, what we learned, what challenged us, what took us by surprise, and what drove us crazy.
12: Was there anything that was stressful for you?
13: Yeah, I had a pretty cushy job.
12: I see.
13: No, there were moments where it was just kind of like, oh my God, did I forget something? Like, did I forget to do something? Mm-hmm. And the fear of being like, if I f up, the podcast is over. The podcast is done. And it's all because of you. And you wasted everybody's time. You wasted CJSW's time. You wasted Liam and Ingrid and Maria's time.
12: No, it's okay.
13: And everyone will want you dead.
12: We still love you. We still love you, Natalie, no matter how you mess up.
13: so you agree? I did mess up.
12: I'm gonna tell you the truth. We all messed up in some ways.
13: We all made mistakes. It was a learning experience.
12: Exactly. The whole point of this podcast was the learning experience for us to learn how to work as a team,
13: mm-hmm.
12: and B, to actually
13: still working on that.
12: Still working. We're still working on that, and just learning your responsibilities as like position dictated to you.
13: Mm-hmm.
12: And I feel like We're gonna mess up either way. And that's the whole point of being alive, right? You mess up things and then you get better.
13: Yeah. Preach.
12: Homestead to Hollywood, baby.
13: Homestead
12: to Hollywood.
13: 9.9.
12: Do it. Let's go.
7: Homesteads to Hollywood is a CJSW original recorded and produced in Calgary, Alberta. Our outreach coordinator is Natalie Schmidt. Audio editing is from Maria Pletneva. 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
14: and is executively produced by myself, Liam Daw. Music for this episode, including the theme track you heard during the intro, is composed by Calgary's own Young Neighbors. Sound clips used throughout the episode, in order of appearance, come from The Simpsons Season 30 episode Bart's Not Dead, the FX series Fargo, and Columbia Pictures film Ghostbusters Afterlife.

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I'm your host, Erin Ealing, and I'm RESA's Director of Media. This podcast is here to make commercial real estate feel more accessible, whether you're a student trying to break into the industry or just someone curious about how cities, buildings, and developments shape the way we live, especially here in Calgary. Before we get into today's topic, I want to quickly introduce myself and the club behind this podcast. Like I said, my name is Erin, and I'm RESA's Director of Media. I'm a third-year Bachelor of Commerce student majoring in real estate studies, and I'm super interested in development as well as forward-thinking projects that better help shape communities. And honestly, it's a pretty accurate summary of why I wanted to even be a part of this show in the first place. I'm really interested in the way buildings and cities, finance, and the people all connected within really work together. And I love conversations that make those connections easier to understand. If you're new to RESA, our club describes itself as really being for students from all disciplines who are interested in careers related to real estate, with a mission to bridge the gap between students and industry leaders through different things like education, mentorship, and networking opportunities. And it's what I think RESA does really well. It's ambitious, it's connected, and it really opens doors. And honestly, it has such a genuinely great energy as well. It doesn't feel cold nor intimidating. It feels like a club and an environment where people are really excited to learn and excited to meet each other, to further propel different experiences and understanding about real estate. I believe that the vibe really does matter more than people think, because a lot of students are interested in commercial real estate, but the industry can kind of feel a bit hard to access. There's a lot of jargon, a lot of moving parts, and sometimes it can seem like everyone else already knows what a cap rate is, what leasing means, what asset management means, or how someone even gets into development in the first place. RESA makes that world feel smaller in a good way. On the membership page that we have for RESA's website, the club highlights mentorship opportunities with industry professionals, exclusive events like mixers and property tours, guest panels and workshops, plus an opportunity with a newsletter with internships, part-time jobs, volunteer roles, and other real estate openings. And if you look at our events page, it shows up in real life too, with things like Collier's info sessions, ULI emerging trends, the RESA ULI mentorship kickoff, ULI urban plan, the Bridgeline community tour that we had recently, and real estate career symposiums, as well as professional headshot networking events. That was actually my first RESA event, was a headshot event. So this isn't just a club where you sign up and forget about it, but it's a club that actually creates well and strong access to the industry. And because this is our very first episode here with RESA's Real Talk, I didn't want to spend the whole time just saying, here's our club, here's our team, welcome everybody. But I wanted to use this first episode to show what kind of conversations this podcast is actually going to have and what we're going to deep dive in. So today's topic is, why is downtown Calgary turning empty office towers into housing? And more importantly, what does that teach students about commercial real estate, or just people who are interested in commercial real estate? Because this one topic really touches almost everything. It touches office markets, housing demand, redevelopment, public policy, retail recovery, city building, and the question at the heart of commercial real estate. What should a building be, and when does that answer change? So let's get into it. When you walk through downtown Calgary, you can kind of feel that the area is in a transition. Some office towers feel busy, some blocks feel lively and full of energy, but other spaces feel quieter, more empty, or like they were built for a version of downtown that doesn't quite exist in the same way anymore. And in many cases, that is exactly what's happening right now. For a long time, downtown Calgary has had more office space than businesses are actually using. In early 2026, Colliers reported that downtown office vacancy was at 28.09%. That might sound technical, but it really just means that a little over 28 of every 100 square feet of office space downtown was sitting empty and available for rent. The same report also said that there was about 184,000 square feet of negative net absorption that quarter.
Again, sounding complicated, but the idea is quite simple because companies gave up more office space than they moved into. So instead of the problem getting smaller, it actually just got bigger. Because of that, the City of Calgary has encouraged people to rethink what some of these older office buildings should be used for. The city says its incentive program is currently supporting 21 office conversion projects. Together, those projects are expected to transform 2.68 million square feet of underused office space into 2,628 homes, along with one 226-room hotel and a hostel. So the question is no longer just how do we fill every office tower again? It's rather, should every office tower stay an office tower in the first place, or should it be considered to be something else? And that's where things really do get interesting, because if you're not in real estate, those numbers might just sound like a random market statistic, but they actually tell the bigger story here. They tell us that buildings are not locked into one purpose forever. And they tell us that markets change and cities are evolving, and the things people need from a downtown area can shift over time. A building that made perfect sense 15 or 20 years ago might not make the most sense today. And to me, that is one of the most interesting parts of commercial real estate. It's not just about owning the buildings, but it's about understanding change, and it's about asking, what is that property worth now? What do people actually need from that? Who wants this space today? Who might want it in the future, and what is the smartest use of the site at the moment, not just based on past statistics? That's why this is such a strong topic for today's episode, because you understand this one Calgary story, you start to understand that commercial real estate is not just about buildings, but it's about how cities adapt, how demand changes, and how people decide what spaces should become next. Let's start with a simple question. Why would anyone want to turn an office tower into housing? The easiest answer is office demand has weakened while housing demand is strong, but the better answer is that a building only works well when its purpose matches what people actually need from it. Office towers make money when companies want to rent space, sign leases, and keep those spaces full. But if fewer businesses need offices, or if the way people work changes for the long term, then some office buildings stop making as much sense in that role. It doesn't mean that the building is useless, it just means the building's current use may no longer be at its best use. And it's a big idea within the commercial real estate industry, because it's not just about looking at a building and accepting it as it is, but it's about asking whether that property is still serving the right purpose, and if not, what it should become instead. This is what Calgary is trying to respond to, because the city is not just reacting to emptier office towers. It's also trying to reshape downtown by helping some of those buildings become something the city needs more today, like housing. And that is something I think students should really understand, or people who are just interested in the industry as well, that real estate is not static. It's always adapting. A lot of value comes from seeing change early and understanding how a property might serve a new purpose. So commercial real estate is not just about buying buildings, but sometimes it's just about improving them. Sometimes it's about leasing them better, and sometimes it's just about realizing they need to become something completely different. That is what office conversion is. It's not just construction, it's repositioning, taking a building that no longer fits one moment and helping it fit into the next. Now, if turning office towers into apartments were easy, every empty building would already be doing it. But that's not necessarily how it works. And this is where we can dive a lot more into this topic, because at first, office to residential conversion sounds pretty simple. You hear it and you think, okay, just redesign the inside and turn offices into apartments, right? But buildings are a lot more complicated than that. Some office buildings are actually really poor fits for housing. And that's because offices and apartments are built very differently from the ground up. Office towers are often much deeper, meaning there is a lot more space between the windows and the middle of the building. And that's fine for desks and meeting rooms, but it's harder for apartments because people need natural light in the places where they live. Residential buildings also need plumbing in way more places, along with different layouts, different ventilation, and different safety systems as well. So even if the idea makes sense in theory, the actual building still has to cooperate. That is why these projects are not just about having a general good idea, but they're also about asking whether the building can realistically be converted and whether those costs actually make sense and whether people still want to live there. And
it's also really important that if the area around it actually supports more residents than not. And this is what makes this such a good commercial real estate topic to talk about, because it's not usually just a building problem as well. It's a design problem, money problem, city planning issue, as well as neighborhood issue as well, all at once. And for students or individuals, I think that it's really exciting because it shows how many roles actually exist within the industry that you could be working within. You could be interested in finance, development, construction, planning, architecture, leasing, long-term strategy, and you would still have a place in conversion or conversation like this. See what I did there? Conversion, conversation. And it's what makes commercial real estate so interesting, because it brings a lot of different ways of thinking together around one real physical problem. Now, let's zoom out a little bit here. Why does the city care this much, and why not just leave it alone and let the market sort it out, right? Well, because empty office space doesn't just affect the people who own these office buildings, it actually affects downtown and the city as a whole. If fewer people are coming into offices every day, there are fewer people walking around, fewer people buying lunch or coffee, fewer people stopping into shops, and fewer people keeping that everyday downtown energy alive. So over time, too much empty office space or empty space in general can change how a whole core of a city actually feels. And that's why it matters to the city, especially Calgary. The bigger goal is not just to deal with the empty buildings, it's actually just to make downtown feel more active and more lived in. And one way to do this is by bringing more residents into the core. Because if more people are actually living downtown, then they're not just there from 9 to 5. They're there for the morning, the evening, the weekends, and they support those restaurants, stores, services, and all the small things that really make an area and an economy feel alive. And it's a big conversation in commercial real estate as well right now, because it's not just how to fill the office space, right? It's how you create those downtown vibes and a more mixed, more flexible, and less dependent kind of use. This is kind of exactly Calgary's issue, because it's also a much bigger city issue across North America. And what makes Calgary interesting specifically is that you can actually feel the shift happening. You can walk downtown and tell that the city is in the middle of rethinking itself. I personally feel this as well. Whenever I'm on the train or walking or even taking the bus, and whenever that happens, there's a risk, because there's also a real opportunity to build something better. And that's what people in real estate mean when they talk about opportunity. It's seeing a building that is struggling in a role and asking whether it could succeed in another. And it's looking at a space differently. It's figuring out how to design it, find the right policy, fund it appropriately, and demand all the work together to shape what comes next. That is the real estate way of thinking. So if you're listening right now as a student or an individual just wondering about the market, or someone within the industry, and you might be wondering, okay, well, this is cool, but why does this actually matter? Or why does it actually matter for me? And I think it matters, and Risa thinks it matters, because this is one topic that really teaches you a lot about what commercial real estate is. It's not just one lane, and I feel like commercial real estate is never just one lane. There's always so many things going on, and a lot of the time, people within real estate are kind of dubbed as a jack of all trades, because to understand the business and see it all work and come together, you kind of have to have an idea of everything, everywhere, all at once. Shout out, what a great movie. But it's a really cool thing to see how real estate actually works together and how everybody within a community kind of needs to be involved. And I mean that in the way that I say it's not just selling buildings and it's not just money. It's also construction and architecture and so many other things that just overlap together. And it involves things like design, city planning, and you have to incorporate the market demand and the way people are actually living and move through a place. So if you like solving messy real world problems, this is actually a really interesting industry for you to be paying attention to. And I think it's helpful because commercial real estate can sound kind of intimidating from the outside, but when you look at the real example or real world examples like this, it really starts to feel much more understandable. You realize that
It isn't just a bunch of jargon. It's people trying to answer these real questions and what should this building become? What does this city actually need and why will it actually work here? And that's what RESA thinks matters as well. A lot of the time, the best way to start understanding an industry is just to get closer to it, whether it's mentorship, events, tours, guest speakers, and conversations with other students who are trying to learn too. And things like different opportunities happening within your community. A lot of the time, the City of Calgary will post updates, and there are lots of different resources that we will be jumping into throughout different episodes coming up with RESA's Real Talk. So make sure you stay tuned for these episodes, because we're going to go and jump into a lot of different ways that you can stay active and involved within the community. And I think people really want to hear things and topics like office conversion and not just think, oh, okay, that's interesting. I think we want them to think, oh, actually, this is what commercial real estate looks like, and this is how it's affecting my community and my environment and my city that I'm living in. And this is how it differs to different cities. It's not just abstract. It's not just textbook material. It's real decisions and real buildings and real consequences for our city and the environment around us. And to me, that's just so much more interesting and so much more cool to take a look at and see how it changes our state of living and value of living within the City of Calgary. If I had to boil today's episode down to one big idea, it would really be that commercial real estate is about change. And I think that matters because a lot of people hear the words commercial real estate and picture something very fixed and permanent. They picture

reacting to everything happening around it. For example, one of the most important ideas in real estate is demand. Demand just means how much people actually want or need something. So if a lot of businesses want office space downtown, demand for offices is strong. If fewer businesses want that space, demand weakens. And if demand changes enough, then buildings that once worked really well might stop working in the same way. And then there's the idea of supply as well and how much something actually exists. So when people talk about there being too much office space, what they mean is that the amount of office space available is greater than what the market actually currently wants. So in other words, there's more supply than demand at the moment. And when that happens, the market starts to send a message. And that message is this space may not be serving the right purpose anymore. That's where commercial real estate really does get interesting, because the job is not just looking at a building and accept it for what it's always been, but the job is also to ask, does this still make sense? Does this still kind of work here? And does this building still fit with what people need and what people want? Is it a property that's still creating value in the best way it can? Or is it something that we need to rethink as a whole? And it's the kind of thinking behind that that we talked about in this episode today with downtown Calgary. When office towers start sitting emptier for longer periods of time, it's not just a random market detail. It's a sign that something larger may be shifting. Maybe the way people work has changed. Maybe businesses need less space. Maybe downtown needs more residents, more housing, more activities outside office hours. And maybe a building that once made sense in one role could be more useful in another. It leads to another important real estate concept, which is use. And a building's value is not only about the building itself. I feel like I'm beating a dead horse here, but it's super important to know that it's also about what the building is being used for. Because an office tower has one kind of use, an apartment building has another, and a hotel then has another, as a school does have another. And those matter because they shape how a building earns money, who it serves, what kind of traffic it actually brings in, and how it fits into the surrounding city life and flow of things. And it's why people in real estate often talk about something called highest and best use. I feel like if you're pretty consistent within the industry of real estate, you always hear best use, highest use, most efficient use. And it sounds very formal, but the meaning's pretty simple itself. It's just asking, what is the smartest, most valuable, and most realistic way to use this property in this site right now? Not what it used to be, not what someone wishes it could be, but what actually makes sense right now, considering the demand of the citizens, the people, the companies, the economy, everybody that's involved and keeps this community running. And it's such an important idea for listeners to understand, especially because it changes the way you look at a building. Instead of seeing a tower and thinking, ooh, okay, that's an office building, you start thinking, okay, that's a property that's currently being used as an office building, but is that still the best way we can be utilizing that building? Or could that, don't we think this could actually be, maybe a residential building? Do we think it could be a mall or something like that? It really does start to alter the way you look at different properties, especially the way you start to think about the decisions the city is making. And it's something I find super interesting within the industry, because the field isn't just about buildings, right? It's about reading those signals, like I said, and it's about noticing when neighborhoods are changing and demand is moving in that new direction, and when things no longer fit. And when people in real estate actually notice that, they often start to think about repositioning. So repositioning means changing how a property fits into the market, and sometimes that could be renovating, it could be bringing in different tenants, it could be upgrading the common areas or changing the branding, and sometimes it could just mean something so much bigger where you just change the use of the building altogether. And that's what the office to residential conversion is. It's not just the construction, it's not just the facelift of the building, it's just repositioning the property so it can serve that different purpose and need. And that's why today's topic was actually so strong with introduction to commercial real estate, because it really demonstrates the industry not about memorizing a bunch of terms and job titles, it's actually just about learning how to think and analyze different projects and uses within the city. So how to ask, what is changing here? Why is it changing? Who is it affected by? And what might need to happen next? It also shows that commercial real estate sits at the intersection of a lot

0: of different things. It's about that economics because prices, rents, costs, and demand all matter. It's about design because buildings have to physically work for the people using them. It's about policy because of city rules, incentives, approvals that shape what can actually happen. And it's about finance because even a great idea has to make sense financially. And it's about the people, most importantly, because at the end of the day, buildings exist to serve the way people live and work and gather and collaborate within a city. It's what I think makes this field so compelling, because a change in one building can really affect a whole block, and a change in one block can affect a feel of a whole neighborhood, and a change in a neighborhood can affect how a whole community and downtown area evolves in the future. So when we talk about commercial real estate, we're not just talking about property, we're talking about the future of the space that we occupy. And downtown Calgary is giving us a really clear example of that right now. It's showing us what happens when a city starts to rethink older assumptions. It's showing us what happens when office space no longer lines up with the demand the way they used to. And it shows us how cities, owners, developers, and communities all have to respond when the market stats and community guidelines are asking for something different. So to me, the lesson from today for Risa's Real Talk is not just the office towers that become housing, but the bigger lesson is that real estate is never only about what a building has been. It's also about what it could become. And the people who understand that, the people who can see change early, ask better questions, and imagine new uses for old spaces. So I hope that Risa's Real Talk podcast can be an outlet for you to reach out and understand new information and find something new about the city every episode. And we're going to deep dive into lots of different hot topics with the city, with other cities globally, as well as nationally, internationally, and it often takes shape and shapes what comes next within our industries. That to me is one of the best ways into commercial real estate, because once you start seeing these buildings as fixed objects and just kind of seeing them rather as a changing city, you start understanding the industry at such a deeper level. So it's definitely something to be looking forward to. So this brings us to the end of the very first Risa's Real Talk, everybody. Today we started with who we are, and Risa is just a student-led club built to help people connect with the real estate industry in a real, no pun intended, practical way. This could be through mentorship, networking events, education, and opportunities to learn from the people already working in the field, as well as this amazing podcast, Risa's Real Talk, where we will be supplying different facts and information and really cool interviews and topics on the industry. But more importantly, we also used this first episode to look at the real Calgary commercial real estate story. And I think this matters because commercial real estate can sometimes sound distant or overly technical from the outside. But when you break it down through a real example, like empty office towers, housing demand, downtown change, and the question of what buildings should become next, we start to see how relevant the industry really is. Because rather than just property, it's about the city, the people, and the businesses that really keep it all running. And it's about the way people within these spaces around us keep evolving over time and how demand is changing. So if you're listening and this topic sparked something for you today, I'm glad, and we're glad here with Risa, because the curiosity is where it starts. Maybe this made you more interested in development, and we'll be doing many more episodes diving into the development world and how projects get imagined, approved, and built. Maybe it made you more curious about office markets and why some buildings succeed while others struggle. Maybe you're more drawn to housing, urban planning, investment, brokerage, leasing, or asset management. All topics we'll also be jumping into in future episodes that we have for Risa's Real Talk here. Or maybe this was just your first time really thinking about how much strategy, design, finance, and city building can come together all at once to really answer that one big question within real estate. Whether that interest is Risa, whatever that interest really is Risa is meant to be a place where you can keep exploring that. A place where you can ask questions, a place where you can meet people, and a place where you can hear different perspectives. And lastly, a place where the industries start to feel more accessible, more understandable, and a lot more, maybe a lot more, possible for you to be involved within. It's also what I hope this podcast can become for you as a listener. Not just a place to talk about real estate, but a place to make it make sense. A place to break down these ideas and stories and projects and trends in a way that feels useful, whether you're already deep into the industry or just starting to get curious about it or have absolutely no idea and are randomly coming across Risa Real Talk podcast. I thank you so much for listening to this episode today. I hope that you grabbed something useful from our lovely episode here at Risa's Real Talk. My name is Erin Ealing, Risa's Director of Media, and this has been Risa Real Talk. Keep an eye out for Risa events next year starting in September, mentorship opportunities, and future episodes where we'll keep breaking down the people, the projects, and the ideas that shape commercial real estate in Calgary and beyond. Thank you so much for listening. 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

I came upon a man in the desert 90.9 FM years ago. Somewhere that was not Calgary, Alberta, but somewhere that was Calgary, Alberta, Canada. I came upon a man in the desert, and he told me his name was CJSW. And he looked so dehydrated, I just knew I couldn't believe him, because isn't that a radio station? And he said to me, "Do you have any water?" And I said, "No. But would you like to listen to CJSW 90.9 FM? We are near Calgary, Alberta, which is where they broadcast from." And the man I met in the desert said, "No, thank you. I'd really like some water. I'm having some strange times right now." And I looked at that man and I said, "Well, then I will listen to my radio on my own." I'm sure he's still wandering the desert.

Good evening. You are tuned into CJSW 90.9 FM in Calgary. I'm your host, Penny. And with me, as always, is Smoth. And it's the Doppler effect here on CJSW. And with that, we're going to do what we do best on this station during our show is we don't talk, we just play music. So let's do that, shall we? Here on CJSW.

dope rap singer. I'm on the mic like Pope Ratzinger. You can get the proof. We got a lot in common. We're both in the hipster youth. Am I mixed up? Have I lost my way? Well, he's down with his gang and they help him make the cash linger. Protect the ones that like to give kids.

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Everybody gotta hustle. Amazing grace, but far more sinister. He looks just like the Star Wars Emperor. 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Roman Catholic.

0: You are tuned into the Doppler Effect here on CJSW 90.9 FM in Calgary. I'm your host, Penny, and with me as always is Smoth. And the set started off with Or with a track with the symbol of kissing. I don't know what you say that track is. Then it was Sylvian Hall with a track called Fuck the Pain Away, covering a Peaches song. Then it was, see, you see what I'm saying?
1: Less than three, but shaped like a heart.
0: Yeah, less than three, but blowing kisses. So that's the track. Naira, after that, with Both of Us Knowing. Then I played Blood Cultures with a track called Glass. Then it was Gazelle Twin with Guts. Then it was Party Dozen with Auto Loser. Then it was Max Prime and Cadence Weapon with Uncommon. Then we heard Ostra with a track called Fallen Cloud. Then we heard Nelly Furtado with Fortet with a track called Only Human, an MPH remix. And behind me now is Montreal artist Jacques Green with No Just Thing with a track called Devoted. And with that, it is now time for Smoth's turn here on CJSW.

who's drank wine. I'm the monkey to the back on the street corner. Not a line broke, and the monkey got choked. And I all went to heaven in a little rowboat.

0: Very. 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Very. 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Very. Very. Very. Very.
1: This is Captain Smoth. You're listening to the last bit of the Doppler Effect. I played, Mona Martha, Martha and the Muffins Kick. And we'll be talking to Mark Gain this week. And hopefully I'll get snippets of interviews together along with his new album. It'll be great in the next several shows. Martha and the Muffins B-side called These Dangerous Machines. There was Iggy Pop with Loco Mosquito. There was Tom Waits with Clap Hands. And then the song I just discovered that both of them must have really liked, The Clapping Song by Shirley Ellis from 1965. That was Night Terreb with Control I'm Here. Sugar Cubes, Blue Eyed Pop. Then Flying Lizards with TV. And by me right now is Skinny Puppy, Dead Doll. Stay tuned for Prairie Serving with Jay. 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

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Here in the landlocked prairies, we have long cold winters and oceanless summers, but that doesn't stop us from hanging ten. 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

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The sun is coming, the days are getting longer, and springtime is here in the prairies. We're broadcasting on the ancestral lands of the Blackfoot people here in sunny Calgary, Alberta. And the forecast is looking pretty temperate for the week ahead. Tuesday's calling for a high of plus 22 and sunny. Wednesday, plus 23 with a 60% chance of showers. Thursday, plus 17 with a mix of sun and cloud. Friday, plus 14 with a mix of sun and cloud. Saturday is looking like plus 9 and rain. And then Sunday, plus 12 with a mix of sun and cloud. So be sure to get outside and enjoy some of that cosmic solar radiation. I was down in the West Kootenays over the weekend and saw a rufous hummingbird, one of the sure signs of springs in this part of the world, as those little hummingbirds migrate all the way from down south in Mexico up north to Alaska. Nice to catch him or her on her route. Kicking the show off this evening out of Detroit, Michigan. We heard from Ted Lucas doing the track You've Got the Power off of a new collection of his work released called Rainy Days. Ted Lucas solo recordings from 1970 to 74. Some great soft bongo pattering in the weatherly and wizardly tones of Ted Lucas. If you want to get in touch at the beach this evening, you can call or text 403-220-3991. Otherwise, hop in the water, because we got an excellent hour of radio vibrations in store, featuring some brand new music from Fiverr, Vincent Neil Emerson, Bobby Dove, Natural Child, and more. Up next, we're going to head down to Jackson County, Missouri, to hear from Hoover, an artist who is recording country music out of Nashville in the early 70s. We're going to hear a track of his called Jesus Don't Drive, No Fastback Ford, here on Prairie Surfing.

cruising on some mellow radio waves here on this balmy Monday evening. Enjoying some pleasant auditory stimulation here on the radio waves of Prairie Surfing. Thanks so much for stopping by the beach this evening. Hopefully you're doing well and enjoying springtime out there. Or potentially fall if you find yourself in the southern hemisphere. We just dropped out of a great set of country adjacent music there out of New Brunswick. We just heard from Fiver Trois, a project of Simone Schmidt. Yeah, based on the East Coast, we heard the track Tom Caton, the first of two singles released by them on a new album coming out in July of 2026 called Cleaning House. Very much looking forward to that. On top of that, out of New York State, we heard from Big Thief, doing the track off of their latest album, Double Infinity, released last year. We heard the track Los Angeles. And at the top of the set, out of Missouri, we heard from Hoover, with the track Jesus Don't Drive No Fastback Ford, coming off of an album called the Lost Outlaw album that was lost, I guess, to time, but recently released for the first time and recorded in 1971 and 72. Love a good take on a good Jesus song. Thanks, Hoover. Into this, we're going to head to Sudbury, Ontario, to hear from an organic farmer and musician taking on an excellent Neil Young cover. We're going to hear from Mistaken for Wayne in the track Roll Another Number for the Road here on Prairie Surfing.

reaching low tide here on the radio waves of Prairie Surfing. Thanks for stopping by the beach this evening. If you're just tuning in, won't you make your way down to the beach, hop into your finest bathing attire, and enjoy some mellow radio waves here on Prairie Surfing. Currently, it's a balmy plus 12 degrees Celsius out under clear skies, with a wind of 5 kilometers per hour out of the east. We just dropped out of some music recorded in 1994 down in Austin, Texas, courtesy of Jerry Jeff Walker. We heard the track Viva Luckenbach off of an album of the same name. On top of that, out of Vancouver, we heard from Janky Bungag doing the track Roller Girl. He's got a great new live session video up on the CJSW YouTube when he came and performed here on Prairie Surfing back in the fall. Worth checking out on CJSW's YouTube. That track was about a real-life woman who rolls around the streets of Vancouver named Roller Girl. And apparently, she wasn't pleased that Janky Bungag wrote a song about her. But you can ask him yourself for the full story, because he's going to be in town on Thursday, June 4th, playing down at Sweet Loretta Bar, opening for St. Arnaud. He's been through town a few times in the past year, and if you haven't seen him, a reminder to go check him out. Some great contemporary Canadian country music from the streets of Vancouver. At the top of the set, out of Sudbury, Ontario, we heard from Mistaken for Wayne, doing their take on a Neil Young track, Roll Another Number for the Road. Bringing us to 10:32 in the evening. I was listening to a podcast with Jerry Lopez over the weekend while I was doing some driving, and heard a great quote of his called, I don't think it's actually from Jerry Lopez, but one that he leads his life by. It's to ride the horse in the direction it's going. So we're gonna head in that direction with some brand new music from Vincent Neil Emerson called Living in the Past here on Prairie Surfing.

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We just dropped out of Silver Synthetic out of New Orleans, Louisiana, with some primo country chugal, recorded in 2021. We heard the track In the Beginning off of their self-titled album. On top of that, out of LA, we heard the sounds of the autumn breezes and cosmic ramblings of Caravan 222 with the track Cherries. At the top of the set, out of Van Zandt County, Texas, heard from Vincent Neil Emerson with the track off of his latest album, Blue Stars, called Living in the Past. He's going to be in Alberta coming up in September, playing Down by the River Festival up in Edmonton. Hoping that there'll be a Calgary show announced sometime in the future, but if not, worth making the trip up to Edmonton for. Speaking of prairie cities, we're going to head to the east, to Manitoba, to hear some brand new music from Bobby Dove off of their brand new album called Fortune Teller. We're going to hear the track Loose Screws here on Prairie Surfin'.

but in the prairie and prairie surfing. We just heard from Whitey Morgan and the 78s doing their very country cover of Bruce Springsteen's I'm on Fire out of Flint, Michigan. It was off the 2008 album Honky Tonks and Cheap Motels. Calgary's The Dust Collectors on top of that doing the track Old Number 9 Train. They're going to be playing East Town Get Down on May 23rd. Still tickets available. Definitely go check that out. And Bobby Dove at the top of the set with Loose Screws. To close the show off, we're going to hear some Rip and Chugle out of Nashville, Tennessee, with the latest single from Natural Child off their album Wooden, coming out later in May. We're going to hear the track Biloxi Blues. Stay tuned for Radio Free Transylvania, coming your way in 4 short minutes, and we'll catch you here next week. Remember, ride the horse in the direction it's going.

Salutations, Jerkazoids! It is now 11 p.m. on Monday, May 11th, 2026, and your respective listening devices are tuned in to Radio Free Transylvania broadcasting live with a whopping 18,000 watts of power on CJSW 90.9 FM out of Calgary, Alberta, Canada. But if you find yourself listening to this fine late-night radio program at some later date or in some far-flung corner of parts unknown, there's no need to panic. Sure, there's a slim possibility that the fabric of time and space has been torn asunder by one of my calamitous schemes, and you are hurtling through an infinite swirling miasma of all possible realities. And if that is the case, then you should probably just save your energy. But it is far more likely that you are listening to a pre-recorded version of this show on either Radio Laurier in Waterloo or on CIW in Thunder Bay. Regardless, I am your host, the three-chord warlord of the late-night radio wasteland, the Ayatollah of rock and rolla, the one and only Baron Mark von Frankenstein the 13th. I hope all you wasteoids out there in Radio Land are ready to walk the picket line tonight, because it was on this date, way back in 1894, that approximately 4,000 workers at the Pullman Railroad Car Factory in Chicago, Illinois, unexpectedly walked off the job to protest the combination of wage cuts and layoffs that had left many of them unable to afford rent and utility fees and company-owned housing. The Pullman Company categorically refused to negotiate with the American Railway Union, and what started off as a localized wildcat strike quickly picked up steam, and soon an estimated 250,000 railway workers from all across the United States had joined in the protest. In 2 short months, a combination of strikes, boycotts, and outright sabotage brought all rail transport west of Detroit to a grinding halt. And by mid-July, the situation was so dire that U.S. President Grover Cleveland called upon the National Guard to forcibly subdue the protesters, thus resulting in 30 dead strikers and an estimated $80 million worth of property damage. The American Railway Union was subsequently disbanded by government order, and the Pullman Company was forced to sell off their company-owned housing. But perhaps most importantly, the United States government responded by designating the first Monday in September as a national holiday in hopes that one extra day off of work would help smooth things over with the working class. And that is how Labor Day came into existence. And on that note, I'm going to get tonight's festivities underway with one from a bunch of hard-working jerkazoids who don't mind putting in a little overtime. Here comes the Mighty Caesars with All Night Worker.

Free Transylvania, broadcasting live on CGSW in Calgary and pre-recorded on CILU in Thunder Bay. And I am the late night host with a heart as cold and as black as the inside of a coffin on a moonless night. My name is Baron Mark von Frankenstein the 13th, and we open tonight's show up with All Might Worker from the Mighty Caesars. After that, we had Cryonic Regeneration doing Oh You Know. Right there in the middle, Mr. Dry Cleaner from the Puppet Wipes, which we followed up with Hatchet Fighting a Mannequin Factory from Forbidden Dimension, and we just heard a real heavy hitter called It's My Life from Crushed Butler, featuring guitar and vocals from Towering Titan of the British rock and roll scene, Jesse Hector, who sadly passed away last Wednesday at the age of 79. He started playing in bands all the way back in the late 1950s when he was still a preteen, and over the decades he participated in music movements ranging from rockabilly and 60s psychedelia all the way to glam, heavy metal, and punk rock. And as Granny von Frankenstein always said, one good turn deserves another. And she may have been talking about using the thumb screws to put the hurt on some poor forsaken wastoid down in the dungeon, but the sentiment remains the same. So I'm gonna get this next set rolling with another stone cold classic from Jesse Hector that he recorded in the early 1990s with his band The Sound. This one is called Leaving Town. Go!

0: An ocean cruise becomes a living nightmare for the passengers of Blood Voyage. 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

now. You are listening to Radio Transylvania, broadcasting live on CGSW in Calgary and on Radio Laurier in Waterloo. And we just heard the marching song courtesy of Pointed Sticks. On top of that, Alvildo with Vortex. Brand new one from Night Chill called Seven Witches. And at the very top, we have Leaving Town from Jesse Hector and The Sound. And if you are currently turned into 90.9 on the FM dial, then you can text or call me right here in the broadcast booth at 403-2203-991. That's 403-2203-991. But if you're listening to a pre-recorded version of the show and you still want to get in touch, then you simply haul your wretched carcass down to the crossroads at midnight, light 6 black candles, and say my name 3 times. But you better have your affairs in order ahead of time, because it just might be the last mistake you ever make. And I'm going to get this next set rolling with one from a bunch of wastoids who know exactly what I am talking about. Here comes the Vile Tones with one called Danger Boy.

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You are listening to Radio Free Transylvania on CJSW in Calgary and CILU in Thunder Bay. I am your host, the Overlord of the Underworld, the High Priest of the Lowlifes, the one and only Baron Mark von Frankenstein the 13th. And we open that set up with Danger Boy from the Vile Tones. After that, we have Baby Blue with Fantasy Man, Three Jobs from the Phone Jerks, and we just heard Allergic Reaction from the Drags. And on that note, I sure hope you wretched little wastoids out there in Radio Land have got an extra dose of antihistamines close at hand, because I'm about to unleash a real nasty allergy-related newsflash upon your unsuspecting and unprepared immune systems. That's right, lobotomites! Allergic reactions can range all the way from minor inconvenience to potentially fatal, and the most popular theory behind the phenomenon posits that they're caused by overactive immune systems that evolved in response to the unsanitary environments your prehistoric ancestors inhabited. But some new research from a team of geneticists working at Harvard University suggests that, as with most things in life, reality ain't quite so simple. According to a fascinating new study published in the journal Nature, the aforementioned researchers analyzed the genomes of nearly 16,000 deceased human beings that lived between 200 and 18,000 years ago, and unsurprisingly found that the rise of certain gene variants corresponding to the development of agriculture around 10,000 years ago do indeed provide additional protection from influenza, tuberculosis, and other intestinal pathogens, but also lead to an increased risk for the development of immune-related conditions like inflammatory bowel disease. Oh, but, shockingly, they also found that the aforementioned adaptations corresponded with reduced activity in signaling molecules responsible for triggering immune reactions to otherwise harmless stimuli like dust and pollen. So, it's quite likely that your filth-encrusted ancestors suffered from even worse hay fever than modern humans, and cleanliness or lack thereof had very little to do with it, so you got no excuses for not taking a bath every now and then. And as far as I'm concerned, you revolting little wastoids could certainly use one, because I can smell you all the way from Transylvania. And I'm gonna get the last set of tonight's show rolling with one from a bunch of jerkazoids who knows precisely what I am talking about. Here comes Splodge with one called Whiffy Smells. Ah!

you know that sound? Of course not, because you've never heard it before. It's the sound of a macabre grinding machine, a diabolical device that grinds human bodies and turns bones and flesh into screaming savage blood death. The Corpse Grinder! A spine-tingling, bone-crushing horror thriller unlike anything on the screen before. What kind of demented soul profits from the flesh of the dead and destroys the living who get in his way? The Corpse Grinders! The most chilling, most terrifying motion picture you have ever seen. The Corpse Grinders! The shocker of all shockers! In blood-curdling color,

time around. Before that, we had the Ridiculous Trio doing an instrumental version of No Fun by the Stooges. Los Punkitos in the number two spot with Caca Culo Pedo Piece. And we open the track up with Splodge doing Whiffy Spells. And that's it. My work here is done for one more week. The time has come for me to return to the tomb from whence I came, but there ain't a casket, coffin, or crypt on God's green earth that can hold me for long, so you slack-jawed wastoids can rest assured that I will rise again in 7 short days. So make sure you tune in next Monday night at 11 p.m. And in the meantime, you better keep your dials pointed firmly on CJSW 90.9 FM, because Simpsons Diversity Index is coming right up. Until next time, don't none of you wretched, puny human wastoids dare forget that I am Margaret Frankenstein, and you are not.

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To calculate the Simpsons index for a particular area, that area must first be sampled. Expect a cross-section of urbane, electrical, bluesy, soulicious, groovy species in this diverse cartograph.

Yeah. You seem intense. Take a sit down. It's been a rough day, hasn't it? 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We got you now. It's time for a little relaxation.

0: 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Little 90.9 FM, never heard. Although be careful, you might get addicted. We're just that good.
1: Daddy, what are you doing down there? It sounds so, sensual. It better be PG.
2: In a minute, Mom. Gosh. You never let me do anything.
1: Well, maybe if you clean up this mess once in a while, it looks like a dirt pile down here. So please, can you clean your room and then continue with your little radio show, okay?
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Okay. 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The city of Calgary is also home to the Métis Nation of Alberta, Region 3.

To calculate the Simpson's index for a particular area, that area must first be sampled. Expect a cross-section of urbane, electrical, bluesy, soulicious, groovy species in this diverse cartograph.

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1: Oh, wee, Todd T from the Steel City, representing for the one. 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

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We're all welcome. We're all set to go for the Crossroads Cafe. Welcome to it. It is the Tuesday morning, number 19. That's it, 19. This is the 19th edition of the Crossroads Cafe. So, yeah, come on in. Relax. Make yourself at home. We've got plenty on the menu. And you know what? Just to start, why not? How about just for you? This is Two Little Fishes.

Yes, indeed. We're at the Crossroads Cafe, and that's all you need. Just a little. Just a little. Little fishes. Little by little. It all adds up to a fun old good time and a barn burning good morning here at the Crossroads Cafe. Yeah, and I'm telling you, just little by little. Ain't that right, Johnny Laws?

And welcome to it. Your little country home here at the Crossroads Cafe. So it's like a little country cafe in a way. A little blues cafe, a little gospel cafe. That's what's going on here at the Crossroads Cafe on CJSW. Yeah, 90.9 FM. And, of course, CJSW.com. Welcome to it. Thank you for joining me. Merci beaucoup. Muchas gracias. That was Cameron Nickerson, who we just heard. That's from his new album called The Wagon. And Cameron, he's from Yarmouth, Nova Scotia. So a little East Coast flavor. He's been playing country music since he was about 8 years old. So for a while now. And he was most interested in rock and metal when he was young. A lot of us were. But still, the country music from his childhood and his father and his grandfather inspired him to pick it up. And now, releasing some great tunes. Again, the new one from the Cameron Nickerson called The Wagon. Check it out. That was Little Country Home. That's how we began, with just a little here at the cafe. Little by Little from Johnny Laws. Before that, and Two Little Fishes. Bessie Griffin and the Gospel Pearls. Oh, yes. Kicked off the show a little while ago. We started with a little. Sometimes you don't need a lot when a little will do. A little bit of this, a little bit of that. All we need is a little bit more. Sometimes a little bit less. Do you have a little time? Like just a little bit. I know whenever somebody asks me that, a little time. Like how much? How long are we talking? Like really? How long? How much? How little, how long are we talking? This is Darren Yorston here at the Crossroads Cafe. I mean, really.

Yeah, like, how long? That was Benji Crane wrapping up the How Long set. Yes, indeed. Two songs entitled How Long here at the Crossroads Cafe. I couldn't resist. Sorry. How Long, Benji Crane. That's from his new album, Surprises. Benji, out of Toronto, just released that new album. And he's known as a subway singer because that's what he does. Sings on the subway. Benji Crane. If you want to see Benji live, head to Toronto. Hop on the subway. Pop off at a couple stations, maybe downtown. Maybe he's got a preferred station. You can look him up on the Facebook there. But Benji Crane, the subway singer, got a new album called Surprises out now. And the first How Long was from Darren Yorston, CD called Back Home. We dug out of the CGSW archives here. Tons of stuff to dig through and always to dig up for you. But for how long? Here at the cafe. So here we are, you know, new day dawning. And speaking of a new day, James, what you got to say about that?

Okay, yeah. I'm on my way, but you know what I want? You know what I really, really want? I want to be rich. Well, at least thanks to the Jenny Kerr Band at the Crossroads Cafe. I know.

Doesn't everybody? I want to be rich. That's the Jenny Kerr Band at the Crossroads Cafe. Yes, that song was all about the eyes. I want to be rich. Before that, I'm on my way, and every day I have the blues. The eyes have it. I know. I get it. I'm listening. I hear you. Well, actually, I'm talking right now. I want to be rich. Rich in money, rich in life. I don't know. But, you know, I saw an article recently, speaking of being rich, there's some guy, I don't know if you saw this, read that he's throwing rocks at a seal in the water from the beach. He's on the beach. He's throwing rocks at the seal down in Hawaii. So, what? Another tourist actually filmed it. That's why we all know this happened. And was asking the guy, what are you doing? Why are you throwing rocks at the seal? The guy says, I don't care. I'm rich. And I'll pay the fine. I'm rich. I can throw rocks at a seal. I just said, is that how you want to spend your money? Being rich? Is that the thing? You can just throw rocks at a seal? How much does that cost? It's pretty expensive, at least. At least for an ocean art piece. That's what I would spend my money on. And probably as well. Being three sheets to the wind. With my ocean art piece. I want to be rich.

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hanging around the campfire. That's all we're doing. That's who are you? Hanging around the campfire. That's the Taurus Ranch Band here at the Crossroads Cafe, hanging around the campfire. That's from the new album Side B from the Taurus Ranch Band. You can check them out there, Facebook, Instagram, Taurus Ranch Band. They are from Calgary, so hopefully we'll see them playing live around the city, around the area sometime soon. And yes, campfire, it is that season getting to be. We're out of the winter and we're into the woods because it's camping season. We are live at this moment here on a Tuesday, a few days away, I guess 4 or 5 days from the May long weekend. 4 days away, yes, May long weekend. Yes, the ultimate camping kickoff weekend here in Alberta. And as usual, the forecast does not look good as far as weather goes, but also campfires doesn't look great also because wildfires are a problem. So now there isn't an out ban, right out ban here of campfires, but there is some. Rocky View County, there is an actual fire ban underway. So if you're camping anywhere there, Rocky View County, no fires. There's also fire advisories. There is also restrictions in a lot of areas of the province. So again, if you are planning to hit the great outdoors and you're hoping to light one up, be sure to check first. AlbertaFireBans.ca. That's AlbertaFireBans.ca for all the fire ban, campfire ban information. Now, if you are planning to head out, do some camping, of course. As always, respect nature. Respect your surroundings. Clean up after yourself because, as you know, all things work together here at the Crossroads Cafe.

Yeah, don't leave me alone. Hold me together, won't you please? That's Odd Marshall at the Crossroads Cafe. Hold Me Together, the name of the song. Seconds, the name of the new album from Odd Marshall. If you want to check them out, they're Odd Marshall. Hold Me Together was the song. Before that, All Things Work Together from the New Jerusalem Mass Choir. Yes, we're all together here at the Crossroads Cafe. Together indeed. I think maybe we were all awakened by the helicopter last night. I don't know about you or where you are, or where you live, or where you sleep, where you lay your head, but where my wife and I are, we're on the second floor of a house, and sometimes there's a helicopter that flies overhead. I believe it's the police. They have a helicopter that they use to catch bad guys, literally, so that's a good thing. Serving the public service, keeping our neighborhood safe, and man, those things are loud. Sometimes, you know, it can be middle of the night, 3 in the morning. There was nothing else going on but a helicopter in the sky. Last night, it was kind of, I think I got home from 10:30-ish, 11 o'clock. It was helicopter right overhead. We've talked to neighbors. We say, did you hear the helicopter last night? Sometimes, because we've heard it before. It's not a first time. Happens quite often. And they say, no, I didn't. So some people can sleep through it. Maybe some people have different insulation. Maybe sleep in the basement. I don't know what it is. Either way, I hope you weren't awakened by the helicopter last night. Whoever was going on, somebody was up there being a midnight rider. Ain't that right? At the Crossroads Cafe.

boarded a vessel in the port of Gdansk, a young Polish gypsy with holes in his pants. With hopes in his satchel, he took to the sea and set out in search of the American dream.

That was Troy Kokol, the Crossroads Cafe, with A Flat Minor. And Stan Rogers, just before that, 45 Years was the song he sang for you. So Stan Rogers from the East Coast and A Flat Minor, very East Coast flavored sort of song from Troy Kokol and the Reluctant Cowboys, the new album called Watching Over Me. And as I mentioned, the song is called A Flat Minor. And it is, of course, a tale about a miner, somebody who works in a mine and is a miner. And then a calamity befalls them and they get flattened, so they become a flat miner. A very unfortunate turn of events. I just find it amusing because A flat minor is also a musical key. So, you know, like A flat is a tone. And then if you play it in the minor key, you play A flat minor. So you go A flat minor. So is A flat minor in A flat minor? That is the question. Unfortunately, don't have the guitar here with me right now, but that would be something interesting to find out. Troy Kokol, A flat minor in A flat minor. Brilliant. Love it. So, you know, here we are. We're at this point in the show where you can take the high road, or you can take the low road, or you know what? You can just take the road. This is Bluesmith, the Crossroads Cafe.

Yeah, well, that's for sure. You know, I'll tell you one thing for sure. That's for that. That's living. Here at the Crossroads Cafe, that is.

Yeah, that's good. All right. That's living. That's good. That's living. It's Caroline Park here at the Crossroads Cafe, Caroline Park. The new album called All the Moving Parts, available now. CarolineParkMusic.com. And she's from Lloydminster. So some good Alberta tunes, singing about the Alberta life. And that's living. Before that, Live, Live, Live from the Harlem Christian Tabernacle Church Choir. Because that's living. Live, live, living. Conversely, it could be pronounced live, live, live. There's always that. To live is to live is to be live. To live, live, to live your life like you're alive, alive, live. It all comes together. And it is here at the Crossroads Cafe, and sometimes you just got to think, you know what, is this the only game in town? Maybe it is. Either way, you just got to turn it up.

0: Well, makes sense. You know, you shouldn't play in other people's bands sometimes. Maybe you should just play in your own band. And that's, you know, that's Kathleen Edwards here at the Crossroads Cafe. And before that, the only game in town from Elin McKnight. So sometimes you can't play in other people's bands because you're the only game in town. Now, Kathleen Edwards, that's from the new album Billionaire, which is out now. She's out of Ottawa. Got some great new tunes. So check it out. Check it out indeed. Here we are at the Crossroads Cafe on CJSW, 90.9 FM, of course, and CJSW.com. 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If you want to know all the songs, they're all on there. The menu is right up at the Crossroads Cafe on the website. And yes, not quite done, but getting to near that time. Starting to feel some Sweet Home Blues. Here from Petey Wheatstraw on CJSW.
1: I'll think about going home. When I don't

You know something? That just won't do. 99 and a half. I mean, come on. Really? 99 and a half. You just get to the half? And that's it? Come on. A little bit. That was Sister Rosetta Tharpe at the Crossroads Cafe. And just like that, time has come to an end for me. And I will be leaving. But so fear not. Solar power will be on the way just after 7 o'clock. Have a great day. Thanks for listening. And I'll leave you with Mike Todd. Ah, it's the Country Blues here at the Crossroads Cafe.

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1: I'm Debbie Russ with the BBC News. The BBC has been told by a British government source that Keir Starmer refused to discuss his leadership or poor local election results during his weekly cabinet meeting. The source said the British Prime Minister, who is battling for survival, said he would talk to ministers individually about those subjects, but then refused to do so. Several members of the cabinet expressed support for Keir Starmer as they left the meeting. Jenny Chapman is Britain's Minister for International Development.
2: The discussions that we've just had in cabinet really brought it home, I think, to everybody around the table, just how serious the issues are that we are there to tackle around the cost of living and the impact of the Straits of Hormuz. Why would we embark upon some sort of big process that's distracting and inward-looking when the country wants us to serve them?
1: Pakistan has rejected as misleading reports in the US media that Iran has parked some military aircraft in Pakistan to shield them from future American airstrikes. The claim came from CBS News, which also quoted US officials as saying Iran had sent civilian aircraft to another neighbouring country, Afghanistan. Charles Haviland reports.
3: The Pakistani Foreign Ministry said Iranian planes that had arrived during the ceasefire were being used to move diplomats to and from peace talks. It said US planes had done exactly the same for their negotiators. Pakistan said some such aircraft had remained in anticipation of later rounds of engagement, but it categorically rejected reports that Iranian planes were at the airbase in the garrison city of Rawalpindi for their own protection. Meanwhile, the Taliban government in Afghanistan denied the presence of any Iranian airplanes on Afghan soil.
1: Neighbours of Iran are continuing their attempts to bring Tehran and Washington towards some sort of peace deal, despite the increasingly belligerent tone of both sides. Turkey's foreign minister, who has been liaising closely with the US, Iran and mediator Pakistan, will hold further talks in Qatar today. The Prime Minister of Greenland, Jens Frederik Nielsen, has said negotiations about the opening of more US military bases on the self-governing Danish territory are making progress but have yet to be concluded. The US asked for three new sites after President Trump, in January, backed down from his repeated threats to seize Greenland. Mr. Nielsen said Greenland's only demand was respect.
4: We have taken some steps in the right direction. The first step was to start talking together instead of about each other in the media, stop threatening Greenland, take the conversations into a room and talk respectfully to each other.
1: The head of the World Health Organization says work around the hantavirus outbreak is not over yet, despite the successful evacuation of the disease-stricken cruise ship. He said there was no sign of a larger outbreak, though the situation could change. BBC News. A commission led by an Israeli legal expert has concluded that sexual and gender-based violence was systematic, widespread and integral to the Hamas-led attacks on October the 7th, 2023. Investigators on the Civil Commission found that crimes such as rape and mutilation were not isolated, but repeated across multiple locations and persisted for long periods. Hamas has repeatedly denied the accusations. An indigenous group in Australia has been awarded more than $100 million in compensation after its land was mined for iron ore without permission. A court ruled that Fortescue caused significant damage to the cultural heritage of the Yinjibunji people of northwestern Australia. Here's our local affairs reporter, Joanna Keane.
5: This decision amounts to what's thought to be the biggest ever payout awarded under laws recognising Indigenous land rights. The judge said that the Yinjibunji had a deep and visceral connection to their land and the mining operation had led to a large area being fenced off and the destruction of more than 100 cultural sites. The group, which had been seeking more than $1 billion, described the payout as peanuts compared to the company's profits. In a statement, Fortescue said it cared deeply about all First Nations people and that the group was entitled to compensation.
1: eBay says it's rejected a $56 billion takeover bid by GameStop. The American online marketplace giant said it had doubts about the financing of the deal by the much smaller video game retailer. GameStop's chief executive has now threatened to make a hostile bid direct to eBay's shareholders. Japan's biggest snack maker, Calbee, will temporarily switch some of its coloured packaging to black and white later this month. It says the US-Israeli war in Iran And the closure of the Strait of Hormuz has made it more difficult to obtain the right inks. And that's the latest world news from the BBC.
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0: Wow, that was probably the most meditative track we've ever played on the show. Shout out to Mother and Mystic, Alexa Sunshine Rose, giving us our first little meditative track of the day. We had to join in, lean in.
1: Well, I had to. And the few bars that I did it for, a little thing goes a long way. I encourage you to hum today.
0: Next time. Yes. Yeah, that was so good. Alexa Sunshine Rose with Amy Ringel. That track was titled Moving Through as we kick off the show. Mm-hmm. And from the album Come Receive, which is always the invitation here on the show. That is Solar Power. Welcome. Good morning.
1: Hello, hello. I'm Bethel.
0: And I am your radio love, your girl, Miss Cherry.
1: And we are here back on Solar Power for another Tuesday morning episode. Thanks for joining us.
0: Thank you for being here, waking up with us. 7-Eleven on the clock.
1: 7-Eleven. I bet y'all someone's going to 7-Eleven too.
0: Oh, on their way to 7-Eleven? Probably. Most likely. I probably see four or five 7-Elevens just on my way to this campus.
1: Right.
0: That is the University of Calgary, where we are coming to you live from and will be live until 10 o'clock this morning. And what do we have for the people today?
1: Yes, what we got today, we got something that we like to call a matriarch mix. So mamas and beyond. So really a lot of music inspired by the feminine, inspired by moms, inspired for moms, just inspired by the feminine energy overall. And then at 9 a.m., we have a guest.
0: We do.
1: Are we going to release the guest right now?
0: We can share.
1: Yes. Why not?
0: Our boy, Moose.
1: Moose.
0: Coming from SIYS.
1: Yes.
0: And we can share a little bit more later. But yeah, I don't know if Mother's Day is something that you celebrate, but that is where the theme is coming from. You know, we're doing a post Mother's Day mix and have been inspired that way. So shout out to DJ Dex One for taking care of us last week on the first episode of May. We did a little Chance the Rapper giveaway, which was, I don't know, amazing for that person. Maybe he's taking his mama. I don't know.
1: Yeah.
0: But yeah, good times. And today we got a full-on show for you. If you want to be a part of it and maybe have any songs that you want to dedicate to the mamas in your life, and it doesn't have to be like, you know, that direct. Like,
1: no.
0: You know, there's stepmoms, there's mom figures, maybe, you know, I don't know, you got friends that are mamas.
1: Yeah. The mama of your friend group. Everyone has the mom of their friend group.
0: So true. See, exactly.
1: You know, did you give your mom, your friend group mom, a hug? When have you told them thank you last time?
0: Did you tell them you love them?
1: Yes.
0: Exactly. That's what we're talking about today. That's the energy. And we're so glad you're a part of it.
1: Mm-hmm.
0: So keep it locked. Give us a shout, 403-220-3991. And the first song on our matriarch mix is,
1: oh, this first song is an autobiographical tribute to Staten Island icon Mobb Deep's mother and a depiction of surviving severe poverty on the island. And it focuses on the strength of a single mother, the pain of childhood struggle, and the gratitude for her love when they had nothing else. So here is All That I Got Is You.
0: Let's go. Keep it locked.

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0: doing the backup for everybody today.
1: Yes. Call me Backup Bethel.
0: Backup Bethel in the building.
1: Yes, in the booth, to be specific.
0: In the building.
1: Yes.
0: How many more B's can we think about? That's amazing. Oh, I just said about.
1: About.
0: We're feeling sharp this morning on Solar Power, which is a show that you are tuned into. Welcome. If you don't know, we got Bags Bethel, whatever.
1: Back up Bethel in the booth, bringing you the best of bops, the best
0: wow.
1: bops.
0: I was like, how far?
1: Back up Bethel in the booth, singing you the best bops.
0: Amazing.
1: Yes.
0: Amazing.
1: Yes.
0: I love that so much. I mean, that's a tough act to follow. I was just gonna say I'm out here Miss Cherry, but now I gotta do things that rhyme with Cherry.
1: No, it's actually an alliteration,
0: right? So that's why I'm like things that start with ch, which is I'm sitting on this chair. That's all I got for
1: this
0: you.
1: Is Miss Cherry on the chair.
0: Miss Cherry on the chair,
1: chilling and chugging away at these tunes.
0: Wow, now she's just making my own rhymes from the ghostwriter. You got the backup vocals, you got the ghostwriter. Oh my gosh,
1: there we go.
0: Leave it to Bethel, creative, in the arts, immersed. That was for you.
1: Boom.
0: Mic drop. So good. So silly. We hope you're having a good and silly time along with us. 7:30 on the dot here at CJSW. However you're tuned into, whether CJSW.com, on the app, live, driving around, whipping around, going to work.
1: Yes. You can always, though, message us because we'd love to hear what's up. 403-220-3991. But please do not text and drive.
0: Yeah, don't do it. We are not responsible, please. Naranda, T. Fanny, we're not responsible if you're texting and driving. They are texting, though.
1: Good morning, y'all.
0: Naranda says, good morning, ladies. Hope you had a great weekend. May I request a song for this lovely day? Oh, yes, you may. Naranda, we're on a rhyming roll today.
1: Yeah.
0: Hey.
1: No.
0: Just for you, and I hope this is the one that I'm thinking of. Lovely Day. Oh, by Jamara Quay.
1: Really on a roll.
0: We really are on a roll. We love it. And Naranda, we got you covered in the next half an hour. Thank you for that request. T also says good morning. And she thought she loved the collective hum that we did this morning with the meditative track.
1: I hope you're trying it at home because it's actually very meditative.
0: It's very meditative and it's healing. Mm-hmm. Like it just, because how often do you hum? Or like meditate or really just like tune in to the same frequency as the universe, which is a
1: we're getting into universe frequencies this morning. 7:30 a.m. y'all,
0: listen, Malika, she may not be here, but she's
1: here.
0: Ooh. she's here and she's just, you know, affected me with the spiritualness of it all. Let's get to the music.
1: Yes, the music.
0: We are on a bit of a matriarch mix post Mother's Day. And so far, yeah, we've been kind of diving into who do we hear? One of the greatest mama songs of all, Tupac with Dear Mama. Shout out his late and great mother, Fini Shakur, who did so much just with activism and the Black Panther Party during his time, like during Tupac's, you know, prime, but also
1: after,
0: up until her last breath. So just one of the biggest mamas of all. That's it. Shout out to her. We also heard from one of the coolest queens.
1: Yes,
0: Miss Lauryn Hill.
1: And a shout out because we have a Zion on our life. Well, Priscilla.
0: We do. Miss Lauryn Hill to Zion, one of my favorite songs ever. I don't know, it's just so emotional because, like, you know, the story behind the song, like, she almost didn't have Zion.
1: Yes.
0: She, you know, made that decision and then, like, I mean, you can hear the story within the lyrics. Mm-hmm. And it's like, oh, it just gets me every time. And then, of course, my cousin gave birth. And I have we have a Zion in our lives now. And so now it even, like, means even more. I'm like, oh, Zion. He's like, rolls his eyes. He doesn't get it. But it's fine. He will when he's older.
1: He will.
0: Shout out to all the Zions and all the mamas, stepmamas, mama figures, grandmamas, aunties, sisters, friend. Feminine energy, like Bethel said at the beginning of this show, is what we're just diving into. Because why not? Why do we got to wait for Mother's Day? Why do we have to wait for International Women's Day? We don't.
1: All year long. Celebrate the women in your life all year long.
0: Yes.
1: So with that said,
0: let's throw it on over to, now this is just my spin on one of the artists who is heavily influenced by his mom.
1: Yes.
0: Also is no longer with us, but shout out to Miss Donda West for giving us one of the most genius artists to ever live, despite, you know, his other things going on outside of music. Okay, he's a musical genius, I will say that.
1: Yeah.
0: But, you know, I don't want to ruffle any feathers, so why don't we go with a cover by the person I'm talking about.
1: Yes.
0: I found a couple different covers of one of his most popular songs. And here it is. Here's his first. Yes. Love Lockdown, covered by Glass Animals, originally by Kanye West on Solar Power.
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0: It's been through it all, man. Blood, sweat, and tears. Ziggy's dead and shit. The fuck else could happen, yo? I don't think much more, son. I don't know, yo. Yeah, seen it all and been through it all, yo. That's how, you know, right now. Word the mother for real, for real.
1: Queen B, baby.
0: The truth.
1: Lil' Kim. B.I.G.
0: I'm lying.

0: The Quiet Storm by Mobb Deep featuring Lil' Kim.
1: And then we had a little mashup of the original Top of the World from our girl Brandy alongside her homie Mace, taking us back 20-ish years.
0: Yeah.
1: 1998, a little throwback. And then we brought it on forward with Burna Boy's version of that track, Sin on Top of the World.
0: Full set of songs.
1: Full set of songs. So good. And if ever you miss any of the songs we play, head on over to cjsw.com to check out the playlist so you never miss a song again.
0: Yes, yes, yes, yes, yes. And whether you are tuned in online or on the airwaves, we want to give a shout out to our sponsor, Luke's Drug Mart. Because, like I said, whether you're listening to us online, offline, on the airwaves, or live, Luke's Drug Mart really helps us keep doing what we do here at Solar Power. So thank you, Luke's Drug Mart. And next time you're visiting their Bridgeland location or their other location in Killarney, let them know Solar Power says what's up.
1: Hey, thank you, Luke.
0: Thank
1: you. We love ya. Friends, we are 5 minutes away from the BBC News. And in the second hour of Solar Power, we still have a lot more songs to get to.
0: Yes, we do.
1: And we'll dive back into our theme. We have some Sade. We got some Stevie Wonder. Mm-hmm. But we also got a little Julie Black, keeping it Canadian.
0: Yes.
1: And then, of course, any songs that you want to hear.
0: Yes, of course, of course. And as we call this the matriarch mix, I want you to, you know, be present and remind yourself of all the amazing feminine energy in your life. So, you know, that could be a motherly figure, that could be a mom friend, it could be a best friend. All of these songs and these mixes are dedicated to them because we understand that this could be a tough time for a lot of people too.
1: Yeah, when it comes to like Hallmark holidays, like
0: yes.
1: Mother's Day, you know,
0: yes.
1: It is very much that. And sometimes it, you know, people just do not identify and do not.
0: No, they don't. Yeah.
1: Or they just don't have, like, you know, they just don't have that relationship with their mom, or their mom is no longer with us.
0: Mm-hmm.
1: And it can be, like you said, definitely a sensitive subject. So we recognize that. And that's why we are kind of, you know, keeping it neutral and talking mm-hmm. about more so those mom figures and just that feminine energy.
0: Yes, yes.
1: So we appreciate you. We'll be your mamas.
0: Yeah, yeah, yeah. We'll be your radio yeah. mamas.
1: We are your little radio mamas today. So
0: yes.
1: Thank you for spending your time with us wherever you are. And shout out to Hotel Ugly and this incredible band name and their song, Shut Up, My Mom's Calling.
0: I love this song.
1: It's so good.
0: I love sneaking in a little indie pop moment.
1: I love it. We'll catch you on the other side of this song. And BBC, keep it locked.
0: Keep it locked.

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1: I'm Debbie Russ with the BBC News. The BBC has been told by a British government source that Keir Starmer refused to discuss his leadership or poor local election results during his weekly cabinet meeting. Several ministers expressed support for Sir Keir as they left the meeting, but more than 80 Labour MPs have called for him to resign. Harry Farley reports.
2: Sir Keir Starmer opened the cabinet meeting this morning with a defiant message to those in his party calling on him to stand down. The country expects us to get on with governing. That is what I'm doing, he said. The Prime Minister told his rivals the party has a process for challenging a leader, and that has not been triggered. Under Labour's rules, a fifth of its MPs, currently 81, must nominate a candidate. More than 80 have called on Sir Keir to step down, but they disagree on who should replace him.
1: Pakistan has rejected as misleading reports in the US media that Iran has parked some military aircraft in Pakistan to shield them from future American airstrikes. The Pakistani Foreign Ministry said Iranian planes that had arrived during the ceasefire were being used to move diplomats to and from peace talks. The Hezbollah leader Naim Qassem has said the decommissioning of his group's weapons is not up for discussion in negotiations between Israel and the Lebanese government. A third round of talks is to be held later this week. Hugo Beshega is in Beirut.
3: All morning, Israeli airstrikes hit Lebanon south, where communities have been largely abandoned as residents fear returning home. Israel has intensified its attacks in recent days, saying it is targeting Hezbollah. The health ministry here says around 400 people have been killed since the ceasefire came into force a month ago. In response, Hezbollah has carried out attacks on communities in northern Israel and against Israeli troops occupying parts of southern Lebanon. Israeli and Lebanese officials are expected to meet again in Washington on Thursday to try to find a way to end the war.
1: An indigenous group in Australia has been awarded more than $100 million in compensation after its land was mined for iron ore without permission. A court ruled that Fortescue, owned by the billionaire Andrew Forrest, caused significant damage to the cultural heritage of the Yindjibundi people of northwestern Australia. Here's Joanna Keane.
4: This decision amounts to what's thought to be the biggest ever payout awarded under laws recognising Indigenous land rights. The judge said that the Yindjibundi had a deep and visceral connection to their land, and the mining operation had led to a large area being fenced off and the destruction of more than 100 cultural sites. The group, which had been seeking more than $1 billion, described the payout as peanuts compared to the company's profits. In a statement, Fortescue said it cared deeply about all First Nations people and that the group was entitled to compensation.
1: BBC News. Nigeria's military has again denied that civilians were killed in an airstrike on a village in northwestern Zamfara state on Sunday, saying it had targeted armed groups. The rights group Amnesty International has urged the authorities to investigate witness reports that the strike hit a crowded market, killing more than 100 non-militants. Leaders from across Africa are wrapping up 2 days of talks in Nairobi, jointly hosted by Kenya and France. The Kenyan president, William Ruto, has called for reforms to make credit more accessible, saying African countries face unfair risk perceptions from lenders. The BBC's Wahiga Mwaura has been covering the summit in Nairobi.
5: For Emmanuel Macron, his message was clear. It's not about assistance. It's about mutual partnerships. For Kenya's President William Ruto, his message was that the global financial architecture as currently set must be reformed. The UN Secretary General was also here, Antonio Guterres, calling out that Africa's voice must be heard on the UN Security Council, and it's time for permanent membership there. Now, Focus on Africa got the exclusive opportunity to speak to the Botswanan President, Duma Boko. He spoke on two issues, the first being that some of the players here have different interests and that could characterize what comes out of this summit. But he also mentioned that this should not be another attempt of the 1884 Berlin Conference, where global players met to divvy up parts of the African continent and lord over it.
1: eBay says it's rejected a $56 billion takeover bid by GameStop. The American online marketplace giant said it had doubts over the financing of the deal by the much smaller video game retailer. GameStop's chief executive has threatened to now make a hostile bid direct to eBay's shareholders. Japan's biggest snack maker, Calbee, will temporarily switch some of its coloured packaging to black and white later this month. It says the US-Israeli war on Iran and the closure of the Strait of Hormuz has made it more difficult to get the right inks. BBC News.
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6: Welcome to the 8 o'clock hour of Solar Power. Still on deck, we have Sade, a little John Legend for you. We also get to meet our guest of the day, Mr. Musab Abdel, who you might know as Moose of S-I-Y-S. And we'll hear from him in the 9 o'clock hour. Let's see what songs he brings with him. But before all that, in our Matriarch Mix, why don't we throw it on over to melodic rapper, singer, songwriter, and producer with multiple top 10 charting albums to his name. His name is Russ, and from his 2020 album Shake the Snow Globe, here is Mama.

0: You didn't
1: join in the vocals on that.
0: No. I was letting it actually ride out this time around. Surprising. Yes. But you just heard from Connor Price and Canadian Brampton, born and raised Hawaii Mighty, and that was Trendsetter. And shout out to Hawaii Mighty because, you know, she had an Instagram post when she won a Juno. She said, "I'm just so glad my mom is here with me." Hey. So the best part of winning this award was being with my mom in this moment. Real-ish
1: only.
0: So that's
1: power.
0: Really sweet of her. And then before that, we have Russ. And that song was called Mama.
1: It sure was. And you're tuned into Solar Power, the 8 o'clock hour. Thank you for being here.
0: Yes.
1: Spending time with us. Choosing CJSW.
0: 100%.
1: Coming to you live. If you don't know, I'm your girl, your radio love, Miss Cherry.
0: And I am your creative cooking connoisseur, Bethel.
1: On a roll today with the alliteration.
0: Yes.
1: I'm into it. Well, we're also into what you can get into.
0: Yes.
1: In events. So after this quick little mic break, we're going to share what you can expect and maybe mark your calendars with. So get a pen and paper. So Bethel's going to go through some things.
0: I love how you told them to get pen and paper. Yes, you should.
1: You know, I don't know. Because I'm like, do people... It's like, unless you put it in your phone real quick, put it in your actual calendar. But then, I don't know. I'm analog. I'm
0: pen and paper.
1: Analog. Keep it, you know, old school. Like this next block we have coming up.
0: Yes.
1: Hey, this one has taken us back to, like, I think... I don't know, 60s, 70s, quick mass. We got Stevie Wonder, we got Sade. It's a mishmash of the 70s, 80s, and it's going to be right here for you.
0: Right here in the 2026.
1: Exactly. See, it always comes back to it. It's always full circle.
0: Always comes back to 2026.
1: But we also want to say, as we are coming back here to the present, we enjoy when you are present with us. Mm-hmm. So don't forget to text us, share us any songs, any shout outs you got.
0: Mm-hmm. 403-220-3991. That's 403-220-3991. Honestly, once you text in, you should just save it as the CJSW Fam Jam. So you always have us in your text line, ready to go.
1: I think that's advice to live by, Bethel.
0: Yes.
1: Advice to live by. And we still have to find that song that Naranda requested earlier. So we're going to hit play on this next track and find that song just for you, Naranda. Shout out to T, who is sending in Boys to Men, a song for Mama request. We're going to find that as well.
0: Yes, we are.
1: While we do enjoy Miss Etta James and her track, Misty.
0: Off the album, Tell Mama.
1: Let's go.
2: Look, I want y'all to look at

0: like Ray Charles might say.
1: Yeah.

0: an incredible lady who started her career in the 1950s. We heard Etta James with Misty at the top of the set, followed by Stevie Wonder and his track from 1972, You Are the Sunshine of My Life. And Jamiroquai is still going in the backgrounds behind me. We also heard from Sade with Hang On To Your Love, taking us back to 1984. Tina Turner, which we didn't actually get to play, but I think I still want to play it. So we'll
1: get to okay. Not you being like, I actually want to play it.
0: I know, because it was like in the notes, then it's on the playlist. Anyways, Tina Turner on decks. But we also heard, to round out that set, Jamiroquai as a request from our soul listener and soul friend, Miss Miranda, who said, good morning, ladies. I hope you had a great weekend. I would like to make a request for this song on this lovely day. If I Like It, I Do It by Jamiroquai. And that's what we just heard rounding out that set.
1: Hey.
0: This Tuesday morning, bringing us to 8:30 on the dot. You are tuned into Solar Power. Thank you for being here. I'm your girl, Miss Cherry.
1: And I am your bombastic, boisterous, and boom-tastic host, Bethel.
0: Let's go. I'm going to see how many B-words you can come up with all show long.
1: Yes.
0: The list is long.
1: The list is bussin'.
0: Speaking of lists,
1: we got a list of events for you. Yes. The first one is going to be on May 16th, and that one is going to be Bird Walks with Bruno. So it's going to be happening with Stride Gallery on May 16th, early birds at 8 a.m. to 10 a.m. And if you are interested, just check out the Stride Gallery events page on their website. You just need to sign up through their Google form, and it's absolutely free. You just meet at the locations of Dale Hodges Park, and you get to walk around and learn more about birds. So, for all our bird lovers, that's a perfect event for you. Then the next day, we have the YYC Block Party. So they're taking the first block party of the season outdoors right on Modern Love Rooftop. And it's going to be from 4 to 9 p.m. So they will have a special guest DJ from the UK and a few other local gems. So definitely check out YYC Block Party for all the information to get your summer kickoff started. That's also on May 16th. May 17th, on the Sunday, we got two fun events for you. Our friends over at Vogue YYC are hosting a beginner Vogue Femme workshop right at Decidedly Jazz Center. If you want more information, check out Vogue YYC on Instagram. But it's lovely because all levels are welcome and it's free or by donation, 5 p.m. Come Vogue. Especially for the beginners, calling all beginners. And if you want to keep dancing and getting your groove on, Sugarcane is hosting their long weekend special on Rooftop, and doors will be at 10 p.m. Ticket link is in bio for Icarus Sound. This event is 18 plus. Always a lovely time. So definitely check it out if you love Afrobeats, hip-hop. We got DJ C6, Slim Time, Osita David from Vancouver that's going to be the host, Bangers, and Femi will be also DJing, who's also the host and curator of the show. And I wanted to give a little shout-out to some events happening at Alcove Core this weekend, because tomorrow is our monthly window case concert, and this month we have Schulich Soundstage. So they are a collective of U of C students that host a variety of events right here on campus, which is where we're broadcasting from, and they will be taking over the window case and have a whole list of student performers and curators that will be taking over the show. So definitely come say hello during lunchtime, 11:30 a.m. if you want to come get some live tunes if you are in downtown, right on 7th Ave by TD Mall and TD Core. And on Thursday, we'll have jam sessions, and then we will be closed for the weekend, the long weekend. But don't you worry, we have a booking and event happening at Alcove Beltline, which is a cultural threads exhibit, which is really cool because it's in collaboration with the Alberta Network of Immigrant Women. You can come drop by. It's going to be happening both on Saturday, May 16th and May 17th, all day, 10 a.m. to 5 p.m. So definitely come say hello at Beltline even if they will be closed at our main location. So there you have it. You can birdwalk. You can dance. You could check out exhibits. There's lots of things for you to do this week.
2: Something for everyone. Oh my gosh. I've been actually trying to birdwatch since like 2 summers ago.
1: Okay.
2: Have you been?
1: No.
2: It is on my list, and maybe I'll do it this weekend. Thanks to your little...
1: thanks. There you
2: thanks
1: go.
2: Thanks to Stride Gallery.
1: Thanks to Stride Gallery.
2: But that's so fun. I love it. A little bit of everything.
1: Mm-hmm.
2: Thank you so much, Bethel. We also need a segment name for this. So, Soul Friends, if you have an idea, 403-220-3991, we would love to hear from you. We always have, you know, we have Malika's segment, What in the Energy is Going On?
1: What in the Energy is Going On?
2: We have the Cherry Check-ins.
1: Yes. Or Checkouts.
2: Or Checkouts. And we've always covered events, but we've never really had a name for it. It's just like, anyway, so that's to be continued. But we want to hear from you. We like to co-curate with our community.
1: Yes, yes, yes, yes. You can text us 403-220-3991 if you have any ideas of what my fun segment, event segment should be called. Michael, you let us know.
2: Michael texted in and looks like I have a bird watching partner. He said, let's go birding. And then he sent in a ridiculous gif of this bird with a wig. It's very good.
1: I don't even see this bird. Priscilla's laughing all along.
2: I'm cracking up on my... Come on. What is this? This looks ridiculous. Michael, I appreciate you for the chuckle. Look, see now Bethel squinting. I lost Bethel. I'm going to go see...
1: You lost me.
2: You're just as confused as I am. No, that's okay. We're going to figure out what this meme is. It's hilarious. Maybe we'll post it on our Instagram that we're trying to revive. Solar Power CJSW, if you're on there, we've got like 12 followers. Actually, I think we have 100 or something, actually.
1: We have 12 followers. I think we have 100.
2: Maybe like actually 100. But anyways, help us increase that. More on that later. Why don't we throw it on over to the next song?
1: Yeah, we should get back to the music.
2: Formerly known as Divine Earth Essence, let's send it out east to this Toronto-bred baddie, Juno Award-winning, who goes by Divine Brown now, from her 2012 album Perfect Key Rhythm. Here is Melody of My Heart.

0: of the set off of Teddy Afro's new album, Torica. That was Semamene, brackets Gurage. And that, I put it on the playlist because that song's from the motherland, y'all. So, you know.
1: Let's go, representation.
0: Shout out.
1: And I had a little of my own reggae in there before that because we had Divine Brown, my island gal. So I love that song. Mm-hmm. When I saw Goo Reggae, I was like, ooh, tell me more.
0: Tell me more.
1: It's so good. More that we heard in that set after Teddy Afro was John Legend alongside the homie Big Snoop with I Can Change, rounding out our last set of the 8 o'clock hour. And on deck we have, speaking of change, Moose in the Wings, who is here to talk about his nonprofit, SIYS, that is making change right here in our backyard, in our city. So we can't wait for you to meet him in the 9 o'clock hour.
0: Yes, right after the 9 o'clock BBC News.
1: That's it. We also still have some matriarch music for ya. And I think we have another request, so we'll see if we can get to that. Shout out to Michael, Tiffany, Noranda, all spending time with us this morning, texting in, shouting out, saying hey, and just spending your Tuesday. Mid-May, here we are.
0: Here we are, episode 247. Yes, thanks for tuning in with us on this lovely sunshining Tuesday morning.
1: If you don't already know, my name is Miss Cherry.
0: And my name is Bethel, and we'll be soon be joined with a guest, as mentioned by Priscilla.
1: Yay. Now, we've been talking a little bit about our matriarch mix today and our take on post-Mother's Day, but we also mentioned how, you know, it could be a sensitive time for folks. We kind of did a bit of a show where the artists are moms, or they attribute their success and they're grounding as an artist to their mamas. Mm-hmm. But then, Bethel, I love how you talked about the mom of the friend group.
0: Yes.
1: Everyone has one.
0: Yes.
1: I'm trying to think of, like, if you can't think, and if you can't think of the mom in your friend group, then it's you. You're like, who in my group is that? You're like, oh, must be me then.
0: Must be me. Maybe everyone is just a reckless child.
1: Yeah.
0: The blind leading the blind all the time. Might be that too.
1: Whatever it is, we are here for all of the energy, and welcome all of the femme energy, matriarch energy. You know, just all of it. All of the above. And we appreciate you. And this next artist is an artist who I appreciate for her femme energy. Just representing for the girlies out there. And one thing about her that fascinates me is people think that she just like popped off with Folded, but don't know that she's been making music like for almost a decade now.
0: That's everyone. I feel like we think everyone. Fame happened.
1: That's every artist.
0: That's every artist. Every artist. No, it's tough. I have to remind myself because I'm like, oh, this person

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0: I'm Debbie Russ with the BBC News. The BBC has been told by a British government source that Keir Starmer refused to discuss his leadership or poor local election results during his weekly cabinet meeting. Several ministers expressed support for Sir Keir as they left the meeting, but more than 80 Labour MPs have called for him to resign. Harry Farley reports.
1: Sir Keir Starmer opened the cabinet meeting this morning with a defiant message to those in his party calling on him to stand down. The country expects us to get on with governing. That is what I'm doing, he said. The Prime Minister told his rivals the party has a process for challenging a leader, and that has not been triggered. Under Labour's rules, a fifth of its MPs, currently 81, must nominate a candidate. More than 80 have called on Sir Keir to step down, but they disagree on who should replace him.
0: Pakistan has rejected as misleading reports in the US media that Iran has parked some military aircraft in Pakistan to shield them from future American airstrikes. The Pakistani Foreign Ministry said Iranian planes that had arrived during the ceasefire were being used to move diplomats to and from peace talks. The Hezbollah leader Naim Qassem has said the decommissioning of his group's weapons is not up for discussion in negotiations between Israel and the Lebanese government. A third round of talks is to be held later this week. Hugo Beshega is in Beirut.
2: All morning, Israeli airstrikes hit Lebanon south, where communities have been largely abandoned as residents fear returning home. Israel has intensified its attacks in recent days, saying it is targeting Hezbollah. The health ministry here says around 400 people have been killed since the ceasefire came into force a month ago. In response, Hezbollah has carried out attacks on communities in northern Israel and against Israeli troops occupying parts of southern Lebanon. Israeli and Lebanese officials are expected to meet again in Washington on Thursday to try to find a way to end the war.
0: An indigenous group in Australia has been awarded more than $100 million in compensation after its land was mined for iron ore without permission. A court ruled that Fortescue, owned by the billionaire Andrew Forrest, caused significant damage to the cultural heritage of the Yindjibundi people of northwestern Australia. Here's Joanna Keane.
3: This decision amounts to what's thought to be the biggest ever payout awarded under laws recognising Indigenous land rights. The judge said that the Yindjibundi had a deep and visceral connection to their land, and the mining operation had led to a large area being fenced off and the destruction of more than 100 cultural sites. The group, which had been seeking more than $1 billion, described the payout as peanuts compared to the company's profits. In a statement, Fortescue said it cared deeply about all First Nations people and that the group was entitled to compensation.
0: BBC News. Nigeria's military has again denied that civilians were killed in an airstrike on a village in northwestern Zamfara state on Sunday, saying it had targeted armed groups. The rights group Amnesty International has urged the authorities to investigate witness reports that the strike hit a crowded market, killing more than 100 non-militants. Leaders from across Africa are wrapping up 2 days of talks in Nairobi, jointly hosted by Kenya and France. The Kenyan president, William Ruto, has called for reforms to make credit more accessible, saying African countries face unfair risk perceptions from lenders. The BBC's Wahiga Mwaura has been covering the summit in Nairobi.
4: For Emmanuel Macron, his message was clear. It's not about assistance. It's about mutual partnerships. For Kenya's President William Ruto, his message was that the global financial architecture as currently set must be reformed. The UN Secretary General was also here, Antonio Guterres, calling out that Africa's voice must be heard on the UN Security Council and it's time for permanent membership there. Now, Focus on Africa got the exclusive opportunity to speak to the Botswanan President, Duma Boko. He spoke on two issues. The first being that some of the players here have different interests and that could characterize what comes out of this summit. But he also mentioned that this should not be another attempt of the 1884 Berlin Conference, where global players met to divvy up parts of the African continent and lord over it.
0: eBay says it's rejected a $56 billion takeover bid by GameStop. The American online marketplace giant said it had doubts over the financing of the deal by the much smaller video game retailer. GameStop's chief executive has threatened to now make a hostile bid direct to eBay's shareholders. Japan's biggest snack maker, Calbee, will temporarily switch some of its coloured packaging to black and white later this month. It says the US-Israeli war on Iran and the closure of the Strait of Hormuz has made it more difficult to get the right inks. BBC News.
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0: There we go. Everybody now.
1: If I rule the world.
0: Give me that clap. Hey. Nah.
1: I rule the world.
0: That's the one. Taking us back 30 years to Nas's second album in 1996, Nas and Miss Lauryn Hill, If I Rule the World, I think is a great song that introduces not only our guest, but it's actually his request. And also, I think a really fun question to reflect on. If I rule the world, what would you do? If you had that power, if you had that privilege, think on that. While you do, we are going to introduce our guest that we've been teasing about all morning long. And like I said, not only was it his request, but I feel like it encapsulates this person very well, if you know who I'm talking about. Moosap, a.k.a. Moose Abdel, nationally recognized visionary technologist, government advisor, and award-winning social innovator operating at the intersection of artificial intelligence, public policy, and community impact. Moose is the founder and CEO of Struggle Is Your Success, SIYS, a nonprofit that has empowered over 450 youth, particularly racialized, newcomer, and justice-involved young people through entrepreneurship, innovation, and leadership development. Moose, welcome.
1: Welcome.
2: Thanks for having me.
0: Yes, thank you for being here.
1: Yes, I'm glad we can finally have you here. We're so excited to welcome you here. And you know, we love to kick off interviews, Moose, to just ground ourselves and kind of understand what our journey is to the land and relationship to Calgary. So I want to know, like, did you grow up here or did you find yourself in this place and now building a home here?
2: Yeah, that's a great question. Thanks for having me. It's a true honor, CESW. My journey here is, I grew up here. That's my relationship to Calgary. Calgary's home. You know, I look at myself. I have a picture of myself as a little boy, 3 years old, in Olympic Plaza.
1: Yeah,
2: so Calgary's home for me, you know. My father immigrated from the U.S. and from Sudan. Right, so originally I'm from Sudan. I'm half Egyptian.
1: Okay, that's so beautiful. And you've planted your roots here. Calgary's home.
2: Calgary's home.
1: Love. And so now that Calgary's home and you really became involved in tech, right? And then later on, you started an organization called SIYS, Struggles Is Success. So I really want to understand, what was your earlier career like in tech and different sectors that led you and inspired you to start SIYS?
2: That's a great question. But before, I'll take the journey a little bit.
1: A little bit back. Yes, let's run it back a little bit further. So,
2: before my journey in tech, my life was, you know, going ups and downs all the time. So for me, I was a youth at risk myself. So youth at risk, intergenerational trauma, you know, going through a lot of trials and tribulations in here in Calgary, and trying to understand, you know, who I am, identity crisis, you know, what fuels me, how to communicate, all that stuff. So I was part of a wrong crowd for a very, very long time.
1: Okay. And like in your adolescence, you'd say, in your teen years.
2: So, and then, just when life hits you, and teaches you a lesson, I had the opportunity to like really reflect on the pain, the suffering, the mental health issues, the trauma, the issues with parents, you know, all of that. I had to reflect on that. And then, you know, I couldn't find a community that would be able to support me,
1: Through that turning point, finding a new community.
2: Yeah, I couldn't find a community.
1: Yeah.
2: Until I had an opportunity to, you know, meet a friend. His name is Ahmed, and Ahmed became a mentor, to me personally. And I saw him, how he was basically, you know, a well-established engineer. And he shared his life story, going from one country to the other and mental health challenges. And he, you know, he became very successful. So I wanted to embody his success.
1: Mm-hmm.
2: And then through his mentorship, I had the opportunity to, you know, go back to school and educate myself and work in tech.
1: Okay.
2: But even though working in tech in corporations, I started off working at Staples Canada, mm-hmm. Hewlett Packard, HP, a couple of oil and gas companies, I felt empty because I would do 9 to 5
1: mm-hmm.
2: and after 5 o'clock, you know, I would still see these youth on the streets. They were struggling,
1: mm-hmm.
2: right?
1: Mm-hmm.
2: And they were lost. And
1: it probably reminded you of yourself.
2: And it reminded me of myself.
1: Yeah. Right?
2: It reminded me of myself. So then, yeah, I started playing basketball
1: mm-hmm.
2: and tried out for the State Trojans. Didn't make it.
1: All good.
2: Right?
1: You tried, though.
2: Yeah, I tried. Didn't make it. Yeah. Tried out for the Donalds. Didn't make it. Tried out for a couple of schools. Didn't make it. Trying to get a scholarship and then get into school.
1: Mm-hmm.
2: But I was like, you know what? Okay, rejection after rejection after rejection after pain and suffering. I started playing basketball on the streets. And one day, on the streets, playing basketball, I shot a three-pointer. And the ball went in. And I shouted the pain. I shouted out the pain.
1: Mm-hmm.
2: I said, struggle is my success instead of your success.
1: Mm-hmm.
2: And the ball went and the players started going. I was like, what is that? I was like, I struggled to play on the court, get off my court. You know, let me, you know, I won the game.
1: Mm-hmm.
2: And then through another friend, right, I was going through suicidal ideation, all that stuff. Mm-hmm. So a lot of struggles in my life. She told me to start a non-for-profit
1: mm-hmm.
2: back in 2012. Right. And she said, this whole struggle is my success. Right. You know, figure it out.
1: Mm-hmm.
2: My way of learning that, I had the opportunity to go back home to Sudan
1: mm-hmm.
2: and the third world countries. And I was looking at youth there. They're on survival mode.
1: Yeah.
2: Right. They were building businesses out of nothing.
1: Mm-hmm.
2: No clean water, no access to education. No access to resources. They were building businesses there. And mm-hmm. I was like, oh, wow, that's the entrepreneurial journey. That's mm-hmm. the entrepreneurial skill set. Why is this not taught in Alberta? Why is it not taught in our city?
1: Mm-hmm.
2: So I was like, let me come back. Came back and changed the my to your, right? So I said, instead of struggle is my success, mm-hmm. struggle is your success.
1: Okay.
2: And here we are. You know, it's innovative.
0: Today.
1: That's so exciting. Well, I can't wait to hear more about it in the next break. And we're going to dive a little bit deeper on what is SIYS and what programs and things that you have for youth coming up currently and in the future.
2: Yeah.
1: So,
0: right. Yeah. Thank you so much for being here again, Moose. And for those that don't know, and you were tuned into Solar Power right here on CJSW 90.9 FM. I'm Priscilla. We got Bethel. We got our guest, Moose, and we'll be back. But until then, I'll be there with Mac Miller and Fonte right here on Solar Power.

0: She's All That by Romeo and Juliet from the album Roller. And that's that. We also heard Canadian Love, Julie Black with Half Empty as we are more than halfway through the show. That is Solar Power. Thank you for being here. Thanks for tuning in. We are back with our guest and we're not alone. Miss Cherry, Bethel, who you got?
1: We got Moose in the house.
2: Moose up.
1: Moose up in the house. All right, yes. All right. So earlier, we were talking a little bit about your journey, learning that you grew up in Calgary.
2: Right.
1: Things that inspired you of like how your youth was and why you started SIYS to really inspire and empower a lot of young adults and youth who might be struggling and realizing that their struggle is and can be their success.
2: Right.
1: So, mission. What is the mission of SIYS? Tell us a little bit about it.
2: Yeah, absolutely. So Struggle Is Your Success is an innovative, not-for-profit, human-centered that focuses on entrepreneurial skills for at-risk youth, racialized, marginalized, stigmatized youth in our community. Our vision is very simple. We don't want to leave a youth behind. Right? We want to give them a voice. We want to give them the opportunity for them to unearth their potential. How do we do that? We do that through their talents, where they have the ability to dream, plan, and build. And that's our flagship program. Our flagship program is called Dream It, Plan It, Build It.
1: Boom.
2: Boom. Just like that.
1: Just like that. You dream it, you plan it, you build it.
2: Right. So, right. So cut out the noise, right? You're struggling, right? What's, you know, how can we help? What's your dream, right? Other factors, we do like wraparound services. So if you have like mental health issues or you're struggling with some finances or education, we do wraparound services within the not-for-profit sector. But our main focus is that entrepreneurial skills, right? And using their talents where they have the ability to dream, plan, and build, and use that as a mechanism for them to go back to academia, right, in something that they love, and build their side hustles while they're, you know, growing up and becoming adults, right?
1: Exactly. And, like, you do a lot of partnerships with organizations, and, you know, you bring this these programs not just to the general youth population, but to specific populations as well. And so right now you are running a collaboration with the Women's Center.
2: Right.
1: Yes. Tell us a little bit more about that collab and, yeah, just tell us about how that's been going, honestly, with the Women's Center.
2: Yeah, absolutely. Before the Women's Center, SIYS has developed over 40-plus partnerships, right? Right? So across community, across Calgary, right? And then this unique partnership is in partnership with the Women's Center and Momentum.
1: Okay.
2: So we found out within the Women's Center, there's a lot of women, adult, young women coming to Calgary as newcomers, and also Calgarians that are struggling, right? They have, you know, some issues that they can't figure out life, right? And then what the Women's Center does as a woman's shelter, right, supporting these women who are single moms or, you know, women in general, we found out that there's an opportunity for them to understand the entrepreneurial journey, because we found these women that are like, they have a side business at home, they're doing some cupcakes at home, they're doing custom jewelry at home, and right, and they're like, they don't have that that innovation and that design thinking practices where they can, you know, understand social media, understand psychological colors and branding and all those pieces. So, yeah, the cohort is running right now. We're graduating 10 amazing, right, women, adult young women. So, yeah.
1: And when will the graduation be happening?
2: On May 27th from 5:30 to 7:30 in partnership with the Women's Center and Momentum.
1: And it will be at the Women's Center.
2: At the Women's Center.
1: Okay, well, Soulsters, our lovely soul friends, this is your special invitation to RSVP by emailing info@siys.com, right?
2: .ca.
1: .ca. Shout out to Canada. info@siys.ca if you'd like to RSVP. Come support the amazing 10 women that will be graduating from the program on May 27th.
2: Yeah, absolutely. It's an opportunity for them to network, right? It's like a Shark Tank, Dragon's Den type of style.
1: Yes.
2: Where they're, sharing their stories, and yeah, there's going to be community leaders, change makers, y'all invited, CGSW's invited.
1: CGSW's invited.
2: You know, right? So, yeah.
1: And it's free to attend.
2: Free to attend.
1: Okay.
2: Yeah.
0: I'm going, Bethel. You going to be there?
1: I should be. We'll figure out our calendars after.
2: Right.
0: Moose, I'm so curious, what has this meant for you to bring something like this to this city? What does it mean for you, like, just as your personal dream, just as Little Moose, you know? What has it meant for you personally?
2: It meant a lot of things, you know? I just felt that I don't want to leave a youth behind, right? Mm-hmm. I want to give them that voice, right? And it comes from humble beginnings, but also a lot of struggles and a lot of trauma. But for me, I'm proud. I can go home every day and, you know, sleep at night knowing that I've done my best to help any youth in the community in collaboration with other great organizations that are doing incredible work.
1: Mm-hmm.
2: Right? So it's not just like a centered, it's our organization and our youth, all that stuff. Like I always thrive in collaboration, in community, to give everyone an opportunity for them to thrive and unearth their potential.
1: Yeah, no, it's wonderful. Like, I know that when we did a collab, I was able to meet someone named Finn who dreamed of being a muralist.
2: Yeah.
1: And we were able to give them opportunities to do murals at Alcove, and now they had enough of a portfolio to apply for things like Bump.
2: Yeah.
1: So it's
2: She's been, a graduate.
1: Yeah. So it's really, really wonderful being able to see all the varieties of entrepreneurial spirits, and not just in the space. I love what you do. It's not just in the realm of what we think of entrepreneurial, like your own little business or tech. No. There are artists that are entrepreneurs, you know. We're thinking of kicking off something with DJs and different
2: that's
1: things.
2: Coming up, yeah.
1: And there's things with the Women's Center and talking about your artisan skills and the things that you create at home. Those are also businesses, and seeing yourself as being able to be multifaceted and to support yourself.
2: 100%. It's economic growth, economic community, economic driven.
1: Yes.
2: It's for the community, for the city, for Calgary, all the way.
1: And, you know, I hope Little Moose is proud, okay?
2: I hope
1: Little Moose is proud. Yeah. So
0: info@siys.ca is the email that you can RSVP to, as well as ask any information if you are so curious and you're intrigued by what Moose has been sharing about his story and his SOIS and how you can be further involved. And I think this next song, which is a guest request by our guest Moose, really just kind of captures kind of what you've been sharing and kind of the SOIS spirit and the energy and kind of how you grew up. So we're going to play Nipsey Hussle, Grinding All My Life. What does this song mean to you, Moose?
1: Yeah.
0: What does the song mean to you?
2: Nipsey Hussle, he's an inspiration. Grew up in South Central LA, from Compton. I don't know where, the Compton or somewhere. But yeah, he's been grinding all his life, and he's been, you know, he built a community for his community out in South Central LA, and it's been great, right? So it means to me because I'm always grinding, and I'm always grinding my life, right? But also, my life has a purpose, has a meaning in collaboration and making sure that other people can also keep going and keep grinding, because it never stops.
1: Never stops.
0: The hustle never stops. The grinding never stops. Let's take a victory lap. If you know the words, sing along. Here is Nipsey Hussle, Grinding All My Life on Solar Power on CGSW 90.9 FM. 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

0: go? Where do we go? Where do we go, Ira Star and Peggy Goo? Hey, this is a little too vibes this morning for 9 o'clock in the morning, but that's how we do. That's how we do here on Solar Power. As we are wrapping up this show, before Ira Star and Peggy Goo, we heard from Mama Duke, Feel So Good To Be You, as well as Elaine Baby with Matriarch as well in that set. As we find ourselves 10 minutes away from wrapping up the show, that is Solar Power. Thank you for spending your morning with us and our friend Moose.
1: Yes. We've been diving so much into your work at SIYS and you as a leader, but this is not the only space that you're a leader in, because you were talking to us earlier and your background's in tech. And as tech is progressing, there's this thing called artificial intelligence that has come out,
2: right,
1: as we might know, and there's a little bit of fear around it. So within SIYS, there is just like education around it. So do you want to tell us a little bit more about that?
2: Yeah, absolutely. 100%. So within SIYS, we've seen a lot of youth are struggling with technology, right? Mm-hmm. And there is fear around technology, especially the youth at risk, you know, they never used a computer before. They're mm-hmm. never used, or, you know, they struggle with social media and this whole AI tools around that stuff. So as we grow as an organization, we're looking to adapt some AI education and AI literacy pieces, mm-hmm. right, within our curriculum, so the youth have the ability to understand AI education, AI ethics, AI, all that. But also within that, I've started another company, which is part of my other ventures, which is called OnStack AI Labs. And mm-hmm. OnStack AI Labs is Calgary's first innovative, structured AI lab, where youth and community have the ability to understand how to use AI responsibly, right? Mm-hmm. Around making sure that, you know, there's privacy, you know, regulations in place within using these AI tools, ChatGPT, Gemini, Copilot, and use it within your within the work that you do. So, mm-hmm. yeah, that's just something that, you know, I felt that it's needed, right? If mm-hmm. you want to learn AI right now, it's hard to find AI education. It's all through Google or other places. So, yeah, that's okay. Something that we were trying to adapt within SIYS long term.
1: Okay, very cool. I mean, if you want to stay locked in with Moose, definitely follow him on LinkedIn, because he is a multifaceted human with lots of cool projects going on. And as we mentioned, check out siys.ca for more information about everything program-wise at SIYS.
0: Moose, before you go, we'd like to play a little game on our show called Rapid Fire.
2: Sure.
0: Which is just a fun way to say goodbye and wrap up. So are you ready?
2: Let's do it.
0: There are no wrong answers. Just say the first thing that comes to your mind and that's it.
1: Yeah.
0: You're cool. Already winning. Okay, ready? What inspires you?
2: Community.
1: Boom. What comforts you?
2: Authentic conversations.
1: Okay.
0: What is your go-to solution when you're feeling creatively blocked?
2: Creatively blocked. My office.
1: Go to the office.
0: Let's work it out, I guess.
1: Yeah. Things would be better if...
2: if you treat me out for chicken.
0: What the... that is not where I thought...
1: Moose is hungry, y'all.
0: Oh my gosh, he's... lunchtime.
1: It's lunchtime.
0: Brunch. That is so funny. I thought you were going to say something into the world. Like, if we all just loved each other, just said, like, oh, I'm hungry.
1: The world would be a better place if you took Moose out for chicken, though. You know? Because the world is what we make it in our world. Okay. All right. Last one.
0: Last one. What is an intention you'd like to set for the rest of the week?
2: Be more positive 24/7.
1: Be more positive 24/7. Intention set for the week.
2: Yeah.
0: Done.
1: As we're wrapping up, is there any shout outs, anyone that you want to say hi to that were on the airwaves?
2: Just one shout out to my mentor, mm-hmm. Two mentors, one in Qatar, Ahmed, he's in Qatar. Shout out to him. And then Charlene D'Souza, she's in Calgary. She's also a mentor. But the most shout out is I want to thank community.
1: Mm-hmm.
2: I want to thank Calgarians, Albertans, for all the work that they do,
1: mm-hmm.
2: right? For everything that they, you know, that they do, right? Mm-hmm. In collaboration and connecting and having that authentic conversation. Life is hard. I get it. You know, so I want to thank you and champion you all the way. And remember that struggle, if you use it properly, is
0: your success. Let's go.
2: Thank you so much.
0: Thank you, Moose. We appreciate you, your energy, and the incredible work that you do with SIYS, through SIYS, with your team, and just you as a person and a leader in the community. Mm-hmm. So
2: cool.
0: All of your flowers to you, and shout out to everyone who spent time with us saying the same thing and just saying thank you. I just got a big thank you.
2: Thank you.
0: From Tiffany. So shout out to you. I feel like we have one more person that'll be there with us at the Women's Center.
1: May 27th, yes.
2: Yeah, let's do it.
0: Namar says, from Sudan, belongs to us.

0: Your Solar Power episode in the books. Until next Tuesday, take care. Yes. I'm Miss Cherry.
1: I'm Bethel.
2: Thank you, Moose. Thank you.
0: We'll do a little bit of a music roulette here at the end of the show. We had three songs to choose from. I got Drizzy because he has his album coming out on the 15th on Friday. Go to Catch a Iceman. And he has a beautiful song about his mom. But I was like, ah, I don't know. Is it long enough? Then we had a beautiful song that you have suggested, Moose. But honestly, this Tina Turner song, we never got to it. So I think this encapsulates what we experienced today and the community of SOIS of Calgary. The best. Come on. Right?
1: Yeah.
0: The best. Tina Turner, the best. Taking us home.
2: Yeah.
0: Until next time, Calgary. So. That's it. Bye.
1: See you next Tuesday.

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We are broadcasting right here out of Calgary, Alberta, Canada, and out of the University of Calgary campus as well on Treaty 7 land. So once again, welcome. You are listening to the Punk Trunk here on CJSW 90.9 FM, and you are listening to me, your host, Alex. And that song that you just heard a second ago was a good way to start the show for a couple of reasons. And the first reason is we got some local rep. And very Calgary-based artist named KV Rockus. And this is the song She's a Creature off the album Tornado Rock and Roll. And it's really cool because it's, you know, local. And I really like the kind of bluesy, really DIY sound of this. But what's kind of more interesting to me than, like, how it was made, or not necessarily how it was made, but, like, the, you know, the way it sounds with, like, the kind of DIY aesthetic. And I really like how, you know, bluesy it is. I really like how, you know, stripped back it is. It does kind of remind me a little bit of, like, early White Stripes and how just, like, really simple it is. And if you've talked to me a little bit, you know that, you know, I love the White Stripes. I have kind of a history with that music. I grew up with it. And I really like that kind of simple, stripped-down DIY aesthetic. I think there's something really kind of special about that. And I think that it really does kind of get down to what punk is all about, which is just kind of making stuff out of whatever the hell you can find around, which is really interesting to me. But what's really cool about this is actually the way he approaches that, because he's a one-man band, and which I haven't come across before in searching for music for this show. So this is a really kind of unique experience for me. I really appreciate how tight he is overall. I really kind of appreciate the rough around the edges aesthetic with, you know, the actual way it sounds. But I really appreciate any kind of one-man band and how he's able to kind of put stuff together. I think that's really awesome. All right. And so, yeah, that was our first song. Check out She's a Creature by KV Rockus. If you want some local rep, if you want a one-man band in your life, KV Rockus is the man to choose. Anyways, we are going to get into our next set. We are going to go with a little bit more kind of garage punk stuff. And yeah, like DIY kind of garage punk stuff. And I think this is going to be fun. We have a couple more Canadian bands. We have a couple more coming up from Nova Scotia. So that's going to be pretty interesting. And yeah, the next band we hear is not from Nova Scotia. We are going to look for some treasure in San Diego. And we are going to hear a song called Time is Wasting Me by Crocodiles off the album Greetings from Hell. This is a band and an album that is on the CJSW chart list. So if you guys are into that kind of thing, if you want to hear that kind of thing, please check it out. I hope you guys enjoy. And stay tuned, because we got a good show for you today. We got a lot of Spanish punk today, because I figured that it would be a good time and an interesting thing to do to bring another country up. The last couple of weeks I've done Hungary and Poland, and I struggled pronouncing all of those names, but don't you worry. Or maybe you should worry, because some of you, I'm sure, love listening to me mispronounce languages and words in languages, but today I can actually pronounce Spanish words. So you guys are either in for a treat, or you guys are going to be sorely disappointed. But either way, I'm going to have the time of my life showing you guys this awesome music from Spain and all over the world today here on the Punk Trunk. But without further ado, we are going to get into it right here, right now. And we are going to listen to a song called Time is Wasting Me by Crocodiles on CJSW 90.9 FM.

All right. One more and then we got it. Welcome back to CJSW 90.9 FM, and welcome back to CJSW's very own The Punk Trunk, hosted by me, your host, Alex. And that song that you just heard a second ago was called Karate Man by The Boojums. And this is off of their split, or not their split, this is off of their, this is the B-side of their single, Scott Pilgrim, Karate Man. And this one is, this band, if y'all don't know, is from Point Hawkesbury, Nova Scotia, which is pretty cool because I don't hear a ton of music from Point Hawkesbury, Nova Scotia. So shout out Point Hawkesbury, Nova Scotia. Anyways, I thought that was a really fun song. I really like the Boojums in general. I think they have a really kind of fun pop-punky, kind of cute garage rock sound, and I thought that'd be a cool fit for the set. And I really love the energy that this one has and the way that, you know, the vocals really shine and come out on top. Really, really awesome stuff. Go check it out if you guys are into some of that pop-punky and garage rocky stuff. Karate Man, the Boojums. And before that, we heard another song called Cult Summer. And this is a single by Out of Controller, also coming out of Nova Scotia, Halifax, to be precise. And this one is a lot of fun as well. It also has some of those kind of garage rock sort of feelings. So I think that that's kind of a scene there. Correct me if I'm wrong if y'all are more familiar with the punk scene of Nova Scotia. But I really like the energy of that one. I really like the vocals, and I really like the way the guitars sound throughout. I think they have a really fun, upbeat kind of energy to them, which I really appreciate. So, Cult Summer by Out of Controller. Check it out. And at the top of that set, before we got into our Canadian content, we got into some American content. We went to San Diego, and we found a little song called Time is Wasting Me by Crocodiles off the album Greetings from Hell. And although this may have been a greeting from hell, I had a lot of fun attending. I really enjoyed the guitar work here. I really enjoyed the vocals. I really enjoyed the energy, because nothing says garage punk. What I think unites all these songs is just, you know, kind of struggling to, you know, put stuff together, and that, like, it's very DIY, it's very off the cuff, but I think that everybody's just trying to have fun and have a good time, put something together that, you know, means something to them, and I think that's really cool. So, if y'all are into that kind of stuff, check out any of the songs in the set, but specifically, the first song is called, once again, Time is Wasting Me by Crocodiles. Anyways, we are going to do a little bit of gear shifting in the next set, and we are going to soft launch some of our Spanish music that I was talking about a second ago. That's right. But not immediately. We are going to take another trip up to Canada, and we are going to listen to a song called You Look Good by Distraction Forever off the album Life is a Laugh. And I think y'all are going to like this one. It definitely has a little bit more of a pop-punky or post-punky kind of edge to it, and I think you guys are going to be down for that. I hope you guys enjoy. And you know what else I hope you guys enjoy? I hope you guys enjoy talking to me, or listening to me at least, because you guys are more than welcome to text in to 403-220-3991 and let me know what you guys think of everything. Let me know how forward you are looking to me listening and pronouncing Spanish song names. I think you guys are in for a treat if you guys are tired of me listening or at least pronouncing songs and languages I don't really speak. But that's okay. We're all having fun here. We're all figuring things out. But once again, that number is 403-220-3991. And we, without further ado, we are going to get into our post-punk set, and we are going to kick things off with a little song called You Look Good by Distraction Forever, coming out of Montreal off the album Life is a Laugh, here on CJSW 90.9 FM, The Punk Trunk. 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

right. Hello, and welcome back to the Punk Trunk here on CJSW 90.9 FM. You guys are listening to me, your host, Alex. And that song you were just listening to a second ago was called Ghouls by Troubles off the album Red Alert. And this is a band on the CJSW chart list, but also it is a band where we did a little bit more traveling for, because this is a band from Helsinki, Finland, which I'm a little impressed made it to the chart list, just because I don't really see a ton of other Finnish music make it onto the chart list. So I think that's really cool. And I was super excited to hear it. I really love the energy that this one has. I especially really love the bass sound and how kind of foreboding it is. I think it's really cool. I really love that kind of aspect of post-punk music. I think that's a really kind of fun trait. And yeah, Troubles, Red Alert, and the song Ghouls. Really cool stuff. Really ghoul stuff, you might say. Anyways, before that, we heard a song called, a second ago called Snow and Ash. Before that, called by a band called Polyvinyl. Also off the CGSW chart list. This is off the album, or off the EP, Where This Ends. And this is a little bit of another geographical shift, because this is a band from Newcastle upon Tyne, UK. And I really like this one, too. I especially like the kind of lighter, poppier influence of this one. I think that it has a really kind of fun, you know, breezier kind of vibe, especially with the guitars and the vocals. I think it gives some nice levity in the set, and I think it has kind of a cool sound to it. So if you guys are into that kind of thing, if you guys are into more, I guess, lighter, more pretty kind of post-punk, then you guys are going to love Polyvinyl and the song Snow and Ash. Anyways, before that, we heard a song called, we did a little bit of a promised trip, so to speak, to Spain, and we went to Sevilla, and we heard a song called Pressure by a band called Money off of their split with Spurgers. It's S-P-R-G-R-S, by the way. I'm pronouncing it the best I can. Anyways, I really like that song. I really like the kind of gritty lo-fi kind of sound of it. I really like the energy that it has. And I think it's just generally a lot of fun. Really, really cool stuff. It's short. It's sweet. It's intense. If you guys are into that kind of stuff, then check out Pressure by the band Money off of their split with Spurgers. Anyways, we did a little bit of another trip a second ago. And we went all the way from Europe to Canada once again. And we went to Montreal to find a little band called Distraction Forever. And we discovered a song called You Look Good off the album Life is a Laugh. And I really enjoy this one. I think it's a lot of fun. Life is a laugh when you're listening to Distraction Forever, because it is a lot of fun to listen to. I especially really like the cute little synths that are throughout. I think that gives it a really unique character. And I think that it kind of adds a little bit of a, I guess, a 2000s like pop punk kind of edge to it, like particularly just like a poppy kind of feeling to it. I think it has a really interesting texture, and I think that it really contributes to a really cool song. So go check that out if you're into it. Distraction Forever, You Look Good, Life is a Laugh out of Montreal. And anyways, we are going to get to the moment you've all been waiting for here on the Punk Trunk this week. And we are going to get into our Spanish punk set. That's right. We are going to start listening to some music from España, Spain. And I thought it would be a kind of a fun country to do, because like I mentioned earlier, Spain is kind of an interesting country for me, because it feels like I kind of speak the language. I've taken a bunch of classes, so I feel a lot more comfortable pronouncing the words. And also, according to my stats, I have a lot of listeners in Spain. So if any of my Spanish listeners are listening, ¿qué tal? What's up? Hope you guys are enjoying the show. And I'm going to get into some more Spanish music in a second. So we are going to get into that. We are going to start listening to a band called Borges de la Mort, and we are going to listen to a song called Rabia y Lucidez, and this is from Benissa, Spain, and I hope you guys enjoy it. I think this one is a lot of fun. It's got a lot of good energy to it, so we are about to buckle up
for that. Before we buckle up, once again, I'd like to remind y'all that you can listen to, or you can always listen, but you can text in to 403-220-3991 and let me know how you guys are doing. Let me know what you guys think of the set, and let me know what you guys think of the wonderful Spanish set I'm about to play for you guys. But without further ado, Rabia y Lucidez here on the Punk Trunk. Adios.

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All right. Welcome back to CJSW 90.9 FM. You guys are listening once again to The Punk Trunk, and you guys are listening to me, your host, Alex. And that song that you just listened to a second ago was called, this song was called Fils de la Nuit by Brux, B-R-U-X. And this is off the album Working Class Drama, and this is a band from Barcelona, Spain. And I really like this one. I think it has a little bit more of a post-punk kind of aesthetic, similar to the last set, but I thought it was kind of a fun, lighter way to end things. I really like the atmosphere it has with the guitars and the driving bass. I think it's just a really cool style, and I'm really glad that I was able to showcase that. So, Fils de la Nuit by Brux. Check it out. Really, really awesome stuff. Before that, we heard a band called Murieron al Perro, and this is their self-titled album. And the song we heard a second ago was called Máximo Respeto, which means maximum respect, obviously. And this is a band from Madrid, Spain. And this is another really cool one. I really like the kind of scrungly bass sound it has, and guitar sound. I think it has a really unique kind of weird aesthetic to it that I really enjoy. So if you guys are into that kind of thing, please go check out Murieron al Perro and the song Máximo Respeto. Really, really awesome stuff. Really kind of weird, cool little band. And hope you guys check it out. And before that, we heard a song called Landsick by Civil Protection off the album Midlife Mayhem, a band also from Madrid, and this is off of La Rudiosa Records, and I really, really enjoy this one too. I think it has a similar kind of aesthetic. This one's definitely a lot more kind of cleanly produced and a lot more has a lot more of a well-produced kind of sound to it. I really, really enjoy the energy that this one has, and I really enjoy just the way everything sounds. So, Civil Protection, Midlife Mayhem, and the song, once again, is Landsick. The first song we heard in that set was a song called Rabia y Lucidez by Pulse de la Mort, and this is off the album Grip, Recuperar el Tiempo. And this is a band from Benissa, Spain. And I really, really like this one. I really enjoy the energy it has. I really love the way the guitars sound throughout. I really just like that kind of accessible sort of feeling it has to it. It's not too aggressive, but it still has a lot of energy and a lot of grit to it. And I really, really enjoy hearing that kind of thing in a song like this. So if you guys are into that, kind of feeling, that kind of vibe, then please go check out Pulse de la Mort and the song Rabia y Lucidez. So that was our Spanish set. I hope you guys enjoyed that. Hopefully it gave you a little bit of a different perspective on punk. And I really like hearing the Spanish language in punk. I think it has a really uniquely kind of, I wouldn't say it's the most intense sounding, but I would say that it has kind of a beautiful kind of sound to it that I think really gives it a unique kind of elegance and a unique kind of energy that I think is really unique to Spanish punk and the language. And I don't know, that's kind of one of my favorite things about listening to different kinds of music. And the past few weeks has been really interesting because I think this really contrasts with like the Hungarian punk I found a couple weeks ago and the Polish punk I found last week, because I think that those languages lend a little bit more to the traditional sound of punk, and that it's just really aggressive and gritty. But I think this has a little bit of a unique kind of sound to it, which I think gives it a really interesting voice and a really interesting presence in punk music, which I think is really special. Anyways, we are about to, I think we have like 8 minutes left in the show, and we have a little bit more music for you guys. That's right. No more Spanish music, unfortunately, but we do have a little bit of Canadian music and a little bit of, we got some other stuff too. So we are going to get into it with some Californian punk from Los Angeles. And we are going to hear a song by a band called Gottlieb, which is not German. The word is German, but the band is not. And the song we're going to hear in a second here on the Punk Trunk is called What Are You Worth? Which is a good question to end things off on, really getting existential with it.
Anyways, thank you guys so much for listening to the Punk Trunk this week. Hopefully you guys enjoyed all the music I played, or at least some of the music I played. Definitely, I put a lot of effort and thought into the Spanish punk set, so I hope you guys enjoyed that. And I guess if you guys are so interested to let me know what you guys think, text in to 403-220-3991 and let me know if there are any other countries you want me to do a little bit of a musical kind of spotlight on in a future episode. I'd love to hear what you guys have to say, hear what the listeners are interested in. So without further ado, What You Are Worth, Gottlieb, coming right up here on CJSW 90.9 FM. Thank you so much. Bye-bye.

0: wild crows have become highly skilled at living in an urban environment. Today, the most adaptive and peculiar crows can be found living in Calgary's community radio station, CJSW. I am your bird reporter, Alex, and today, I am in the very radio station of these crows to gather a closer look at their refined roles. I am joined today with the station bird whisperer, Alex.
1: Hi, Alex. 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Our crows here are Margaret, Eddie, Rosa, No Name Number 6, and Burger. Margaret is our most nimble crow, and she would like to speak for the murder.
0: Wow, let's see what Margaret has to say.

0: Well, first, Margaret would like to say that they are all very honored to be featured today, and they really love it here at CJSW. Oh, and Burger would like to say the snacks here are excellent. Mm-hmm. Yes, Burger. Never cross Burger. She can sense whenever someone has bad juju. Oh, yes, Margaret? 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Calgary, Alberta.
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I would like to take this opportunity to acknowledge the traditional territories of the people of the Treaty 7 region in southern Alberta, which includes the Blackfoot Confederacy, comprising the Siksika, Piikani, and Kainai First Nations, the Tsuut'ina First Nation, and the Stoney Nakoda, including the Chiniki, Bearspaw, and Goodstoney First Nations. The city of Calgary is also home to Métis Nation of Alberta, Districts 5 and 6. My name is Brooklyn Shepherd, and I'm a PhD student in linguistics at the University of Calgary. In this conversation-based podcast, I sit down with linguists, or language experts, to talk about the ways language and linguistics interacts with our daily lives. In this episode, I sit down with Tana Butlin, the curriculum developer for the Tsuut'ina language at the Tsuut'ina Language Institute. Tana completed her undergraduate degree in linguistics at the University of Calgary a couple years ago, and has since been applying her linguistic skills in curriculum development. In this interview, Tana tells us a bit about the Tsuut'ina language and how she applies fundamentals from linguistics in designing a language learning curriculum.

0: Alrighty. So thank you, Tana, for coming in to talk with me today. I really appreciate it.
1: Yeah, no problem. I'm glad to be here.
0: So I was wondering if you could just start off by, I mean, of course, introducing yourself, tell our listeners a little bit about your background in studying linguistics, and how you went from that to working where you are now in curriculum development and sort of that kind of academic and work path.
1: Yeah, so my name is Tana Butlin. I am the language curriculum developer for the Tsutina Nation. So I've got a honors bachelor's in linguistics from the U of C. But yeah, so I did my honors in phonetics, which is kind of looking at the study of sounds, speech sounds. So during when I was taking linguistics, I found out that I really like studying specifically phonetics, so sounds, as well as morphology, which was kind of like looking at how words get put together and kind of like the bits that make up words. I also found out that I really like studying indigenous languages. I started my studies actually at the University of Lethbridge. I was going to be a neuroscientist.
0: Oh.
1: I went there for neuroscience, and then I decided, nah, this isn't what I want to do, and I tried taking the Ling 201 course over the summer here. And I went, wow, this is really cool, and just kind of fell in love with linguistics, and then was like, yeah, I want to do this instead. But while I was at the University of Lethbridge, they had a Cree course as well as a linguistics and Blackfoot course, because they've got kind of a lot of, I think, Blackfoot communities up there, and they've also got, like, one of the professors is very involved with that community. But I ended up taking that course and kind of just fell in love with both linguistics as well as indigenous languages. And then when I came back to the U of C to actually get my linguistics degree, I kind of just continued taking indigenous languages every semester as an option, because I'm crazy and I like studying languages. So rather than taking like an easy quote-unquote option, I just went, yeah, I'm just going to study more languages.
0: Yeah.
1: So that kind of developed that spark and interest in indigenous languages, indigenous cultures, as well as just wanting to learn more about how linguistics and language works.
0: How many languages did you study?
1: So I started, I speak English, so that one.
0: So you
1: was,
0: studied
1: that
0: since
1: was on the board.
0: Baby.
1: Yeah. Yes. And then there was a bit of like French throughout like junior high and high school, just part of like the regular Canada curriculum, but none of that stuck. and then when I went into University of Lethbridge, I took a course in Latin because...
0: Wicked.
1: I know, right? Well, because I think, actually backtracking a little bit, when I was figuring out after high school what I wanted to do with studying at university, I was torn between either linguistics, because I was actually browsing through the major options at the U of C, and I found linguistics, and I was like, that sounds kind of cool. Don't know what to do with that, but don't know what that is. And my parents were like, what do you even do with that? I'm like, I don't know. So I went with neuroscience as the more, like, steady option.
0: Yeah.
1: But it was always kind of on the radar. And then when I realized I didn't want to do neuroscience, I was like, oh, maybe I'll give that linguistics thing a try. And then
0: here we are.
1: Here we are.
0: Wow.
1: But yeah, so I took Latin while I was at U of L just because it sounded cool and I like languages. And then the Cree class, the Blackfoot class, and then when I came back to U of C, I took a French course, a Sanskrit course. I took another Blackfoot course. There was one on Stony Nakota, and then I did another one for Dene Sotlene, which is related to Tsutina. And then I think that's all of the like language courses I've taken, but I've also kind of worked with like Korean and Russian for like papers throughout my degree. And then, I recently took a course on ASL at work.
0: Cool.
1: It was like a paid course through work, but they also incorporated some Plains Indian sign language. Like they brought in a speaker for that as well.
0: Wow.
1: And now Tsutina.
0: Wow. Look at you. You know, I think that's really cool that you've studied so many languages, because that's often something that people think of when they think of linguistics. They're like, oh, wow, you must speak all of these languages. So I actually want to ask you, of all those languages that you've studied, how many of them do you speak?
1: One fluently, which is English. The next one would be Tsutena, just because I kind of have to know it for my job.
0: Because you're surrounded, yeah.
1: So that's the one that I next know, but even then, I don't have a lot of the vocabulary knowledge. It's mostly I have kind of the more grammar knowledge, and if given vocabulary, I can kind of make my way through
0: like
1: that.
0: Like put the pieces together. Yeah, if they give you the pieces, you know how they sort of put together.
1: Yeah, and I can pick out words when like the elders are talking. I can kind of go, oh, I recognize that word.
0: Yeah.
1: But just talking myself, I can kind of just like introduce myself and maybe ask some like basic, like, do you want some coffee questions?
0: Yeah.
1: But other than that, I'm like, my vocabulary is not there. And then I remember just like random snippets of words from other languages, like
0: I do that too.
1: And thank you.
0: Yeah.
1: Some swear words, because those are the first ones you learn.
0: That's really cool. Yeah, and I think it's really interesting that you started out in neuroscience. That's such a common path for linguists, not neuroscience specifically, but starting out in something else, and then just finding linguistics because you're like, oh, I guess this sounds cool. And then you take the intro class and you're like, whoa, that's awesome.
1: Yeah.
0: I was the same. I was in physics before linguistics. One of our other guest speakers that we had on here was in biology. And like everybody I know that is now in linguistics has like started somewhere else and then found linguistics and just like uprooted their life for it.
1: Like, pretty much. Like, yeah. I feel
0: like we're all like these like teenagers in love and we're just like, you know, like, yes, anything for linguistics.
1: Absolutely. Yeah. I found like anyone who like goes into a linguistics degree, I feel like they take the intro course, just fall in love and then just go, yeah, this is the right fit.
0: Yeah. So I'm wondering, like, obviously, like, you and I love linguistics, and I think something that is in the minds of a lot of people that are interested in studying linguistics or do study is, like, what you can do with that. So, like, it's not necessarily always super obvious where that sort of degree takes you, and I think your experience is like a really cool example of sort of what you can do. And like we all, a bunch of the alum here have different sort of paths that they've taken that are very different, like curriculum development to working in medicine, some of us doing data science, some of us are, you know, working in AI. But yeah, so I think there's lots of things you can do with this afterwards. So I'm wondering, your background in all of these languages and in linguistics and the study of speech sounds and of structure in language, how did that sort of lead you to curriculum development? So like, I mean, like partially, like practically, like how did you get that job, I guess, but also like, how do you see your linguistics sort of leading you there?
1: So I think, yeah, it is like a common question where it's like, even I had that it's why I didn't go into it in the first place. I was like, what do you even do with that? But I think after my degree, I knew I wanted to either work with indigenous languages or actually like computational linguistics. So working with like AI or like Siri or that kind of stuff, just because it sounded interesting. And I took like one programming course and then I was like, maybe I don't want to do that. Because I'm like, this is very program and tech heavy and I'm not the best with tech. But after taking a bunch of like indigenous language courses and just being like, wow, I really love learning about these languages and their people and just like how the structure of the language works, it just fascinates me so much. And I just like one of my other than like speech sounds, which is kind of like my main love,
0: yeah,
1: the other one was like morphology, which is kind of like putting words together. And a lot of indigenous languages have very, I don't know how to say this in like a general way, but it's like the way that they build their words is kind of they take little meaningful bits and kind of add them together to make a larger phrase.
0: I feel like it's like we do have some examples in English. I would say like, you know, like it's, I mean, like a very common one is like the plural, like to make the plural of something, you add an S mm-hmm. or something to it, right?
1: Yeah.
0: Would that be an example of is that sort of at work?
1: Or, yeah, pretty much.
0: Or adding like an ing when you want to make like is that something similar
1: pretty much exactly that, just on kind of a higher level.
0: Yeah.
1: So it's not just like one plural marker, you add one for like the pronoun, like I, like who's doing the action or whatever. You have one for the verb itself. You've got one for where it's happening, when it's happening. And it kind of just keeps adding to make a larger and larger and larger word.
0: So they must have really long words.
1: Yes. And a lot of, like, North American indigenous languages kind of function like that. So when I was taking Cree, Blackfoot, Stoney, and Dene, they all kind of have a similar structure. So when I just really like the process of learning about that and just kind of unraveling what those bits mean and how they influence the sentences and phrases and words and structure. And so knowing that I liked kind of that process kind of like made me think how I wanted to continue working in those types of languages, I guess, is a way to put it.
0: Yeah.
1: But I guess, yeah, maybe like an example of kind of like the larger words, like in English, we might say something like, how are you? Where you got three different words, how are you? Whereas in Tsutena, you would say, dana dada, where it's got a little bit of, like, the da kind of means, like, I'm talking to a large group of people. Mm-hmm. And then you've kind of got something to say, it's happening right now. And then you've got the, like, how are you bit kind of merged into the word itself. And it's just, like, all of these little bits create this whole phrase that just gets boiled down to one word, essentially.
0: That's really cool.
1: Oh, and then I guess how did I get the job? I literally found it on LinkedIn. Like, I was like, I don't know what I want to do with my life, but I want to maybe work with indigenous languages. And I was just browsing LinkedIn one day, and I found this job posting that said language curriculum developer for Tsutena. And I was like, well, I don't really know much about curriculum development, to be honest. It wasn't part of my studies.
0: Yeah.
1: But I like languages. I kind of maybe have this background in linguistics, and my mom was like, just try it.
0: Yeah.
1: What's the worst they're going to say? No. Like, just try it, see what happens. So I was like, whatever. I'll see what happens. I'm not even sure. Because I also knew I didn't want to be a teacher.
0: Yeah.
1: So I was like, no, I'm not going to go into education. I'm not going to be a teacher. I don't want to teach. And my mom was like, just try and see what happens. So I went into the interview. They were like, hey, you got the job? And I was like, cool.
0: Cool.
1: Then I kind of just went in for my first day and was just like, okay, I really like this.
0: Yeah.
1: Because it was also interesting because my first day, because I work on the reserve.
0: Yeah.
1: And the curriculum is for the schools on the reserve. So my first day was literally they were unveiling this, like, monument. So I get done with HR, and they're like, okay, you've signed all your papers. The place that you're supposed to work right now is closed because they're going to this monument unveiling. And I was like, okay. And they're like, oh, you can go meet your boss down there. I'm like, where's that? I've never been here before. And so they're like, okay, we'll get her to meet you here, and then we'll drive down together. So we went to do that, and they just unveiled this, like, monument. And then they're like, okay, we're gonna go, like, serve lunch now at this hall. So I went there, and then like, okay, language department, you're gonna help serve lunch. And I went, okay, hand, give me the mashed potatoes, I'll start serving lunch. And then they're like, okay, we're going to eat now, and then we're going to go to phonology class. And I was like, thank you, finally something I'm familiar with.
0: That's hilarious.
1: So it's just, it's really interesting to be like, oh, I'm going to be in this, like, office job, curriculum development. I'm going to be at, like, a desk, and then just to have my first day, just to be fully immersed in kind of, like, that culture, and just right up front, just be like, this is not going to be kind of what you expect it to be. And I just really like that, because it was like, yeah, I probably don't want to be sitting at a desk in a cubicle all day, but it's like, this is just kind of, it was like right off the bat, this is not going to be your typical office job, which I just really liked.
0: Yeah. 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If you'd like to learn more about linguistics at the University of Calgary, be sure to visit our website, calgarylinguistics.ca.

0: That's so cool. So you mentioned that you didn't really know like much about curriculum development when you started this. You had your background in linguistics. And I also don't know very much about curriculum development. So I'm wondering if you could, like, now that you're there and you've been doing this work for a while now, I'm wondering if you could tell us a little bit about what it entails, what the curriculum development part sort of entails, and also, I mean, just the general aspects of your job as well, because, like, I assume, like you said, it's not just sitting in a cubicle or whatever. You're also engaging with the community. So, yeah, I'd love to hear a little bit more about what you actually do.
1: Mm-hmm. So a lot of the, like, I guess, like, the meat of my job is kind of just at a computer typing, because curriculum development, I'm literally sitting there writing out goals and outcomes for students, basically kind of like what skills or kind of like what do we want students to be able to do at the end of a grade, like what language skills do we want them to be able to have, like what are the goals we're reaching for so that they can kind of achieve by the end of said grade for whatever course. So that's kind of just like the meat of curriculum development, is just kind of writing out these goals so that teachers can look at them, make their lesson plans based off of them, and then kind of figure out how they want to teach that to the students. So a lot of my job is just kind of like figuring out, okay, I want to teach this part of the language. I need to write that in a way so it's like, okay, so teachers, I need the students to be able to, say, ask questions in Tsutena. And then I just kind of write that in my curriculum, and then the teachers kind of go, okay, here's the, like, things that I need them to hit. I need them to kind of be able to use maybe this word. I maybe need them to use this kind of sentence structure. How do I make a lesson plan off that? And I can kind of help them with that as well. But other than just, like, the actual writing out part, because I'm specifically working with Tsutena and like an indigenous language, a lot of it is kind of working from scratch. Like, mm-hmm. I can't really look up the like Alberta Program of Studies English course and just copy that, because A, I have to kind of incorporate Tsutena culture and worldview as well into this, but also because it's a language course and it's teaching the Tsutena language to the kids in the schools, you have to tailor all of the content to the Tsutena language specifically. Mm-hmm. So it's making sure that all the goals are relevant to Tsutena. So, like, you can't just use any old language curriculum and be like, they're all applicable to the same languages, because languages all work kind of a little bit differently. So you have to make sure that you're teaching those specific aspects of the language, I guess. Yeah. Making sure you're teaching those specific aspects of the language. So I guess, yeah, kind of the end goal is that you hope students are able to speak the language as part of kind of like a language preservation revitalization efforts.
0: Yeah, I was going to ask, so are these students that you're designing this curriculum for, are they learning Tsutena elsewhere, like in the home, or is it just, are these students that speak some other language and are only learning Tsutena in school? Like, is there a difference there in terms of whether they're getting a lot of that input and the discussion around it within the community?
1: Yeah, so school is kind of the main focus for learning Tsutena. Like, we try to encourage learning in the homes, and we do offer like community classes if like parents or just any adult community members want to learn the language. We can like offer little classes to kind of help them out. But for the kids, their parents probably don't know a lot of language. And if they do, it's like we're relying on a lot of the elders' knowledge. Mm-hmm. And if they can't always see every child,
0: yes, of course,
1: then their main mode of like learning the language is through school. So there's not a lot of exposure to the language outside of school right now. So it's kind of the main focus.
0: Yeah.
1: Yeah.
0: Yeah. Yeah. I figured. Yeah. I just wanted to ask. And yeah, so you mentioned a sort of like a language revitalization effort, right? Mm-hmm. And so is that one of the overarching goals of your work, is language revitalization, like where in the program that you're working with, or what other, like, does your program
1: So I work for the Gunaha Nas'a, which is like the Tsutena, or I guess like I work for the Tsutena Gunaha Nas'a, which is the Tsutena Language Institute.
0: Ah, okay.
1: So that's the language department on the Tsutena Nation. So
0: And so their goal is language revitalization within the community?
1: Pretty much, yeah. So they're kind of in charge of incorporating language throughout the community. So if anyone needs any translations, they come to us. If they need any signs translated, or words for signs, or words for their program, they come to us. Any language classes, they come to us. So we're kind of in charge of like the language classes in school, as well as like the adult learning center. We give classes there, as well as the community classes. So we're just kind of like any language on the nation is kind of the main focus, as well as, yes, that, like, language revitalization, just making sure that the next generation kind of has the best chance to continue using the language, because I believe Tsutena is considered, I want to say, like, there's, like, very few speakers left.
0: Mm-hmm.
1: So, and a lot of them are elders.
0: Yeah.
1: So they can't always travel a lot to come down and do recordings or have meetings or whatever. So a lot of the work is kind of focused on the next generation of kids and stuff like that, to make sure that they're just like able to keep learning the language and keep the culture going and stuff like that.
0: Yeah. Yeah. So I'm hearing that you mostly work with Tsutena, right? Are there other languages that you, or other communities that you have worked with, or are you primarily with this specific community? I know you mentioned that you've taken a lot of different language courses, and I'm wondering if you've worked with those languages, any of those languages, in like a language revitalization setting, and if not, if you have any interest in doing that, and how that work might be different than what you do now.
1: Yeah, so I think, outside of, like, my degree, I haven't really, or, like, during my degree, there wasn't a lot of community involvement. I had a little bit of, like, a summer peer project going on with a Dene Sotlene speaker, but I wasn't really involved in the community. So it's only really the Tsutena community that I've worked with. We did take a little trip down to New Mexico to meet with kind of, like, the Navajo community, because mm-hmm. Navajo and Tsutena are kind of related languages. And we've worked with that community in the past to kind of just like collaborate and share what work has been done in like curriculum and language development, to just share resources and mm-hmm. share updates and what we've learned, kind of thing. I've also attended a few like conferences for educators, as well as like specifically Indigenous educators. They'll have like a conference where a bunch of different communities can get together and share what they've learned about either curriculum development, language learning, language teaching, different programs that they run. So I'm not super involved with a lot of them, but I have heard from a couple other communities, just kind of like around Canada, around Alberta, just a little bit. So mostly work with Tsutena, but yeah. And then I think I would like to work with other communities more, in just kind of like a being able to share kind of what we've done, what we've learned from making curriculum and stuff like that, just to share this information with other communities so that they can also use it to help their languages. And because I'm pretty sure a lot of Indigenous communities in Alberta are kind of struggling with language revitalization mm-hmm. and wanting to have curriculum for it and keep the language going. So just being able to work with them and share knowledge would be lovely.
0: Yes. Yeah. Yeah, totally. No, yeah, that's really cool. I'm wondering how, so in this curriculum development that you have been working on, how does your background in linguistics play into it? So, like, what kinds of tools and skills did you learn in linguistics that has helped you develop curriculum? And, I'm just wondering if you could tell me a little bit more about that.
1: Yeah, so a lot of what I've learned from my degree in linguistics helps me out kind of in the background knowledge and research that kind of informs all of the decisions I make when planning curriculum. Because when I first got the job, I had to learn the language a little bit. Mm-hmm. I needed to be able to create a curriculum to teach Tsutena. I kind of need to know what we're teaching in the first place. So a lot of that ended up being I had to do like background research, as you would do throughout your degree. When you want to learn about any language or any phenomena going on in the language, you have to like look up research papers, do background research, figure out what's going on. A lot of it also included talking to elders, linguists that were already in the community, getting kind of like a breakdown from them, just being like, hey, what's going on in the language? And it's kind of just, so my linguistics degree kind of prepared me for how to approach research and background research and the like, how to read literature, as well as it gave me like the foundational knowledge to understand that, but also to kind of just like, I can use linguistics as kind of a tool to help me understand what's going on throughout the whole language, and then I can use that understanding to kind of, once I understand kind of how the language works and kind of like the grammar and the structure behind it, then I use that knowledge to inform, okay, what are the skills that we need students to learn and how can we kind of incorporate those skills into either common phrases that we want kids to be able to use in their like daily conversations? How do we teach them both vocabulary that they're going to be able to use in their everyday lives, because you don't want to take a language course and then just be like, wow, great, I learned so many words, I can't use any of them. Mm-hmm. So we want to make sure that they're able to use the words and also be productive with them. So make sure that it's not just memorize a list of vocabulary, but also being able to use kind of like the skills and the knowledge to be able to take those vocabulary and create new sentences with them and create your own phrases with them. So I guess kind of like a lot of my background knowledge in linguistics means, okay, I kind of know what skills will help that productivity, what skills and knowledge we need the students to learn, what like bits of words we need them to pick up so that they're able to do this thing and create these new sentences. And then I kind of just sit there in the background and go, okay, I need you to make this type of sentence, which requires this type of grammar, which requires knowing how this little bit of word works. And then I go, okay, I can put that all into the curriculum and then go, okay, teachers, these are all the little building blocks that we need your students to know. Here's maybe some like examples of how to do this, because the other thing is we want to teach it in a way that's not just a linguistics course.
0: Yes, of course.
1: Yeah, you want to be, so it's just like, how do you get these little linguistic nuggets kind of below the surface that inform these different, I don't know if this is coherent, but it's like having the linguistics kind of like underlie all of the structure and planning that goes into the curriculum. So even like mimicking like natural language learning or acquisition processes. So it's like kind of like you maybe naturally children pick up like the his or her pronoun first. Mm-hmm. So it's like that's kind of something you want to consider and be like, okay, this is something that acquires naturally kind of early on, so we'll put it earlier on in the curriculum. Or it's like verbs are very common in Tsutena, especially with that kind of like building block process of adding things. So it's like, okay, we know we want to start with verbs, and we know we want to kind of like, what are the first bits that get added to verbs? What are bits that kind of get added later on that are more complex? So
0: yeah,
1: just kind of using linguistics to be like, okay, I can kind of understand what's going on. How do I make this accessible and kind of like a step-by-step process that builds on itself so that you can learn all of these skills and hopefully be able to use them all with whatever vocabulary you pick up by the end of K to 12.
0: That totally makes sense. You know, what it makes me think of, like you're talking about these building blocks, and, you know, I see the linguistics right in there, because I think linguists are often taught, or one of the things that we're taught to do, or, you know, that we acquire through our I guess we're taught.
1: Yeah.
0: I was like, I wish I just acquired it naturally. is to notice the different building blocks that go into a language. So whether it's breaking down a stream of speech into its like individual sounds, or breaking up a sentence into its hierarchical kind of like how different words relate to each other. Mm-hmm. There's all these building blocks, and especially with some like a language that is very heavy in the morphology, like you said, there's all these little tiny pieces that have to go together. And it kind of makes sense to try to come up with a curriculum that kind of takes advantage of those building blocks that we know are there. Mm-hmm. And same with like the language acquisition thing that you said on like we know a lot of how language is acquired. I mean, we don't know nearly enough. But
1: yeah, especially with child language.
0: Yes.
1: Especially with child language acquisition too, yes. Or even second language acquisition, which is the case for a lot of these kids,
0: yes,
1: is they've
0: course.
1: Learned English first. At home, and now once they're in kindergarten and maybe daycare, they're start to hear Tsutena for the first time. So
0: yeah, but no, yeah, that's really cool. I really like that. Awesome. Yeah, I think sadly that's all the time we have for today. So I just want to say thank you again so much for coming in here and telling us about your work in curriculum development and language revitalization, and how your linguistics background has kind of played into that. I think that's really cool, and I think it's a really nice application of linguistics that not everybody gets to see. So thank you so much.
1: Yeah, no problem. Glad to share what I've learned with everyone. Because, yeah, it's like a lot. You wouldn't think there's a lot of linguistics that goes into curriculum development, but I've done everything from like researching how language works, like as one would do in like more like theoretical linguistics, to applied linguistics, to just working with community. I got to skin a buffalo at one point. It's just like you get to do all awesome. Kinds of stuff. So it's like
0: you wait till the very end
1: I
0: to
1: know,
0: tell
1: right?
0: me that
1: I'm
0: story.
1: Like, oh, I'm sorry.
0: It's hilarious.
1: Yeah. Thanks for having me.
0: Awesome. Yeah. Thank you. It's been a pleasure. Thanks for tuning in to this episode of Linguistically Aware. We hope you enjoyed our deep dive into the fascinating world of linguistics. If you'd like to learn more about linguistics, please visit our website, calgarylinguistics.ca. Until next time, keep exploring the beauty of language.

0: And so that's where you can use the data, like for an organization like TikTok, could be used or leveraged to, you know, cause physical disruption in this part of the world.
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2: In today's episode, we chatted with Alan Lyons back in 2024 about his academic journey through computer science, his research on privacy and security, focusing on how our information is logged and used in various apps.
1: Hello, listeners, and welcome back to What the Tech. My name is Tosin, and I'm here with my co-host, Anisha. Today, we have the pleasure of chatting with Alan Lyons, who's a graduate student at the University of Calgary. Alan specializes in privacy and security. Welcome, Alan. We're so excited to chat with you today. So, how has your summer been going? What have you been up to?
0: Oh, as a grad student, unless you look out the window, you don't really know what season it is anyways. Theoretically, grad students work all summer, too.
1: Have you been working on a lot of research this summer?
0: Yeah, a couple of things that I've been working on. First, we could start off with a project that I actually got to present at a conference last summer, the Usenix Security Conference. And with that project, what we were looking at is cell phones, particularly Android cell phones, the apps people run on them, and how much data that those apps leak into the log files. There's a problem with that in the sense that sometimes sensitive information gets sent to these log files as well, which is a problem if people then can see the log files and get that information from there. This has been known for actually decades. This is kind of an issue with log files, and it's known that you should not log sensitive information. So what this project did was we started looking at what is sensitive information that these apps are putting in the logs anyways. And it turns out there's lots. Pretty much any information that you can think of is going to probably end up in the log files, which can be a problem depending on what apps you're running. And see, the problem with these apps that they leak the personal information or sensitive information into the log file is that is now one other place where, you know, say bad actors can then find that data. So maybe even if you trust the app that you're giving your sensitive information to, but then they put that sensitive information into the log file, anything that can read the log file can now get that information too. Even if the app itself is kind of treating your information properly. But one example here that we did notice, we looked at the apps of a couple of major pharmacies in North America. And what we looked for is what actually went into the log file. And the example that we came up with was like, say somebody was shopping for low-dose aspirin. That search or what you bought is in the log file. Why that's important is that the only use really for low-dose aspirin is with somebody who is at high risk of a heart attack or stroke. That's the only reason you take that one. So what you now find out if someone's, say, looking for something like low-dose aspirin is that this person's health information is also now in a log file because you can now tell that this person is using this medication whose only use really is for preventing heart attacks and stroke if you're at high risk. So now we know this person's at high risk of heart attack and stroke. So that's why some of that information is important. Now, before I get too far, I should just back up with that pharmacy app about why that data was getting into the log file in the first place. Now, and the reason we picked a big brand name pharmacies is because they deal with patient information and, you know, in the regular part of their business, they probably try to do a good job of looking after your data. But they also have to figure out how their app is working, whether people are being able to find their way around the store on their online things. So they use these kind of, you can think of add-ons for the developers can use it that will track everything that you do in their store. And these pharmacy apps used the Adobe Experience SDK that would help the developer track what the users are doing with the app. But they made a mistake, right? So in the documentation itself, it says really clearly, make sure that you don't ship in debug mode when you're shipping your app to the App Store. In Google's documentation for submitting apps to the App Store, they're also very clear. Make sure you turn debugging off and minimize the logging because it's bad for privacy and it's also bad for performance of your app. But when we looked at apps that we could find that used that Adobe Experience, I think we looked at like 75, 76 of them, and 95% of them roughly had debug mode turned on. I'm just kind of guessing here, but what that suggests to me is that when the developers of these apps, they read through to the part of the documentation where it says, this is how you get started. but they didn't turn the page to look at the next page where it says, make sure you turn logging off when you're done, you know. And so that's why I'm pretty sure that this is not malevolent, that this data is going into the log file, but it is going into the log file, which then would open up if you had got malware on your phone that could grab the log files. That would then be a problem. Yeah, did that kind of clear up that part about how that data got into the logs?
3: Yeah, totally. That's super interesting to hear that it was just like a matter of just not reading further, right? Not doing your thorough work.
0: Yeah. Now, the sad thing is that, you know, this is something that Google probably could check quite easily when apps get submitted for production, because there's a little flag that says debug mode pretty much in the app. They wouldn't catch everything, but it would catch these common things that are really just obviously mistakes.
1: It's definitely something that you don't think about, especially with pharmaceutical apps where we use them thinking like they're safe. So yeah, it's really interesting to hear about things that can be going on like in the back that could actually be impeding our cybersecurity. I also wanted to ask you kind of what interested you or drew you into research in privacy and security?
0: That goes back a really long time. Hard to say. For me, it seems like forever that I've kind of been interested into this. And I predate cell phones, actually. You can Google that if you want. But even the privacy legislation in Alberta and in Canada, like when that was being developed, yeah, I was kind of following it along back then. So I've been kind of interested like in decades about that.
3: Yeah, that's awesome. So we've kind of talked about, you know, where your interest started. And I know that you have a Master of Arts in Religion. And I was wondering if we could talk about how, you know, you were able to transition from completing your Bachelor's of Science in Computer Science to a PhD in Privacy and Security.
0: Oh, it was kind of a different order, right? So no, I actually have a Bachelor's in Theology as well and a Master of Arts in Religion. I did all the coursework for a Master of Linguistics, and that was before I did my Bachelor's of Science. And then between the Bachelor of Science and the PhD, then I did Master of Science in there too. So yeah, I've done several years of school. I think I've taken 128 courses over the course there.
3: Oh my goodness. Yeah, that's super interesting. And I did do a little bit more looking and I saw that, you know, you graduated with first class honors. And I was wondering if you had any study tips or tricks for our listeners that are trying to complete their bachelor's of computer science right now.
0: Well, first of all, at this point, you just got to do your work. Especially if you have new students that are listening to this, I'd say, yeah, go to class. If you skip a class, it'll take you more than that amount of class time to catch up with the material. Even if you're not thinking you're learning anything, just having someone explain it another way, even if they're reading their slides, you know, have them read it to you. It'll be faster just to go to class and do your studying than to not. But even if the first semester doesn't go so well, you get another chance at it sometimes. I remember one math TA I had, that guy's probably retired, but his first year didn't go so well. And it actually is at the point where the dean invited him to a meeting and suggested to him that he find something else to do with his life, because obviously school wasn't working out well. He then got to be a bus driver for quite a few years and then came back and went back to school and got his PhD in pure math. So see, he had the academic skills, but when he was like 18 years old, he didn't have the maturity level to do it. And so sometimes just that's where people are at. But the key thing is go to class, do the homework, get the assignments in. And if you have questions in your class, like for sure, just reach out. So yeah, so that's other suggestion. But yeah, if you are planning to go to grad school, yeah, do well in your undergrad, because that really makes getting in easier. Oh, and don't get COVID, messes with your brain.
1: Yes, definitely. I remember having COVID during my like first or second year, and not being able to go to classes for a week or two was a lot.
0: Yeah. And I know a lot of others that after they had it almost for the next year, it was affecting the memory, some longer. And it's hard to get good marks in those quizzes when you can't remember what you just read.
1: Yes. Yeah. COVID was definitely a rough time. So I think you talked a lot about like TAs that like you knew or you worked with. Were you ever a TA yourself?
0: Yeah, I was a TA for a few classes. And this last year, Department of Computer Science, they have a position called TA in Residence. And what that TA does is kind of works with the other TAs to help them get better at being a TA. But yeah, so I'll be, you know, kind of observing TAs, giving them tips about how to teach better. Yeah, I do TAing stuff because The interaction with the students is the fun part. Marking it can be boring, actually.
3: Yeah, definitely. I can imagine, especially if you have like maybe big classes.
0: Especially some of the bigger first year classes. And if you have to read and mark the same question, like say 200 times. And as a TA, we really want the students to do well. And it's kind of a selfish reason because the students who do really well on the assignments and exams are really easy to mark. So think about your TA and study and do well and ask questions ahead of time. And then it makes your marking go way easier.
3: Do you have like a favorite class that you've TA'd in the past before?
0: As far as for a class, there's a fourth year network security one that I've done a couple times. And well, that's kind of interesting because a lot of the material is covered is kind of what I used to do as a job. And so quite familiar with the material. So that makes it easier. Then I can just work with the students. And also it's a fourth year class that's an option. And so the students who didn't really want to take it, well, they didn't. So that makes that easier too.
3: Awesome. So I also wanted to kind of backtrack a bit as well. So you mentioned that you've been kind of in privacy and security for a long time now. Do you have any maybe interesting experiences or memories from your work that you'd like to share?
0: Not specifically that, because in a way it ends up being the same thing over again. Like for example, with security, the biggest security risk that I see for people doing is sharing their passwords or reusing passwords more specifically. And one place where I worked, let's say it was a university, and they had this ransomware thing. From what I could see, being on that campus, it probably was a shared password compromise. You might not think about it, but if you used the same password on, say, the Adobe site, and then they got hacked as you used for, say, your banking password, and you used the same email account, and you used the same password in both of them. So now we've got a password email match from Adobe. Now you can try that on everything else. So the key thing for that is to don't share your passwords with different sites. And you can even think of it like as if you were an attacker trying to get into something, well, you try the easy stuff first. So if you wanted to collect everybody's, say, University of Calgary email and password accounts, what would probably be the easiest way to do that? Well, I didn't originate this idea, but one thought would probably work is first you set up a little website and you got pictures of cute puppies. Like a lot of people like puppies, right? So if you enter your email address, they'll email you a picture of a puppy every day. And then you got to enter a password so that you can configure how often you puppies or what kind of puppies you like or whatever, right? And people who reuse their passwords will put in their UCalgary email account and their password. And the owner of that site now probably has a whole bunch of username password pairs for the University of Calgary. That's probably why University of Calgary now has that multi-factor authentication thing with that app that people find annoying. It's because since people were sharing their reusing their passwords anyways, then you have this multi-factor thingy that is not shareable. So as a general practice, if you have different sites controlled by different people or different groups, don't share your password between them.
3: Yeah, no, that's great advice. Yeah. I feel like it's a simple thing that most people don't think about. That's a great way to be cybersecure is not sharing your passwords over multiple sites and making sure that they're long and unique passwords for each thing. So that's a great thing, yeah.
0: And the other thing is a lot of people don't realize what is their most sensitive password, probably for most things, is what? It's your email password, right?
3: Yeah.
0: Because what happens if you forget your banking password or your shopping online shopping thing password, right? You say, I forgot my password, and they'll email you your password reset thing or password reset code to your email. So if you have somebody's email, you can just reset all their accounts. You don't have to try those other ones, you just reset them. So if you are sharing passwords between different sites, your email one is one that should never be used anywhere else because that's the key to probably most of your other ones.
3: Yeah, that's very good advice. Very scary thought. I hope people now are making sure that all their passwords are secure, double checking their email password. I did want to quickly just jump back to what we were talking about earlier with your research, the research that you presented at the symposium. I did want to ask if there were any challenges that you faced while researching, any, you know, big challenges that you face that you think are interesting, or, you know, you maybe it took you a while to figure out?
0: Yeah, no, that one, that was kind of my first big paper that I worked on. So there was learning how that process went. You know, if you look at it technically, there wasn't really anything specifically hard about it. It's just volume. Just had to do the volume. You had to do these apps. You had to search through all the data and then figure out ways to automate this to find it. So it was more of a volume thing as opposed to a hard nut to crack itself. And then looking to see why is the code showing up the way it is? Why is the stuff ending up in the log? So for some of that, you had to reverse engineer how that code worked. And again, some of that was, once you found it, it was easy. It says, oh yeah, because it's debug was turned on, you should just turn it off, you know? And then that's also why, you know, like even your stock Android phones from a few years ago, they would just log your location into the log file, because even the Android phones were had debug turned on for some of their networking stuff. So as you connect it to Wi-Fi, it would log which network you're logged into. And since if you go around school or whatever, those little access points that are attached to the roof, they don't move. So if you know which one you're attached to, you know where you are. Another thing that I'm working on now is, you know how with all these apps, they have privacy policies that most people just ignore, and just that little checkbox, and you said, yes, I did read that thing that I didn't actually click through to. Where we're going to be looking at that one is comparing with what data they claim to be collecting and sharing to the website with the actual data that we see transferred over the network. And so if they say, we're collecting your email address, and we see their email address going to them, because for whatever purpose they have, then that would be good. But is it also going to advertising networks? So that's the other thing. We can see where it's going. Is it shared with some of the ad networks, like some of this contact information? Does their privacy policy say they're sending it there? So mostly what I will be looking for is data that is being sent that's not claimed to be sent. Or if they even go as far as to say they're not collecting it, but we do see it on the network anyways. So then do those match up? So that's kind of working on that.
3: No, yeah, that's super interesting, and definitely a very interesting direction to take the research. As a final question, what advice would you give to students who are considering computer science or may have just started their computer science journey?
0: Yeah, if they're just starting now, I think find out what actually is there, and then find out what's interesting, and then try to learn about that. If you're doing, is you're an undergrad student and you're into your second year trying to find some interest, things that you find interesting. So at the very beginning, take the variety of classes and kind of figure out what's going on. If you are still in that area and you have the opportunity to do a summer research project, follow those opportunities, right? So if you can at all, try and do that, because you'll get to look more into one of these areas. You might turn out that you really don't like it, but you only spent a few months at it, and then, you know, then your third and fourth year you can maybe change directions a little bit, because maybe you thought you liked game development or something like that, or AI, and you figure out, no, I'm not really interested in that at all. I'm really interested in, you know, computer vision or something. So yeah, so try it out. And when a department has something like a show and tell day or whatever, yeah, show up to those, see what else is going on. Because for the most part, undergrad students don't get to see that much. Yeah. Oh, another question I have. Actually, I have a question for you. So did you hear about any of this news about TikTok, and, you know, especially the controversy in the US about potentially banning TikTok?
3: Yes, I have.
0: Yeah. So from your understanding, why might that be a problem that they see? Or why is TikTok itself a problem? Like, if you had a government job, why can't you have it on your phone?
3: That's an interesting question. I mean, I would think, like, it's such an easy, like, platform to just get your, like, anybody's information out there. So I would say, like, in terms of the privacy and

0: an interesting piece of information to tie it to other databases. But they might find out more that, okay, well, you're interested in, I don't know, you like puppies, not cats, right? So you're in the puppies collection. So if you're a puppy person, maybe that means you care about all animals. So now you're kind of, so then that's where you can either market, or if it's a foreign power kind of is an influence operation, then you can kind of then start to influence who you see or what ads you see on there to kind of influence your views. So you might notice if you started searching for puppies at one point, then there's a lot of stuff about puppies coming up. Oh, where you can get a puppy. Oh, these are all the nice new dog collars, right? So then you can start targeting things more specifically. The one thing that did happen in the news, I saw it in the news, don't have the reference right now, but in the US, when that first ban, that talk about banning it and they were passing that law, TikTok put out a post on there through their message system that said, oh, if you're in the US, you should call your congressman. It shut down their phone system on in the US Capitol. So it overloaded their phone system. So then you say, oh, well, they have the power to shut down the phone system of a big, complex with thousands of people working at, right? Just by sending out the messages, hey, you should phone this because there's a problem. And so go back to the puppy example and what you could do with TikTok. So let's say even if TikTok wasn't bad, how could you misuse TikTok? TikTok, they sell ads. So let's say we'll keep using the US example because we started that way. But I don't know if you've ever been to Washington, D.C., but there's a, they call it the Beltway, major highway that kind of goes around the city and a key to their transportation because there's a lot of people commute in that area. So let's say we had this TikTok. Oh, now TikTok knows that, okay, well, you care about cute, cuddly puppies. You probably, care about animal rights and the people treating them well. And so then, as you're the bad actor, you're trying to get something to go something wrong, something bad to happen in Washington. So, okay, so we'll create an ad, to target these people who care about animals, and we'll talk to them about, not sure if you've ever heard of Naugahyde. According to the story, Naugahyde, there's the little Naugas. It was marketed as a more sustainable fabric, to make gloves, hats, coats, that kind of thing, car seats. Because unlike, real leather where you got to kill an animal, that in the story, the Naugas would shed their skins. And, Naugas were supposedly native to Sumatra in the story. And so that you could do, if you were, some trying to cause problems, you'd say, oh, targeting these, people like you who care about animals, and say, oh, did you know that Naugas were being exploited in Sumatra? And you got this message from the Naga Defense Fund, and they sent out the messages about how Naugas were being exploited. And even though they naturally shed their skins, their skins were collected too often, and that was really, that was bad for their health, et cetera, and so there was damaging the health of these Naugas. And so then in order to help protest this, what we're going to do is we're going to do a slow drive on the Beltway. So if you can convince enough people to do that during the wrong time of day, you bring the entire city to a grinding halt. I've been on that highway, and it doesn't take much for it to come to a grinding halt, just because of the volume of the traffic. And so that's what you could do with something like TikTok. Now, if you look up Naugas, that is Naugahyde is actually a synthetic vinyl kind of artificial leather. And the whole story about the Naugas coming from Sumatra and all that was actually a marketing campaign in the 1960s and 70s. So you can get your little cute little stuffed Naugas if you want. They might still be for sale. And the Naga Defense Fund was a kind of part of the story. But for the first part of the story, is you as a, cute puppy lover person, you probably cared about Naugas too. And so that's where you can use the data, like for an organization like TikTok could be used or leveraged to, cause just physical disruption in this part of the world. So anyway, so that's part of the other privacy and security angle. And that's ne never mind all the other data that I don't know, maybe.
1: 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These are the lands of the Siksika, the Piikani, and the Kainai of the Blackfoot Confederacy, the Chiniki, Bearspaw, and Wesley of the Stoney Nakoda, and the Métis Nation of Alberta, Districts 5 and 6.

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1: Warning, the next 2 hours may contain some naughty language. Listener discretion is advised.

Well, good afternoon. Good afternoon, friends. Check, check, one, two. Welcome, welcome. How's it going? I hope the trip in the time machine was comfortable for you. We just heard from the Tea Party, wrapping up the opening set of the show this week from the Transmission album of 1997. The track that we just heard was Pulse. Prior to that, we heard from Muse. I know. Did you check your radio dial just to make sure that you knew where you were? Anyways, we heard a track from the Absolution album of, I think, 2003, maybe 2001. Pretty sure it's 2003. That absolute banger was Stockholm Syndrome. Before that, we heard from the Dandy Warhols from the year 2000. That was Godless from the album 13 Tales from Urban Bohemia. And to open the show this week, from 1990, we heard from Mother Love Bone with a track from the Apple record. That was This Is Shangri-La. 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We are broadcasting from Mokinstis on the traditional territories of Treaty 7 and the Métis Nation of Alberta, Regions 5 and 6. My name is Loz, and I'm coming to you from somewhere between the 1990s and the early 2000s this week. We are taking a little bit of a nostalgia run of some sorts. We are somewhere in the pre-post-grunge-slash-indie-slash-Aussie-indie-slash- all big riffs, some Canadian 90s sludgy punk vibes, indie vibes, something. No new music this week. I hope Cam likes it. Anyway, it's absolutely nothing like what we usually listen to on Rock Bottom. But you know what? Sometimes a girl has to go back in time and remember the tunes that resonated back in the day, you know? Now, I do want to offer sincere gratitude to Captain Adam from The Failed Pilot, who helped me with some of the Canadian tunes that we'll hear today, because it's not an era that I'm super familiar with, having been on the other side of the planet when bands like Change of Heart and Bionic and Doughboys were doing their thing. So big gratitude. Thank you so much, Captain Adam, for your support. Okay, friends. Well, I know it's not, I feel like I need to apologize. I'm not apologizing, but I'm just expectation setting. I hope you enjoy our time together. I know it's not our regular hang time soundtrack, but I think you're going to like it. I think some of the friends that enjoy Rock Bottom, certain demographics, are going to enjoy this week's show. I enjoy it. And I want to share that the inspiration for this show is actually brought to you by the next song that we're going to hear, which is one of the best songs from one of my favorite albums of all time. And it's kind of hard to build a two-hour show around one four-minute and change song. So I've done my best. Please enjoy. This next track is from Faith No More. Up next on Rock Bottom.

Welcome back, friends. That, of course, was The Screaming Trees, circa 1992, from the Sweet Oblivion album. Hold, please. You know what? We might be hanging out in the 90s, but some Doomstar epicness never goes astray. Okay, sorry about that. What did we hear? We heard from the Sweet Oblivion album, probably one of their most popular tunes. I think it was also on the most iconic soundtrack compilation singles. The track that we heard was Nearly Lost You. Prior to that, we heard from Soundgarden. That track was Tighter and Tighter from the Down on the Upside album. I want to say that one came out in 96. Before that, we heard from the Melvins from the Houdini album of 1993. The track that we heard was Going Blind. And at the top, the inspiration for this week's show, we heard a track from the legendary Faith No More. That track was Ricochet from the 1995 album King for a Day, Fool for a Lifetime. That was the band's fifth studio album and their third album with Mike Patton on vocals. He joined the group 1989-ish when The Real Thing came out. It also had Dean Menta on guitars, who jumped in on guitars for King for a Day following Jim Martin's departure after the Angel Dust album of 1992. Ask me which band is my favorite band of all time. Anyways, this is the latest nostalgia episode of Rock Bottom on CJSW 90.9 FM. We are floating into your eardrums over the FM dial to Calgary and beyond. Thank you so much for listening. We're also on this wild concept called the internet over at cjsw.com. Thanks for joining us if you're hanging out elsewhere in the cosmos. My name is Loz, and I'll be with you until 2 p.m. here at home base. We're hanging out solidly in the 90s and the early 2000s this week and enjoying some pretty solid tunes. And it seems to me, by some of the text messages we've already received, that some of you might also be really enjoying our time together. Thank you so much for tuning in. Thank you so much for texting in. If you would like to get in touch, 403-220-3991 is the number to text, should you feel like dropping a g'day into the chat. All right, friends, speaking of g'days, we're going to hop to Sydney for this next one for a track from the Super Jesus up next on Rock Bottom.

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This is Rock Bottom. And that was Sydney band Front End Loader with a track from their

1997 album Last of the V8 Interceptors. The track that we heard was Pulse. Prior to that, we hopped over to Western Australia to hear from Jebediah from the Gleesides and Sperities album, which came out in 2003. The track that we heard was Jerks of Attention. Before that one, we hopped back up to Canada to hear a track from Doughboys from the Turn Me On album of 1996. The track that we heard was Diamond Idiot. And to kick off that set, we heard from Sydney band The Super Jesus. That track was Down Again from their 1998 album Sumo. This is Rock Bottom on CJSW 90.9 FM. We are broadcasting from Mokinstis, from Calgary, Alberta. We're on Treaty 7 lands and the Métis Nation of Alberta, Regions 5 and 6. My name is Loz, and we'll be hanging out together here over the airwaves until 2 p.m. here at CJSW headquarters. Thank you so much for listening. I hope you're enjoying this week's offering of tunes. Maybe they are bringing back some memories. Maybe you are learning about some of these bands for the first time. Specifically the Aussie music, some of the music you are actually hearing or the bands that you're hearing actually highlighted a massive point in time in Aussie music history. The indie alternative post scene of the mid-90s, probably up to the mid-2000s, had so many epic bands coming out from all over the country. It was a very, very special time in music at that point in time. So I do hope you enjoy. Remember, you can always check out track listing over at cjsw.com/rock if you want to learn more about the bands that we're hearing today. Maybe listen back sometime in the future. It's a good time. Good time, the nostalgia run. Anyways, we are going to hop back to the island for this next one. Here is a track from Perth's Gyroscope up next on Rock Bottom.

G'day, friends. Now, we can't have an Aussie music moment without some Cosmic Psychos, can we? That's exactly who we just heard from the self-totaled album, which came out in 1995. The track that we heard was Neighbours. Before that, one of the most iconic rock bands to ever come out of Brisbane, that was the legendary Six Foot Hick. From the Cane Trash album, which came out in 2006, that track was Flight of the Shitbird. Friends, I think the last time I fangirled over Six Foot Hick was many, many years ago on the show, but they are still one of the best live shows I think I've ever seen, ever, ever, ever, in the history of all live shows that I've seen. They were an absolute force on stage. I want you to think, like, two Jello Biafras as co-singers, and I want you to think of, you know, throwing beers out into the crowd and doing shooies and all of the wildness that was a Six Foot Hick show. I'm not describing it clearly enough or with any kind of justice, but if you are interested in seeing what they were about, highly recommend that you just go and check out some of the live footage of them on the YouTube. There was also a documentary that came out about, I want to say about 7 or 8 years ago on the band. They were absolutely unreal. So anyways, enough of that. Six Foot Hick, absolutely amazing. Before that, we hopped back to 1993 with UMI. That track was Berlin Chair from the Sound As Ever album. And I think if you asked any UMI fan what their favourite music video of theirs was, it would probably be the Berlin Chair music video. It was super memorable, fondly remembered vid of theirs. Go take a look. Let me know what you think. 403-220-3991. And then at the top of the track, the top of the show, top of the set, goodness me, I feel like I missed one. Yes, we did. Gyroscope from Perth. We heard Confidence in Confidentiality from the Sound Shattering Sound album. I didn't write it down, I forgot, but I'm pretty sure that one came out around 2004 from memory. Don't judge me if it's wrong. This is Rock Bottom on CJSW 90.9 FM. My name is Loz, and we're enjoying some of the most wonderful nonsense that was the alternative slash indie slash post-punk slash punk slash swamp rock slash whatever you want to call it. But we are firmly in the 90s and early 2000s this week. Thank you so much for your company. I hope you're enjoying what we have to offer on this week's edition. Now, we have spent some time in Australia the past couple of sets. We're going to hop back to Canada, if that's okay with you. Up next, we have a track from Chevy right here on Rock Bottom.

That was the Monoxides wrapping up the bracket here on Rock Bottom from the Galaxy of Stooges album, which came out in 1997. That track was Phantom Racer. Before that, we hopped over to Montreal with Tricky Woo. That track was Easy from the 1998 album The Enemy Is Real. Before that one, we heard from Change of Heart. That track was Picture Perfect from the Asexuals 7-inch circa 1989/1990-ish. And at the top, we had an absolute whopper from Chevy. We heard the title track from their year 2000 release. That was Celestial Hi-Fi. This is Rock Bottom on CJSW 90.9 FM. My name is Loz, and we are having a certified time together this week, aren't we, friends? Thank you so much for your company as we enjoy some sonic excellence from the 90s and 2000s. Hope you're enjoying our time together. 403-220-3991 is the number to text should you feel like getting in touch and dropping a g'day into the chat. Haven't seen many g'days today, so get on it, kids. All right, friends, it's currently 1:36 p.m., which means that we are running out of time. As always, got plenty on the list for today, so we're just going to keep going here, if that's okay with you. Up next, we have a track from Sonic Youth here on Rock Bottom.

Oh, you betcha. Friends, I've been wanting to play that song on the radio probably since day one, radio day one for me, which was, what, back in 2017-ish? Anyways, from 1990, that, of course, was Temple of the Dog with the legendary track Hunger Strike. Now, Temple of the Dog featured members of Soundgarden and Mother Love Bone, who came together following the death of Andy Wood, the vocalist from Mother Love Bone, who died in the late 1980s. I want to say 1989, 1988-ish. That record was written mostly by Chris Cornell, and that song, Hunger Strike, featured a young Eddie Vedder, who had very freshly joined the band known at the time as Mookie Blaylock, who would then become known as Pearl Jam. Prior to that, we heard from Helmet from the 1994 album Betty. The track that we heard was Rollo. Before that, we heard from Mudhoney from the Piece of Cake album of 1992. That track was I'm Spun. And at the top of the set, we heard from Sonic Youth from the Dirty album, which also came out in 1992. The track that we heard was Sugarcane. All right, friends, we're right up on time for this week's show. Thank you so much for making time, for going back in time with me this week. I absolutely loved the music on this week's show, and I hope that you did too. Remember, you can always head back in time and listen to this week's show and previous shows over at cjsw.com/rock. I have one more lined up for you that will take us right to the top of the hour when 5CAM Electrical Band will be here to take over the reins and keep us firmly in the past with another hour of expertly crafted radio made just for you. This next track is from the band Bionic, another Captain Adam recommendation. We're going to hear Ballad of the Electric Ballad of the Electric Brains from the Deliverance album, which came out in 2002. Okay? Sending so much love. Have a wonderful week ahead, and we'll catch up next time.

0: right.
1: Warmer.
0: Welcome to the annual Elvis convention held right here in a home sweet home grace. I mean, Calgary, Alberta, Mama. Lord have mercy.
2: Whoa there, Ma. You ain't no king. You're just some imitator. You ain't nothing but a hound dog.
3: Whoa, Mama. You're both false kings. And your peanut butter banana sandwiches ain't no good. Hoo-ah!
2: You take that back, Mama.
0: There can only be one king in Calgary, Mama.
4: Whoa, Mama. Stop your scuffling. We can't go on together with suspicious mind. We need to find something in common.
3: You're right. What have we become? 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Hoo-ah!
2: Sorry, Mama.
0: Sorry, Mama.
3: Sorry, Mama.
4: Whoa, Mama. I know a place where kings like us can all have some common ground.
0: And where's that?

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You're listening to Five Cam Electrical Band. That was Five Man Electrical Band with rock and roll music. We play rock and roll off Sweet Paradise. One Man Electrical Cam here bringing you the only music that matters. Rock and roll from the late 60s, early 80s. Everything else, a cheap imitation. Went to Triumph and April Wine last week. I'll get into that more later. But we're going to kick it off with some music right away here. If you texted, if you went to that show, text in 403-220-3991. What's your opinion? Here's a guy who was almost part of ELP. Would have made them help, I believe, if that went to fruition. But let's just jump into some drifting here on 5 Cam Electrical Band.

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Super not. That was some Black Sabbath for you here on 5 Cam Electrical Band on CJSW. I'm one man electrical Cam. We're just Cam. That was off Black Sabbath's Volume 4. Before that, we got some Alice Cooper. We had Fields of Regret from Pretty's for You from the Golf and Godfella that still scares your small town grandma. Although, I guess his partying ways, I don't know. I read his book in that one story where he sticks a sword through his leg because he was like too wasted. Didn't even realize it, kind of stuck with me. So I guess it's for the best. He turned out the way he did, even if he had a piss poor performance in Jesus Christ Superstar on stage, but that's fine. Also didn't realize his original band split off to make the band Billion Dollar Babies, who had one album. Turns out people really just like him, I think, but that's fine. For that one, we got some Bad Company. That was Fade Away off Run with the Pack. Band ended up hating each other, so from Victorian Warnings to Living It for Real. They had 13 members at one point, which sounds like a regular Fight Club to me, but hey, probably all still enjoy those royalties off those big box sets they released a couple years ago. At least any of them that make money off them. But starting off that set, we had some Jimi Hendrix, originally slated to be an ELP. That was Drifting Off the Cry of Love. Did not know that that fella was part of the elite Screaming Eagles and did 26 parachute jumps when he was part of them. That's kind of wild. I went to Triumph and April Wine last week, as I'm sure none of you are surprised. And it killed. Yeah, Triumph claims to have all the original members playing with them. They didn't have one of them there, but hey, two out of three ain't bad. And they shredded. It was a good show. Killed. Absolutely, absolutely worth the Live Nation sale price I paid for those tickets. I'd recommend it to anyone. And April Wine, man, every song's a hit. Who doesn't love some April Wine? We're going to play one more song from outside of Canada. Then we're going to, I think the rest of the show is going to be strictly Canadian, which is kind of neat, I guess. If you want to text in and tell me that you're loving the music, because I know you are, this is the best music there is. Text in at 403-220-3991. We're going to jump right into a band who, like Triumph, huge in San Antonio. And, popular with these up-and-comer guys, Metallica or something like that. Here's some Budgie for you on CJSW 90.9 FM.

I prefer to think of myself as a rock and roll functional addict. Thank you very much. I was Queen City Kids with Rock and Roll Junkie off Black Box. Another band who moved from Regina to the rock and roll capital of Canada, Winnipeg. Before that, we had Saga, a band that came out of Flood. That was Compromise off Silent Light. Silent Night, spelt with a K, of course. Before that one, we had Toxic Takeover, a track off Soda Pop from Frank Soda and the Imps. Those guys sound like they've been fun to see live. Dude had an electrical suit which had like hundreds of bulbs, which are battery powered and stuff, so he could run around on stage, do like guitar battles with himself on video screens. Sounds like a good time. Before that, we had a short-lived band that was Troika with Life's Okay off Troika. Those guys supposed to be on the 1970 Festival Express with all those other hippies, but the one fella had to leave for family concerns, so didn't happen, and the band split up pretty soon after. They only had one album, it looks like. But that's all you need when you do something right. And before that was Budgie, a band big in Poland and San Antonio, Texas. We heard Guts off their self-titled. And another self-titled is how we're going to finish off the day, because I got time for one more track here on the 5Cam Electrical Band. We got another band that lasted for about one album, originally known as the Lords of London. Those guys were going to potentially be big, but they bailed right before the eve of a California tour that would have had them featured at Whiskey A Go-Go. We're going to check out some Nucleus with Communication. Keep it tuned to CJSW, I guess, for the rest of the music. I mean, you've heard the best. Stick around for the rest. We got the Sugar Bowl coming up next with Brooklyn. So keep it tuned. Here's Communication.

0: 40 years ago, a man's fantasy became reality in a form never seen before. CJSW 90.9, a giant audio arena. The motivation for spending his fortune to create CJSW was to encounter new, original programs. CJSW is the arena where Iron DJs await challenges of master listeners from around Calgary, Alberta. Both the Iron DJ and listener have 1 hour to tackle the theme genre of the day, which could be called true artistic celebrations. To realize his dream, he secretly started choosing the top programmers of various styles of music and named his programmers the Iron DJs, the invincible team of audio skills. Using all their senses, skill, creativity, they are to prepare artistic playlists never heard before. And if ever a listener texts into the Iron DJ, they will gain the people's ovation and fame forever. Every episode, reputations are on the line in CJSW, where master programmers pit their artistic creations against each other. What inspiration does today's programmer bring? And how will the Iron DJ fight back? The heat will be on.
1: 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Bang a gong, we are on!

All right, CJSW 90.9 FM, 3:05 p.m. here in the booth. You are tuned into the Sugar Bowl, your weekly sweet spot. And my name is Brooklyn. It's the show where I play whatever I want because it is my show and not yours. We just heard Fingers of Steel by Shame from their album Food for Worms. I recently picked up the record. That's right, we're listening to good old vinyl there at Sloth Records yesterday. I had a whale of a time. I got a gift card for Christmas. I got 3 Feet High and Rising by De La Soul, which is such, I mean, like, literally don't have to sing its praises because everybody does already. Couldn't believe I didn't have it on vinyl yet, but I got a beautiful magenta disc, and it's so pretty. It has a little comic insert as well. Really grateful to have that one now in my collection. Same with Food for Worms by Shame. And we just have such a good show to put on for you today, guys. I'm very excited. I put a lot of love into this one. I had a fantastic morning. I hope you had a great morning. I got to walk my dog for about an hour. Absolutely great weather. The hits just keep coming. I just blissed out, me and my little doggy. So if you can find a nugget of your day to spend outside, like walking home or walking to the store or just whatever you do, just take the scenic route to do it. And maybe for this next hour is when you take the scenic route. Maybe you're listening on the CJSW app. Maybe you're listening through your car radio, CJSW 90.9 FM. 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However you listen, you can take us with you. We're portable. The app, the website, we're portable. So maybe just get up from the couch and put your feet up on a nice, beautiful log, a stump perhaps, and bask in the sun while we enjoy music, some indie pop rock for the next hour. As we get into festival season here in Calgary, I am doing my due diligence and I'm trying to expand my horizons as well as your horizons on who we can see at the festivals coming and occurring in Calgary. There's a lot of great local bands that play our festivals, but there's also people from all over Canada and all over the world. So this next big chunk of music, we're going to go through 5 songs, and every artist is going to be performing at East Town Get Down on Saturday, May 23rd. 40 plus artists, 10 venues, one amazing night. There's also the East Town Chow Down, ooh, mouthful, pun not intended, where you can enjoy the delicious food offerings of that 17th Ave Southeast in Calgary, Alberta. You can enjoy all the food there. 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Get your tickets, easttowngetdown.org. easttowngetdown.ca too, and ETGD Festival is their at for any updates. Now, let's jump into that big old set of music I mentioned. We've got samples from Art Deco, Spencer Krug, Stuck, Misha and the Spanx, a local group, and other local group Shy Friend. So without further ado, let's get into Victoria-based Art Deco. Here's The Traveler from their latest record, Serene Demon, here on CJSW 90.9 FM.

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You are tuned in to the Sugar Bowl, your weekly sweet spot, and I'm your host, Brooklyn. Thanks so much for spending your afternoon with me. All right, I'll let you know what we just heard. That was Is This What I've Been Chasing by Shy Friend from the Snaggletooth EP, local Calgary group there, and that EP is just chock full of upbeat pop punk bangers. They are going to be opening for Coda Club at their album release show June 5th at the Palomino. I believe tickets just went on sale for that, and you can find me there because Shy Friend and Coda Club are two ingredients to a wonderful time at the Palomino. Right before that was Cut My Bangs by Misha and the Spanx from Visions, that is also a local Calgary group. Marching in before that one was Net Negative by Stuck from their new album Optimizer. I believe Stuck is from the States, not quite sure where, the Midwest of the United States. Marching in before that one was Having Discovered Ayahuasca by Spencer Krug from Fading Graffiti. Spencer Krug, of course, of Wolf Parade, the beautiful, lovely, legendary Canadian indie group. And topping off that set was The Traveler by Art Deco from Serene Demon, another Canadian artist based out of Victoria. That entire set was people and bands that you can catch at East Town Get Down Festival, Saturday, May 23rd, happening on International Avenue. Over 40 artists, 10 venues, one amazing night. East Town Get Down is the name of the fest. You can get your tickets at etgd.ca, and you can also find them online at ETGD Festival. That's going to be on your Instagrams, your maybe just Instagram, maybe Facebook, not sure. But that's where they're going to post some updates. All right? All right. We're going to get on a plane now. Hope you brought your passport. Hey, guys, calm down. Passports. It's not that hard to say. Passports. See, I just said it. Get your passports. And I hope you packed your dancing shoes in that suitcase because we are going to take a lovely trip across the pond to England and meet some lovely ladies making indie rock over there. One of my favorite genres to explore, of course, is female-driven indie rock music. And something about the UK, something in the water, there's been a bit of a bloom of that over there. So I think

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Welcome back to the Sugar Bowl, CGSW 90.9 FM. It's about 4:15 p.m. here in the booth, broadcasting out of the University of Calgary campus on Treaty 7 land. I'm your host, Brooklyn. Thank you so much for choosing to spend an hour of your afternoon with me. I'll let you know what we just heard. We took a trip across the pond and heard from some female-fronted UK acts. We just heard Passenger Seat by Wolf Alice from their latest record, The Clearing. Love the love the 70s soft rock. Almost, I was getting a bit of a Fleetwood Mac vibe on that one. Beautiful. Loved it. Thank you, Wolf Alice. Everybody say thank you. Right before that was The Great Plains by Eves Wilder from the record Little Miss Sunshine that can be found on our CGSW chart list. That's how I discovered it. Really scratched the itch that Phoebe Bridgers has left in her absence. Hello? Sorry, guys. Phoebe Bridgers had some secret shows this week, but they're all in the U.S., and I'm sitting here dealing with it, okay? Okay. And if you're dealing with it too, text in 403-220-3991. Let's have a support group, okay? Thank you. And right before that was Underground Girl by Polyvinyl from the EP Where This Ends. And kicking off that set was God's Lonely Man by Anna Calvi and Iggy Pop from Is This All There Is. And every week here on the Sugar Bowl, we tell you a good news story. I source them usually from the CBC, because that's a pretty credible source, but I've been branching out a bit, looking in some other things. Today's story does come from the CBC. It's actually from Penticton, British Columbia. You may have seen a video that circulated online of dads in the UK congregating at a pub to learn how to style their daughter's hair into braids, buns, ponytails, and the like. Well, Hub on Martin Pub co-owner Corey Iston was struck with inspiration watching this video. Moved by the community and quality time between dads and daughters in the viral clip, Iston decided to start something similar at her pub. She called it Pints and Ponytails. About 30 father-daughter pairs were taught by a local hairstylist on basic styles for getting ready for school, as well as buns that are often mandatory in dance classes. A couple dads commented on the event, saying it was a good idea for them to get some practice in doing hair, a job that's traditionally left to moms, and providing a bonding space for them and their daughter. Now, you guys, if you want to show the mother in your life, the mother figure in your life, or even just a hardworking lady, you know, it was just Mother's Day, but don't let the appreciation stop there. Take a page out of these dads' book. Take a proactive approach to things. Don't assume something isn't your job, and just help shoulder some of the load. And maybe you'll get closer to your kid while you're at it. This story was originally reported by Courtney Dixon for CBC News. Thanks, Courtney. I'd love to see something like this in Calgary, wouldn't you? Feel like that could really work here. It could work anywhere, really. Anywhere there's fathers and daughters, this could work. Maybe if you're in a position where you own a pub or community gathering space, you've been inspired today. If you haven't, that's okay too. I'm just hopeful that I touched your heart, shared something good that's going on with Canadian dads and daughters. We have got more music coming up. Picture that. Music on a radio show. Funny things going on. We have just a few more songs because we are winding down the show. We end in about 12 minutes. Guys, where does the time go? We're just having too much fun dancing in the booth, talking to you over the text line. If you want to shoot me a message, again, love to hear from you. 403-220-3991. Maybe let me know what you're getting up to this evening. I think I'm going to go to Punk Rock Bingo at the Ship and Anchor. Maybe I'll see you there. Text me. Let's meet up. Buy me a beer. Buy you a beer. Let's high five. Who's to say what could happen if we meet each other in real life? Okay, enough of that. This next track is really chic and cool, and love the cover art for this one. This is Weird Nightmare with their new track Might See You There off their new album Hoopla. Hope you like it. 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

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You are listening to the Sugar Bowl here on CJSW. Got a couple minutes left here, but I'll just let you know what we just heard. You just listened to Sauté des Secours by Bonne Nuit Chérie from Sauté des Secours single. Sauté des Secours means emergency exit, and Bonne Nuit Chérie means good night, sweetie or darling in French. That group is from Montreal. Right before that was Seoul by Chaussée Sauvage. That also is just a single. Chaussée Sauvage means wild things. Also from Quebec. Topping off that set was Might See You There by Weird Nightmare from their latest record Hoopla. That was all Canadian music, and I am really pleased with those Francophone tracks. There's always something beautiful about listening to music in another language, and I hope you felt that. All right, we're going to listen to a little bit of Kissing in the Grass by Of Montreal, and then it's time for Thriller Bark. Thank you so much for tuning into the Sugar Bowl on CJSW. I will see you next week.

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2: Oh my gosh, it's so busy. Tetsu, where are you, man?
3: Kata, こっち。
2: Oh, jeez. 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
2: Tetsu! Wow, did you forget your English already? 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

Welcome back to another edition of Thriller Bark. I'm your host, DJ Jonathan Crane. I'd like to start out by acknowledging the traditional territory of the people of the Treaty 7 region in southern Alberta. Calgary is also home to Métis Nation of Alberta, Districts 5 and 6. Started out there with the latest from none other than Namasena. That was Clermont Twins' massive album. Coming right now, some fresh Amapiano. This one coming in from Zanny Skies. It's called Tobetsa Chomi.

Lan nasıl? Bu savaş. Dur tutar. Bu sus.

Yeah, yeah, yeah. Fuck it, stress it, no fuck it, don't let them. Fuck it, don't let them, don't fuck it, don't let them. Yeah, yeah, yeah, yeah, yeah, yeah, yeah, yeah, yeah, yeah, yeah, yeah, yeah, yeah, yeah, yeah, yeah, yeah, yeah, yeah, yeah, yeah, yeah, yeah, yeah, yeah, yeah, yeah, yeah, yeah, yeah, yeah, yeah, yeah, yeah, yeah, yeah, yeah, yeah, yeah, yeah, yeah, yeah, yeah, yeah, yeah, yeah, yeah, yeah, yeah, yeah, yeah, yeah, yeah, yeah, yeah, yeah, yeah, yeah, yeah, yeah, yeah, yeah, yeah, yeah, yeah, yeah, yeah, yeah, yeah, yeah, yeah, yeah, yeah, yeah, yeah, yeah, yeah, yeah, yeah, yeah, yeah, yeah, yeah, yeah, yeah, yeah, yeah, yeah, yeah, yeah, yeah,

This one we've been listening to, brand new from one of my favorites, Mr. Joe. It's called Shaka, featuring Mavati. That last track was called To Those Who Wait by GWash 10.

0: some new goem here. This one we listened to was called Dalalo Wena Oki by McD's F-Boy. That last track, the latest from Goldmax, that was called Unkovu. And then before that, we heard a Canadian track. That was Nana by Mellow T alongside Afro Creative DJs.
1: Oshoki, Oshoki, Oshoki.

This one we've been listening to right here, the latest from Poro. It's called Cheek Fresa. Before that, some brand new Gome. That was called Watch Your Dance by DJ Baxi. And before that, we heard Autopilot by Ma.

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That was the latest from Boss Man Down, Boss Man to Low. That was called Ain't Easy. Believe it or not, that album was actually sent into the station. Second week in a row, we've gotten a trap music album in. Last week, we got the new Sexy Red in. Like to think that maybe all these years of playing trap on the airwaves put us on the map with that style. Before that, we heard Freak by Hyde. And then before that, we heard Tropa Avanzando by Explogy and Nova Era. And then before the ad break, that was Rain by OPS. I think I missed a couple tracks there, but you can check out the track listings, cjsw.com, after the show airs. Right now, we're going to check out a track off of another album that was sent into the station by an all-time legend of the game. This is Robin with Take to Me.

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